A short meditation from the wisdom of the saints. In order to become an instrument in God's hands, we must be of no account in our own eyes. Saint Angela Merici.

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1: This afternoon, I will speak on the devotion to the Sacred Heart, the consequences of this devotion for ourselves, and then at the end I will speak a few words on the enthronement of the home of the family to the Sacred Heart of Jesus. So first of all, concerning devotion to the Sacred Heart, we adore the Sacred Heart of our Lord because it is united to the second person of the Blessed Trinity. Our Lord is God. He has a divine nature and a human nature. The human nature is united to the second person of the Blessed Trinity. And so, we can almost say that he has a divine heart, because it belongs to the divine person. We know that the heart is the natural sign of love. And if you doubt that, think of Valentine's Day. The Valentines have hearts on the front, not feet. No. The heart is a sign of love. And so, the Sacred Heart of our Lord is the symbol of the infinite love that God has for man, that God has for each one of us. Just as the human heart pumps the blood throughout our body, gives life to our body, so also the Sacred Heart of our Lord continues the flow of the precious blood of Christ throughout all the members of his mystical body, by which application we have the remission of our sins. And so we can see why the devotion to the Sacred Heart is very intimately united to the devotion to the precious blood of Christ. Those two go together. We read in the first epistle of St. Peter, "You know that you were not redeemed by perishable things, with silver or gold, but with the precious blood of Christ, as of a lamb without spot or blemish." Our Lord is our true paschal lamb. And you know that this was prefigured in the Old Testament. I have explained this before to many of you. In the Old Testament, the Hebrew people were made slaves to the Egyptians. The chosen people of God became slaves. They were delivered by Moses. But there are many signs and figures during this deliverance. The one most important one right now concerns the paschal lamb. Because you know, even after many plagues were sent by God to the Pharaoh to punish the Egyptians, he would not let the people go. So finally, God sent the punishment, the death of every firstborn male. But the firstborn males of the chosen people would be protected, because God commanded that on the night of the visitation of the angel of death, each Jewish family would choose a spotless lamb, slay the lamb, and sprinkle the blood of the lamb on the doorpost. By doing so, the angel of death would pass over the home and not slay the firstborn male. Now this was a figure of the blood of Christ, because Christ is our true paschal lamb. We say at Mass, "The Lamb of God who takes away the sins of the world, have mercy on us." So we acknowledge him as the Lamb of God. And so the symbolism is this. The Lamb in the Old Testament represented Christ. The blood of the Lamb represented the blood of Christ. The doorpost, as it were, signified our soul, which will be cleansed by the blood of the Lamb. The angel of death, which is sin, and of course hell for eternity, we will be delivered from by the application of the blood of the Lamb to our souls. That is the signification of that in the Old Testament. And as you know, or perhaps you don't know, the symbolism of the of the slavery of the Jewish people to the Egyptians was the slavery of mankind to sin before the redemption. Moses was a figure of Christ. And so, the main reason why we have devotion to the Sacred Heart of our Lord is because it signifies the infinite love of God for us, infinite love of our Lord for us, the work of the redemption. God has an infinite love for man, an infinite love. We read in the Gospel of St. John, chapter 3, "For God so loved the world that he gave his only begotten Son, that those who believe in him may not perish, but may have life everlasting." It's one of the most beautiful texts in the Gospel, the love of God. Our Lord himself says in the same Gospel, chapter 10, "I am the good shepherd, and I know mine, and mine know me. And I lay down my life for my sheep. I came that they may have life and have it more abundantly." And later on in the same Gospel, he says, "Greater love than this no one has, that one lay down his life for his friends." That's the perfect proof of our love, is to lay down our lives for someone. And this is what Christ did for us. So his love for us is not expressed only in words, but in fact, in example. This love that he had for us was manifested to us throughout his entire life. Even from the very moment of his conception, he knew of his mission. And his mission was to suffer and die for us. To suffer and die for us. To shed his blood for us. Because it is blood that is the principle of life in the body. And so Christ shed his blood for his mystical body, that we also would have the blood of a God and have supernatural life. Many times during his mission, our Lord made the prophecy to his apostles that he would suffer and die. And at that time, they still did not understand. He said, "The Son of Man must suffer many things. He will be scourged, crucified, will be put to death, and on the third day he will rise again." Of course, when St. Peter heard this, he said this would not happen. And our Lord turned to St. Peter and said, "Get behind me, Satan. For you think of the things of man, not the things of God." Okay, in this text, the word Satan does not refer to the devil. It means adversary. Okay, the word Satan means adversary. And the great adversary against God is the devil. And again, throughout his life, during his public mission, our Lord showed his love for us, especially in the examples of mercy and forgiveness. Mercy and forgiveness, they go together. He showed his love by his miracles. So often we read in the life of Christ how he cured the sick, he healed, he even raised certain people from the dead back to life. And the greatest example we have of that is the raising of Lazarus back to life. Our Lord also had feeling, because at the death of Lazarus, when he came, he even wept. And then he raised him from the dead. When he was preaching to the people, he showed his love for them, because on many occasions they were out in the fields all day listening to him preach. And then when it was getting late, our Lord realized it was too late for them to buy food. So on a couple of occasions, even more perhaps, that aren't mentioned in the Gospel, our Lord told his disciples to make the people recline on the grass. Then he fed them, the multiplication of the loaves and the fishes. He also showed his love for us by the parables he spoke, the parables which signify the love of God. The parable of the Good Shepherd. We know the parable of the Good Shepherd. Our Lord calls himself the Good Shepherd. In the gospel, which most clearly shows the love of God and his divinity, the love of Christ and his divinity, is the gospel of St. John. So in chapter 10 of St. John, our Lord speaks of himself as the Good Shepherd. He says, "I am the Good Shepherd. The Good Shepherd lays down his life for his sheep. But the hireling," that is one who is hired to take care of the sheep, "who is not the shepherd, whose own the sheep are not, he sees the wolf coming and leaves the sheep and he flees. And the wolf snatches and scatters the sheep. But the hireling, he flees because he is only a hireling. He is just hired. And he has no concern for the sheep, but rather his pay for watching over the sheep. I am the good shepherd, and I know mine, and mine know me. Even as the Father knows me, and I know the Father, and I lay down my life for my sheep. For this reason the Father loves me, because I lay down my life, that I may take it up again. No one takes it from me, but I lay it down of myself. I have the power to lay it down, and I have the power to take it back up again. Such is the command I have received from my Father." In this text, our Lord also claims to have the power of God, to be God himself, because to die and then to raise yourself back up to life means that you have to be God. So if ever you read other texts of the sacred scripture where it says, "And God the Father raised up God the Son from the dead," if you understand that, that refers to the divine nature of God, which is common to all three persons. So God the Father, yes, God the Son and God the Holy Ghost have the same divine nature, the same power. So our Lord is our shepherd. He will lay his life down for us, and this he did. Consider also the parable of the lost sheep. He is the shepherd. What does he do when a sheep is lost? Referring to being lost in sin. Also in chapter 10, or should I say chapter 15 of St. Luke. We read, "What man of you, having 100 sheep and losing one of them, does not leave the 99 in the desert and go after the one which is lost until he finds it? And when he has found it, he lays it upon his shoulders, rejoicing. And on coming home, he calls together his friends and his neighbors, saying to them, 'Rejoice with me, because I have found my sheep that was lost.' I say to you that even so there will be joy in heaven over one sinner who repents, more than over 99 just who have no need of repentance." So God loves the sinner, not insofar as a sinner, but insofar as someone who can repent and come back to God. And he rejoices very much when a sinner repents. And then perhaps the most beautiful of the parables of Christ, signifying the love of God, the forgiveness of God, is in the prodigal son. You've probably heard of this many times. I will just explain it briefly. The father who had two sons, they had everything which belonged to him. They had all they wanted in his house. The younger of the two sons wanted to leave his father's house. He wanted everything that belonged to him, and he wanted to go off on his own to seek happiness in the world. So this he did. His father was sad, but he let him go. The son went to a faraway land, spent his money very foolishly, lived in sin with women, and soon he lost all of his money, his possessions. He squandered them very foolishly. And then there was a famine in the land. He had no money, no food. He was dying. He couldn't find work. And he finally wound up working, taking care of the pigs. And in this humbling state, he considered what he had done and realized that he had done wrong. And he said to himself, I will go back to my father, and I will ask forgiveness. And so he did. And when his father saw him coming over the hill, as it were, he ran up to him and embraced him, because he was so happy that his son came back. He wasn't angry and wasn't going to punish him because of what he did wrong, but he was happy that he had repented. And right away he said, bring the most beautiful clothes and garments and put them and give them to him. This is to signify that when a sinner leaves God, but when he comes back, God gives back to him the merits he had lost. Because you know, all the merits you gain in the state of grace, you lose when you commit a mortal sin. Everything you had gained and merited is lost. But because of the mercy of God, when you go to confession, he not only gives back to you the state of grace, but also the merits that you had lost. And so this is to signify the love of God for each one of us, we who are sinners. During our lifetime, when we turn away from God and seek happiness in the world, and realize that we made a mistake. When we come back to God, he's there to receive us back, not to condemn us, provided that we show gratitude later on by living a better life and making a resolution not to live as we had lived before. Our Lord showed his love for us most perfectly in his passion, during his passion. Remember the words of our Lord? No greater love does a man have that he lay his life down for his friends. No greater love to sacrifice himself for his friends. Remember, as our Lord said, no one takes my life from me. I lay it down of myself. Because he's God. The evil scribes and Pharisees and the Romans who put him to death could not have done so unless he allowed them to do so. And the simple example we have of that is in the Gospel of St. John, I believe, when he was in the garden, agony in the garden, and then he heard the soldiers coming, so he went with his apostles and he met the soldiers, and he asked them, who do you seek? And they said, Jesus of Nazareth. And our Lord looked at them and he said, I am he. And with his look at them, he caused them to fall on the ground to show his divinity, his divine power. They fell on the ground. Well, of course, they got back up, thinking it was some magical thing that our Lord had worked. And our Lord asked them again, whom do you seek? And they said once again, Jesus of Nazareth. And he said, I am he. And so he let them take him to show that it was only because he was allowing them to take him that they were able to do so. So his love was even more perfect because he could have stopped them from crucifying him, but he didn't.

St. John also says in his first epistle, chapter 3, "In this we have come to know his love, that he laid down his life for us. And we likewise ought to lay down our life for our brethren." If we love each other, we have to lay down our life for each other. That doesn't mean necessarily die for each other every day, but die for each other spiritually by sacrificing yourselves for others. Let us consider, briefly here, the most remarkable virtues of our Lord exercised during the Passion. First of all, his obedience. Remember the agony in the garden. He prayed 3 times, asking his Father to remove the chalice he had to drink. But he always ended his prayer by saying, "Father, not my will, but thine be done." Consider also the other spiritual works of mercy he exercised. Consoling the afflicted, the holy women of Jerusalem who wept when they saw him. And he said, "Don't weep for me, weep for yourselves and for your children." Because the leaders of the Jewish race had cursed themselves when they accused Christ in front of Pilate. They said, "Let his blood be upon ourselves and upon our children." And so it has been ever since that day until the end of the world, when God in his mercy will convert his people. How he bore wrongs patiently, scourging at the pillar. Remember again, he allowed them to scourge him. Not many of us would allow people to do that to us. And he didn't turn and curse them when they did so. He suffered silently, offering it up, as it were. And then he forgave his enemies. Forgiveness. The most perfect example of this is on the cross. While he was dying on the cross, suffering, people were mocking him. All he said was, "Father, forgive them, for they do not know what they do." How many of us would react in the same way when people perhaps injure us, mock us, hurt us? We don't ask God to forgive them, we ask God to punish them. That's what we do. So we have to try to imitate our Lord more faithfully. Consider also his total abandonment to his Father. He abandoned himself totally to the will of his Father. And that is expressed in his last words, "Father, into thy hands I commend my spirit." And lastly, his total detachment from the things of the world, the spirit of poverty. First of all, he was born into this world without a home, born in a stable. No place to go. And then, now during the Passion, he loses all his friends. They all leave him. Those who said they would stand by him during suffering, they left him alone. St. Peter, was it Judas, betrayed him? And St. Peter denied him 3 times. So he had no friends. He was stripped of his clothes and also of his honor. Just a few days earlier, he had been proclaimed as King of the Jews on Palm Sunday. And all of this honor now was lost and stripped from him. And then the only possession he had left, he gave away. And that was the Blessed Virgin Mary. He said to his mother, "Woman, behold thy son." And then to St. John he said, "Behold thy mother." So he had nothing left, and he died. So how can we imitate our Lord?
Well, simply by imitating his virtues, his example. And the most important ones, important virtues, first of all, humility, as I mentioned yesterday, to imitate his virtue of humility. There are three degrees of humility, which consists in subjecting ourselves to others. The first is to subject ourselves to superiors. That's not a very perfect degree of humility, but already it's something good. I think parents would be very happy if their children exercised this virtue of humility. The second degree is to subject oneself to equals in dignity, in office, in school, in the classroom, whatever it may be, at work. To submit to their will, to serve them, as it were. And this is more difficult to do, because we like to think we are better than our equal. We would rather have others serve us, because we deserve to be served. So we think. The most perfect degree of humility is to subject ourselves to inferiors, to those who are lower than us. To serve those who are lower than us. And this is the example that our Lord gave us, because he was God, and he came to serve us, as it were, to suffer and die for us. And before the Last Supper, our Lord gives his apostles the command of practicing humility. He says to them, after he had washed their feet, "Do you know what I have done to you? You call me Master and Lord, and you say, 'Well, for I am so.' If therefore I, the Lord and Master, have washed your feet, you also ought to wash the feet of one another. For I have given you an example, that as I have done to you, so you also should do. Amen, amen, I say to you, no servant is greater than his master, nor is one who was sent greater than he who sent him." And so our Lord was explaining to them that he came as a master, but he served them by washing their feet, as a servant would do. And if we want to become the greatest of all, as our Lord says in another place in the Gospel to his apostles, let us be the servant of all. When the apostles were arguing, who is the greatest? Our Lord knew they were arguing about that. And he said to them, whoever wants to be the greatest, let him become the servant of all. So that is humility. And it is very difficult to become a servant, as it were, to those who are lower than we are. Not as intelligent, not as gifted, whatever it may be. In the Imitation of Christ, our Lord says, "I became the most abject of all men, so that you might learn to overcome your pride by my humility." That's why he allowed this to happen, as an example for us to follow. Not to admire only, but to put into practice ourselves. So we must exercise the virtue of humility. We must pray for that virtue. Second virtue, which we must imitate in the life of Christ, is the virtue of obedience. You know what obedience means. To submit yourself to the command of someone else, normally of a lawful superior. But this obedience can be of two kinds. It can be either external only, which is external compliance. A lot of people do this. A lot of children do this. They obey only externally. Inside, they just can't stand obeying. Of course, by doing so, they gain no merit whatsoever. In fact, it's sinful. It's not true obedience at all.
So that's not the kind of obedience we have to exercise. The obedience we must exercise must be both internal and external. Internal first, the submission of the will to our superiors. We will to obey. Even if we don't agree, we will to obey because Christ has given us the example. St. Paul says in his epistle to the Romans, he who refuses to obey lawful superiors, refuses to submit to the ordinance of God, even if a decision isn't very good, provided it be not sinful, we must learn to obey. It's very important. St. Paul in one of his epistles says of our Lord, he became obedient unto death, the death of the cross. For which reason God exalted him. Of course, gave him a name above every other name, to which name every knee must bend in heaven, on earth, and under the earth. So there is a reward for our obedience. We shall be exalted in heaven. Also, we must imitate the mercy of Christ. Imitate his mercy. For example, forgiving injuries. Forgiving those who injure us. Or even forgive those who injured someone else, one of our friends. And as I mentioned yesterday, to forgive does not mean to condone. It means to let God take it into his hands. Let God exact justice. Remember the words of Christ on the cross. Father, forgive them, for they do not know what they do. We must also say the same thing when people offend us. We must think they don't really understand what they're doing to offend us that way. They do it thoughtlessly. And that's very true, I think. Saint Stephen, at his martyrdom, said, Lord, lay not this sin against them. Lay not this sin against them. In other words, that they may be forgiven and be converted to the truth. And by this prayer, he merited the grace of the conversion of St. Paul, who was there witnessing his martyrdom. So we have to learn to forgive, even if it means to forgive at the point of death. We have to forgive those who put us to death as well. Martyrs were declared martyrs, not simply because they died, but because they died patiently without condemning those who put them to death. Doesn't do any good to think yourself a martyr if you curse the person who is putting you to death and torturing you. No. Even though that's a very natural reaction, it's not a very supernatural reaction. We have to suffer wrongs patiently and offer them up. Remember again the example of the father who forgave his son, the prodigal son who came back after a life of sin. He forgave. So we too must learn to accept back the repentant sinner by forgetting the past. People make mistakes, but they come back and they're willing to try again. They may still have the same basic tendencies, but they're willing to try to overcome. We must not hold the past against them. That is a sin against charity. It's a sin. We also must be joyful at the repentance of a sinner. If someone has lived a life of sin and has repented, we should rather rejoice than to become angry thinking of his past over again. We must also exercise patience towards others. Patience towards others. We are all sinners. We all have sins. We all commit sin. We all need to be forgiven by God. We must remember when we pray the Our Father, we must pray it from our heart. Forgive us our trespasses as we forgive those who trespass against us. Doesn't mean anything if we don't forgive others. How can God forgive us if we don't forgive others? So let us bear with one another. And
as I said yesterday, remember the church is filled with sinners who are trying to become saints. In his first epistle to the Corinthians, St. Paul speaks of those who are contentious, who cause division and strife and jealousy. And he says the following to the Corinthians, "And I, brethren, could not speak to you as to spiritual men, but only as carnal, as to little ones in Christ. I fed you with milk, not with solid food, for you were not yet ready for it. Nor are you now ready for it, for you are still carnal. For since there are jealousy and strife among you, are you not yet carnal, walking as mere men?"

our offering this up, we could obtain for them the grace of repentance. And so that will be something we will have to answer for on the day of judgment. We should also learn to console the afflicted as our Lord did. Our Lord wept at the death of Lazarus. He didn't speak to Martha and Mary and saying, "Why are you crying? You should offer it up." No. No, because he understood the grief that we feel when someone that we love dies. And it is wrong for us to be hardened toward people who are suffering and saying they should offer it up, not understanding the suffering that they're going through. We must have the virtue of compassion to suffer with others. As St. Paul says, rejoice with those who rejoice. Be sad with those who are sad. Because we know how good it makes us feel when people suffer with us, as it were, when they console us and are compassionate. We must help those in need. Think of the parable of the Good Samaritan. There was a man who fell into robbers. They beat him and stole what he had, left him on the side of the road half dead. There came walking down the street a priest, a Jewish priest, who saw him there and walked by. Then came a Levite, saw him there and walked by. Didn't help. Then came a Samaritan, who saw him there and had mercy on him, compassion, and took care of him, brought him to the nearest inn, and charged everything to his bank account, as it were. So, and took care of him. So we too must do the same. Not only those who are in need physically because of suffering, or whatever the case may be, but also for those who are suffering spiritually. And the example we have this is Simon of Cyrene, who helped our Lord carry his cross. See, this should be an example for us when we see others suffering because their cross is a bit heavy and, of course, they're having a tough time. We should try to help them carry their cross, not make it worse by not having understanding. We must not be fast to condemn. And then all of this leads us to what is most important in following Christ, and that is practicing true charity. True charity. We don't have time to explain everything about the virtue of charity, but I would like to mention a few things on charity. Our Lord says to his apostles, "A new commandment I give you, that you love one another, that as I have loved you, you also love one another. By this will all men know that you are my disciples, if you have love for one another." So we can say we are Christians, we can say we are Catholic, but if we don't love one another, then we are not following Christ.

Our Lord also said, "This is my commandment, that you love one another as I have loved you. Greater love than this no one has, that one lay down his life for his friends. You are my friends, if you do the things that I have commanded you." So in other words, to be a friend of Christ does not only mean to believe in Christ, but it means to obey all the commands of Christ. And then one of the very most important epistles concerning true charity is the first epistle of St. John. If ever you want to read through that, it's a very, very important epistle. It will help us to grow in charity.

0: In the first epistle, chapter 1, or chapter 2, verse 7, St. John says, "Beloved, no new commandment am I writing to you, but an old commandment which you had from the beginning. The old commandment is the word which you have heard. Again, a new commandment I am writing to you, and this is true both in him and in you, because the darkness has passed away, and the true light is now shining. He who says that he is in the light and hates his brother is in the darkness still. He who loves his brother abides in the light, and for him there is no stumbling. But he who hates his brother is in the darkness, and he walks in darkness, and he does not know where he goes, because the darkness has blinded his eyes." Of course, darkness refers to sin and the devil, while the light refers to Christ in the state of grace. In chapter 3 of the same epistle, he says, "Whoever is not just is not of God, nor is he just who does not love his brother. For this is the message that you have heard from the beginning, that we should love one another, not like Cain, who was of the evil one, and who killed his brother. And why did he kill him? Because his own works were wicked, but his brother's were just. Do not be surprised, brethren, if the world hates you. We know that we have passed from death to life because we love the brethren. He who does not love abides in death. Everyone who hates his brother is a murderer, and you know that no murderer has eternal life abiding in him." So this is why to hate someone is a mortal sin, because you do not have eternal life abiding in you if you hate, which means you do not have the state of grace. So we must always repress feelings of hatred because of what people may have done to us, to others, whatever the case may be. And St. John continues in the same chapter, "In this we have come to know his love, that he laid down his life for us. And we likewise ought to lay down our life for the brethren. He who has the goods of this world and sees his brother in need and closes his heart, how does the love of God abide in him? My dear children, let us not love in word, neither with the tongue, but in deed and in truth." So love must be put into practice by doing things for other people. And so the devotion to the Sacred Heart, has its foundation on the love of God for us. And by having devotion to the Sacred Heart, we also should grow in our love for God. Okay, it must be mutual. If God has shown love to us, we must show our love back to God. Otherwise, we are ungrateful, and we will be like those who put him to death. The ingratitude of his chosen people. In the New Testament, the chosen people are those who are baptized in Christ. Let us not be ungrateful to him like the Jews were to him. Because what happened to the ungrateful race? Well, they were cast aside. God allowed them to harden their heart. So let us grow in charity. The last thing I wanted to speak about this afternoon was the enthronement to the Sacred Heart. Because we all must learn to imitate the Sacred Heart, his virtues, the virtues of Christ, put them into practice. But there is another more efficacious way to follow the example of Christ, to show honor to the Sacred Heart. And this is by enthroning the home, the family, to the Sacred Heart. You may have seen a little booklet on the enthronement of the Sacred Heart. And of course, I would encourage all those families who have not yet done so to enthrone their home or their families to the Sacred Heart. St. Pius X called the enthronement to the Sacred Heart a work of social salvation, of social sanctification. Because by enthroning your home to the Sacred Heart, your family, you are recognizing Christ as the King of your family. And you want to spread His love to other families, to others in society. By doing so, you proclaim that Christ has absolute dominion over you, over your home, your children, that which you have. You will use for the glory of God, to help others come to the love of God, to the truth. And so by the enthronement to the Sacred Heart, you propose to give a better example to others in society. You propose to follow more perfectly the virtues of Christ, of the Sacred Heart, to lead others to His love by your example of forgiveness, patience, charity, those which I have mentioned. But also, you propose to become closer to our Lord in the Blessed Sacrament by receiving communion more often, if possible, making reparation for all the ingratitude of men towards the love of God. So let us try to be grateful to God. Those who are interested in the enthronement to the Sacred Heart, I believe the booklets are found in the bookstore. But this also is the grace of God. To love God in a more perfect way requires the grace of God to draw us to do so. Let us pray for this grace. And that's one of the best ways to bring society back to Christ. By having your own family dedicate itself more perfectly to the imitation of the Sacred Heart. Okay, that's all for this afternoon. If you have any questions, you may see me after the conference.
1: St. Thomas Aquinas says, there are 3 degrees of obedience. There is the obedience which is necessary for salvation, to the commandments of God, to the precepts of the Church, such as our Sunday Mass, abstaining from servile work, holy days, days of fast and abstinence, and so on. These are strict obligations necessary for salvation. But then there's obedience which is a counsel of perfection, which we strive to be more obedient than we have to be, whether it be to the traditions of the Church, to the practices of the Church, to our superiors, to our parents, to our elders. We strive to be obedient. We, with docility, interiorly, generously give up our own self-will because we know that our self-will is the principal obstacle to our sanctification. We must vanquish it, mortify it, put to death that self-will, and obedience is the way to do it. That's why it is that for those who long to live the Catholic life to perfection, that is to say, the religious, the vow of obedience, this evangelical counsel, is so precious. It defines the religious life. So the person who is consecrating himself to the things of God doesn't choose for himself where he goes, what he does, what he eats. Everything is given by the superiors, by the community. Everything is determined. And that way we vanquish once and for all our self-will. It's living what our divine Savior said when he said, it's recorded in St. Matthew's Gospel, if any man will come after me, let him deny himself and take up his cross and follow me. Denying himself denies self-will, because that's what's closest to us, the counsel of perfection. The religious life is in the sign of the sanctity of the Church. When a person willingly, joyfully gives up his own will to serve God, that's the ideal.
2: The shrinking universe. My dear faithful, astronomers say that the universe is expanding. This is true, of course, in the physical sense, but in many other ways, it is actually shrinking. First, in our senses. Because we can fly to almost anywhere in the world within 24 hours, the Earth appears to have dramatically diminished in size. Similarly, With the ability to talk to anyone on the planet within seconds, every man becomes our neighbor. With amazing screen, audio, and cloud technology, the whole visible and audible world is potentially before our eyes and ears. The world has most certainly shrunk. There are benefits to all this shrinking, but there are also costs. For no destination is appreciated as much as one gained by prudence and fortitude. No conversation is as meaningful as one face to face. No scene so evocative as one enjoyed in person. The technological universe is smaller, cheaper, faster, and meaner. It robs us all of real experiences and robs us of precious time to enjoy them. Not only in the senses has the universe shrunk, in the intellect too. In modern man's philosophical understanding of the universe, there has been a dramatic downsizing since the Protestant Reformation, through the rationalist enlightenment onto communist atheism. For modern man today, there is no supernatural order, no God, no religion, no spiritual order, no soul, no angels, and no natural law, no finality, no morality, no humanity. You can identify as whatever you like, man, woman, black, white, cat or dog. And finally, there is no datum of knowledge, no datum of knowable objective truth. Everything is in the mind and unknowable in itself. There is only matter and physical forces in modern man's universe. Man, therefore, is just a fortuitous juxtaposition of molecules. What a miserable universe. No beauty, no truth, no hope, no heaven. In education, blinds have been pulled down in case the majesty of the real universe be glimpsed. The classical education of grammar, which is memory work, dialectic, reasoning, and rhetoric, communicating, has been all but abandoned. Students are given few building blocks of raw information, no memorizing. They feel rather than reason, and they create sound bites rather than discourse. They are also loaded with liberal ideology. Not only do they have little knowledge of the universe, students often have little knowledge of themselves. For everyone gets an A grade, everyone wins a prize, everyone is told that they have rights and that they are entitled. Universities no longer deal in universal knowledge, but train their students in ever more specialized fields, not to see the big picture, but to serve global corporations in their quest for profits. Few care about the universal questions of being, finality, and the meaning of life. In our social relations, the shrinking universe of the senses necessarily influences the universe of social relations. We converse face to face with fewer people than ever before. We enclose ourselves in metal vehicles and become strangers to the neighborhood, to the local shops, even to those who live next door. We give so much time to screen-based entertainment or communication that we have little time for real social activity, real friendships, real clubs, societies, charitable works, real cultural enrichment by pastimes and recreation. Society is passing from the pitiful state of the nuclear family to the mentally damaging age of the atomic individual. Fewer children are born to each family, thanks to contraception and an economic, political, and cultural war against the family. There are now only 1.56 births per woman in England, according to the latest statistics, which is the lowest rate ever. This is not helped by fewer and later marriages and the increasing numbers of broken marriages. Time was that it was normal to have three generations living in the same house. Now the children move out as soon as they can afford it, and their grandparents are put in a care home because there is no one to look after them. Isolation, loneliness, mental health issues, these are the mark of our time. For many souls, their social universe has all but collapsed. In our daily lives, diversity is the modern word for homogeneity. Our culture has become superficial and homogeneous throughout the world, cut off from geography, cut off from history, cut off from faith, cut off from the natural law, cut off from reason. We eat the same food throughout the year and throughout the world. We speak the same language, wear the same clothes, play the same sports. We shop on nearly identical high streets throughout the country to buy the same global products made by global corporations. We elect the same politicians, puppets beholden to another power. And most men share the same aspirations to emulate the two-dimensional icons presented to us by a global media. The predominant morality is liberal. The predominant religion is none. Our universe is now culturally very narrow. In the state, abandonment of religion, philosophical pessimism, deficient education, social atomization, and the concentration of power, these are the ingredients of the most outwardly restrictive universe, which is tyranny. Freedoms are being eroded so fast in our day that everyone is only a short step away from prosecution for any number of reasons, wittingly or unwittingly. We are subject to increasing surveillance of both our movements and our beliefs. We are being coerced into allowing the state to edit our DNA. We are being forced to cooperate in the culture of death. All this with such devilish efficiency that we conclude that Satan is indeed the prime mover in this movement. Modern man now lives in a very small universe. The universe has shrunk so much that he finds himself in spiritual solitary confinement by his modernism, and may soon find himself in physical confinement by an overreaching state. When this happens, the shrinking of his universe will be complete. They cannot imprison the spirit. But for us, my dear faithful, while we cannot avoid all the effects of modern technology, modern philosophy, modern culture, and the modern state, our souls can never be imprisoned if we follow reason, the natural law, and the religion revealed by our Lord Jesus Christ. The foundation and cause of true freedom is living membership of the mystical body of Christ. It necessarily implies a detachment from sin, which is slavery to the passions. It necessarily implies an attachment to the doctrine, sacraments, and government of the Catholic Church, which will lead man to his ultimate perfection in the beatific vision of God. If we stay close to the Church, then despite courting the unwelcome attentions of the state, we will have interior peace. Earthly empires rise and fall, and it is interesting to observe that their duration diminishes as technology advances. The Soviet Empire, for example, lasted for only 70 years, which means that today's youth will probably see the end of the tyranny of the culture of death, presently in the ascendant. The universe will shrink for a while longer, but for those with the liberty of the children of God, they will never be confined. God bless you all.

0: We must remain faithful to Jesus Christ and follow Jesus Christ and bring his cross during this time. But not do the compromise with the enemy of Jesus Christ.
1: A short meditation from the Wisdom of the Saints. Oh, how great is the priest! The priest will only be understood in heaven. Were he understood on earth, people would die, not of fear, but of love. St. John Marie Vianney.
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What made the holy apostles and martyrs endure fierce agony and bitter torments except faith, and especially faith in the resurrection? What is it that today makes true followers of Christ cast luxuries aside, leave pleasures behind, and endure difficulties and pain? It is living faith that expresses itself through love. It is because of faith that we exchange the present for the future. Pope Benedict XIV.

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1: In the name of the Son, and of the Holy Ghost. Amen. And so, my dear faithful, today we celebrate the memory of a very great saint who was mentioned many times in the Gospel according to St. Luke and to St. Mark, and also St. John. There they speak of Martha being the sister of Mary, and both sisters being two sisters of Lazarus, the one whom our Lord rose from the dead. And we know that he lived in Bethany, which is a little city, a little town, not too far from Jerusalem, about a day's journey from Jerusalem, which the Gospel relates to us, a Sabbath day journey, so let's say about a 4-hour walk or so. But there they live, not too far from Jerusalem, or in the shadow of Jerusalem. And there we know that the family of Lazarus, Martha, and Mary was perhaps not the ideal, although they were trying to serve God as best they could. That we do know that Mary Magdalene, of course, lived some part of her life, though very far from God. And yet our Lord had converted her, and now she, with great joy to her brother and to her sister, returned to their home there in Bethany. And we do know also from the Gospel that our Lord, every time that he came to Jerusalem, would sojourn there in their house in Bethany. And so the house of Bethany was a place where the Sacred Heart loved to repose, loved to rest after his long work of evangelization, of giving the Gospel known in the city of Jerusalem. And so we know quite a bit about this family. At first he was very beloved, known by our Lord. And that, perhaps the parents of Lazarus and Martha and Mary were perhaps already gone to their eternal reward. We never hear of them. And certainly the episode where Lazarus is dead is certainly a great mourning. And so it leads the impression that Martha and Mary would be destitute. They would be without anyone to help them. And so that it is certainly a great sorrow that their brother would depart, being the one who was master of the house. And so we know, firstly, that Martha was, of course, the older sister. She was also the sister who was perhaps a little bit more aggressive than Mary, because we have many episodes of her being the first to speak, but also the one who will go out and search for our Lord. So, for instance, at the time that Lazarus is dead, that our Lord tarries in Galilee in order to prepare all the souls of his beloved family for the great miracle that he will accomplish. And as he comes some 4 days after the death of our Lord, it is Martha that first comes to him and says to him, sort of reproachingly, "Lord, if thou had been here, he would not have died." And he's exactly there that our Lord teaches Martha, not only that he will rise again on the last day, but that he himself is the resurrection and the life. And so that she also is given that occasion to make a great act of faith in our Lord's divinity. And so that they knew our Lord not to be simply a friend of the family, or even a great teacher, or a great or a very wise man, but rather the Son of God himself. That is exactly the faith that she professes in our Lord as she meets him on his trip to raise Lazarus from the dead. And so exactly, of course, by this, that she also calls her sister, that she might come and also speak to our Lord, and have also that consolation of listening to the words of our Lord. And so they are witnesses of this great miracle, where our Lord cries out to Lazarus, "Come forth," and he comes out of the tomb. And so imagine the great consolation to these two sisters, of Martha and Mary, to have their brother rise from the dead. And how often also could also be considered, in a different way, not only a great consolation, but also a great deal of trouble, because there will be many who will come from Jerusalem to see not only our Lord, but also Lazarus, who had risen from the dead. And so there will be many guests, there will be many people, many strangers and tourists, many curious who come to see their brother who had been risen from the dead. And so there we can see that Martha was also a soul of very great diligence, that she was very busy about the house, thinking of all the things that needed to be done. And yet, as it is often with such souls, they forget the most important thing. They forget that for what reason, for what purpose, these things have to be done. And so our Lord simply remonstrates her as she is going about the business of caring for all or ministering unto the different people, that she is forgetting that there is truly only one thing necessary. There is only one God. There is only one purpose for all of our life here, is to know the one true God and Him who has sent, our Lord and Savior Jesus Christ. And so it's exactly on this occasion where Martha is busy serving that we have the gospel of today, that she is in a certain way jealous of her sister who is simply listening to the words of our Lord, but also accuses her of not doing anything, which is not exactly true. That Mary is not being lazy. She is simply about that which is the best thing to do, which is to listen to our Lord and to do what He says. And so Martha was to receive the gentle reproach of our Lord. He does not see in her a bad will, but simply a will which is not directed to the things that are more important. And so that is why that we must learn of this example, my dear faithful, that it is true, that it is a good thing to have the works of mercy, to go and to minister, to give food to the hungry and water to the thirsty. But yet, we must also remember that it is to the household of the faith that we are to do these works of charity beforehand, and that the works of charity cannot be sustained without a profound faith, which is why Mary has chosen that which was the better part, in fact, the foundation for all good works, which are the words of our Lord Himself. And so let us remember, my dear faithful, that the works of charity, we are not as the non-governmental agencies or these charitable works foundation or what have you. That is not our primary purpose, of course. Certainly, we must exercise these works or we will not be saved. But it is not that the foundation of our life. The foundation of our life is our Lord and Savior, that one holy Catholic faith, without which no man can be saved. And if we do not have that, we have absolutely nothing. And so that is what is our reminder, especially for in this, our time and age, where there is that illusion that Christianity is simply doing good to others. It is not only this. It is fundamentally that faith. It is that understanding for what purpose that we are here on this earth. And it's exactly for the love of God that we do all the good that we do. And so that is why, my dear faithful, we must remember this fundamental truth, that we not be as Martha, anxiously running about doing all sorts of good things, but rather more listening firstly to that dogma of faith, those words that come from our Lord Himself. Whereas our Lord says exactly in His temptation in the desert, no man does not live nor from bread alone, but from every word which proceeds from the mouth of God. And it's exactly that why Mary has chosen the better part. And so, my dear faithful, let us know, imitate exactly that docility of Martha and her great faith. That even though she has exactly this great faith, it is exactly this great faith that she has in our Lord that allows her to be instructed. Notice that our Lord in the Gospel only instructs those who actually believe in Him. It is exactly for that reason that He chose Martha, who showed herself also so generous with her time and energy and effort, that He gives to us the more profound lessons of His resurrection, and also that He is the resurrection and the life. And that greatest of miracles is actually, one could say, due to that faith of Martha, the great resurrection of her brother, was due in large measure to her profound faith in our Lord's divinity. And so that is why that we must learn also from that example that Martha gives to us, to be, of course, about our Father's business, to be about, know the things of God, but above all, that we must listen to the words of God, that we must have this profound faith without which no man can be saved, and which is exactly the purpose and foundation of all the good works that we do. And so let us pray, my dear faithful, to our saint of today, that interceding for us in heaven, that we may also have that crown of merit in the name of the Father, and of the Son, and of the Holy Ghost.
2: In the name of the Father, and the Son, and the Holy Ghost. Amen. Dear fathers, dear graduates, on this vigil day of Pentecost, where you're here for the graduation ceremony, you can look at this day as a providential day for your future, a day where the Church reminds you the importance of the Holy Ghost, of the importance of His gifts for real Catholic life. You know, in Holy Scripture, spoken about these gifts first, the prophet Isaiah in chapter 11, and the Spirit of the Lord shall rest upon him, the Spirit of wisdom and of understanding, the Spirit of counsel and fortitude, the Spirit of knowledge and godliness, and he shall be filled with the Spirit of the fear of the Lord. And our Lord Jesus Christ himself, before he leaves here from earth, he will say to the apostles, "These things have I spoken to you, abiding with you. But the Paraclete, the Holy Ghost, whom the Father will send in my name, he will teach you all things and bring all things to your mind." You see clearly this importance. The Holy Ghost as the teacher of all things. And the liturgy again and again reminds us of his presence, of his importance. And we sang already in preparation for this feast of Pentecost, Divini Creator. And we made allusion to this tu septiformis munere, to this seven gifts of the Holy Ghost. And it's the theology, and especially St. Thomas of Aquinas, who gives us an explanation of what are these gifts, and how these gifts, the Holy Ghost, work. What is the place of these gifts in a Christian life? In spiritual life. St. Thomas of Aquinas, he's very clear. He said it's a work of a man to practice virtue. To be moderate. To be humble. To do penance. But these works of a man are not sufficient. It helps us to be good on a natural level, and it may be that these natural virtues, they are helped by the grace and elevated to a supernatural level, but it still remains that these works are our works. And as human works, limited. It's Christian life, but it's not yet the participation in divine life. A virtue is directed by our reason to aim at a goal. A virtue needs prudence, judgment. What do I have to do in this situation? And grace helps and makes that we have a supernatural merit in these works. But this runs short when it comes to divine mysteries. It runs short when it is about difficult situations. And St. Thomas, he says, we are incapable to adequately understand God, his mysteries, and to adequately execute his plans If there's not a divine intervention, if there's not a work of God in us and through us. And he gives this explanation and this example of a professor of medicine. He will have his students, and he will make them do some works. And he will trust them for these minor works. But when it comes to difficult surgeries, he will step in. Perhaps he will guide the hand of his student. Or perhaps he will do the work by himself. And this is the work of these gifts of the Holy Ghost. They make that God can intervene in our life. And this is, in a certain way, the critical point and the critical spot in our Christian life. The moment where the Holy Ghost starts to work in us. You may be smart and intelligent. You may be affable. You may have a very good rapport to other people. You may be virtuous. But it's nothing when it's about God. It's not sufficient. If you speak about spiritual life, it's not a question of a set of rules. We are not Catholic because we follow a dress code. We are Catholic and we are Christian because the Holy Ghost works through us. And in a certain way, the only moment we can speak about a spiritual life is the moment when God and the Holy Ghost and the Spirit works through us. And it's there, this difficult situation, this difficult spot, to know. How can it be and how does it come? That God works in us. That we stop in a certain way to work and leave the place to the Holy Ghost. In a certain way, and that's what we can see in the life of saints, there's a paradox. Perhaps we may think they were saints because they practiced virtue. We may perhaps think they are saints because they did a lot of good works. But that's just the appearance, that's just the outside. They are saints because they left all the place to the Holy Ghost. And it was Him to work through them. And it's a paradox. And we could say, the more I love God, the more I'm a saint, the less I do. And the more place I give to the Holy Ghost. And sanctity does not mean I'm smarter or I'm good. or I'm virtuous. Sanctity means that all my works and all I do is inspired by the Holy Ghost. And all my action is guided not by my human intellect and my soul, human force, but it's under the influence of the light of the Holy Ghost. It's done by His strength, working through me. Let's take this example of penance. When I start out my Christian life, and I see there's some problem in moderation, I will make the decision to eat less. I will put a limit to what I drink. I will count my words. I will impose some works of penance on me. It's my starting point. It's what I'm doing. And over time, by practicing all these works, I will acquire virtue, human virtue. I will acquire mastership over myself. I will also, in this battle, realize that there are limits to my human forces. If this effort is sincere, we will come to the point that we go on our knees and pray for God's grace, that He will help me to overcome a problem, to get beyond my own human limits. And God will grant His grace, and I will be able to do more. And I will be aware of this divine grace given to me. But still, it's only the beginning point. And it starts there, where we open up for God. Where we are obedient to the inspirations of God. And it's therefore that these gifts are given to us as supernatural capacity to obey God. A permanent habitus to obey God, to do what He wants. What we can do, and that's our effort, to free us up from all detachment to natural things, to prepare our human forces, to make them fit, that God can use them. But it's there where the Holy Ghost has to come in. And it's this, dear graduates, what I want to bring to you this morning, that over these years of studies, you've prepared yourself intellectually and also on this level of human virtues for your future life. And from what I hear from the priests, you're a good people. But we have to be aware that for us, and also for God, to be good is not enough. Our Lord, He was clear. Be you therefore perfect, as your heavenly Father is perfect. In a certain way, now prepared for your Christian life, but you have to enter into this relation with God, and you have to open up. And this will be the work of the rest of your life. You have to open up more and more for this work of the Holy Ghost. He is the one who makes us true Catholics. His intervention makes that you can say, we participate in the life of God. And it's only if He is active in us that we can say we fulfilled the plan of God. Dear graduates, today for this Mass, my intention is to ask for the grace of God for you, that He will help and that He will make, that you are perfect, as our Heavenly Father is perfect. In the name of the Father, and the Son, and the Holy Ghost.
3: My dear students, today is the feast of Saint Anselm. So I'll say a few words, about Saint Anselm. He was a monk in France, in Normandy, and he was renowned for his holiness, and so he was named Bishop of Canterbury in England. And there he had to fight for the rights of the church, against King Henry I. He was very devout to Our Lady, and he was the first bishop in the Western Church to establish a feast of the Immaculate Conception. He died, in 1109. So Saint Anselm was a son of Saint Benedict, a spiritual son of Saint Benedict. Now I think that each saint has been given to us for a very special purpose, to remind us of some aspect of the spiritual life, some virtue that we should strive to imitate. Like, for instance, Saint Francis of Assisi reminds us of the virtue of poverty, that we have to be detached from the things of the earth in order to love God, to belong completely to Him. That's why his disciples, the Franciscans, they preach the love of Jesus crucified. That's why Saint Francis had the stigmata. Saint Dominic exhorts us to contemplate divine truth, to search for the light given by the knowledge of the mysteries of the faith, and then to preach, to shed this light, to communicate this light to others by preaching, the order of preachers, the Dominican order. The spirit of Saint Benedict is the spirit of early Christianity, the spirit of the liturgy, the spirit of forgetting oneself and loving God, adoring God with our whole heart. It is the same spirit which animated the whole Middle Ages. See, when Europe was just covered with monasteries. The same spirit which inspired such wonderful things as the cathedrals and the Crusades. So we need the lessons, all the lessons that all the saints teach us. So Saint Benedict teaches us a lesson of simplicity, of praise of God, of joy. Right now, the world is in a mess. You see, the modern world, it's terrible everywhere. Christian civilization is in ruins. Even the Catholic Church in so many places is just crumbling down. And there was a situation like this in the history of the world. See, then there was the fall of the Roman Empire. It was a terrible situation, see, when the whole structure, see, the whole political and social structure of the world did crumble, see, in the 5th, 6th, and 7th century. And at the time, God did give the church Saint Benedict. And so right now, the situation is very similar. Only it's, in a way, it's much worse today. We see everywhere a return to the pagan way of life. It's what we see everywhere. People are forgetting God, forgetting that they have an eternal soul, an eternal destiny. They only think about pleasure, about money. It's about entertaining themselves, about playing golf, you see, or just like watching TV and just all these things, but never anymore about their soul, about their eternal soul, that immortal soul redeemed by the blood of our Lord. We see that terrible today. See, that's just for so many people, they're just lost in a way. They have lost any notion of spiritual things. So we need to go back to the basics, back to the essential of Christianity. We are creatures made for the glory of God. That's so important, so essential, to have this notion that we are creatures made for the glory of God. We don't live for ourselves, for the perfection of our little self, to develop. We see, no, we live for God, see. He is the one who made us, and we are ordered, see, men for God, see. See, we live for Him, for His glory. That's so important to understand this. It's so essential. We are creatures, and we are made, and we exist for Him, for the glory of God. And the liturgy puts us in front of the majesty of the most blessed Trinity, the three divine persons, when we sing the Gloria Patri et Filio et Spiritui Sancto. It puts us right in front of the three divine persons of God. It really helps us to acquire this sense of the essential truth. You see, we are creatures made for the glory of God. It's why at St. Mary's we put so much importance on the holy sacrifice of the Mass and the divine office. And it's even why it gives us spiritual joy. We say it every day at Mass. See, Introibo ad altare Dei, ad Deum qui letificat juventutem meam. I will go to the altar of God, God who gives joy to my youth, to my heart and my youth. So we have the joy of serving God, the joy of singing His praise, of being in unison with the church. See, the church borrows our lips. She's the spouse, see, the bride of our Lord, and she sings her love. See, her love to her spouse. And then we finish our day by compliments, see, for several of us. See, and we sing, In manus tuas, Domine, commendo spiritum meum. See, into thy hands I commend my spirit. Is the words that our Lord, you know, said on the cross when He was dying on the cross. See. The words of peace, the words of peace. It's at the end of our day, it's very, very beautiful words. See. Sing, In manus tuas, commendo spiritum meum, Alleluia, Alleluia, as we sing in Paschal time. So our whole day is like contained between Introibo ad altare Dei and In manus tuas, commando spiritum meum. It's so wonderful to think about our day. See, we enter the church, enter a chapel in the morning. See, I will go to the altar of God, see, to obtain the strength to fulfill my daily duties as a student, and then I finish my day to giving a heart to God in peace. See, into thy hands I commend my spirit. And hopefully this will give us the grace to desire heaven. That's another thing we need to do on earth here below, is to desire heaven, to have this longing for our home. We are on a pilgrimage here. we don't have any permanent dwelling here on earth. It's like when we go to camp, you see, we don't have a permanent camp, we just have tents. The same thing here on earth. We only live for, 40, 60, 80 years, and then we go on to heaven, to our home. And hopefully we can acquire this desire for heaven. And Saint Anselm, and so many of the other saints, let's see, of the order of Saint Benedict, teach us this simplicity in our dealings with God. Like in the life of Saint Gertrude or Saint Mechtilde, and so many other nuns, this freedom of spirit, like this one nun called Blessed Ida. I think I told you the story before, but I'll tell it again. To see how she had this familiarity with God, this simplicity, this great love, this great generosity. The Blessed Virgin Mary appeared to her one day when she was in choir singing the office. And she placed the child Jesus in her arm just when she was about to sing a hymn. And the rule in the monastery demanded that the arms be hanging at one's sides when singing this hymn. So, of course, Blessed Ida did not know what to do. So she had a child Jesus in her arms, and then she had, in a few seconds, to be singing this hymn. And therefore, she had to put to see her arms hanging at one's sides. So she exclaimed, "Take care of yourself, Lord. It's my turn to sing." And the child Jesus threw his arms around her neck and clung to her while she sang her hymn. Such a wonderful thing to imagine the baby Jesus, see, with her, his arms around her neck, see, and her singing her hymn as if everything was fine. Amazing. In the same monastery, another nun was besieged with temptations from the devil. But she was such a manly saint, the devil was appearing to her in the form of various animals. She would just send them packing with a good kick. She was just kicking those animals out, kicking the devil with her foot. That was what she was doing. She's such a great saint also. It's interesting to notice that during all the period after the Renaissance, we had so many heresies, like the Protestant heresy, and then Jansenism, Quietism, Modernism, that the spirit of early Christianity was almost extinct. The church was, of course, still giving us saints, even great saints, but the spiritual life in modern times, like in the 17th, 18th, and 19th century, was rather narrow-minded, cold, grim, lacking in freshness, in generosity. And God, in the beginning of the 20th century, did something about that. First, he gave us Pope St. Pius X, who was such a great and wonderful pope, with a decree on communion for

0: that Saint Benedict is asking us to practice in his rule. And it's interesting to see also how many that in this century, so many of the great abbots, the great Trappist, Cistercian, or Benedictine abbots, had a great devotion for Saint Teresa of the Charities. When you read their lives, you see that, Dom Frederick Dunn, the first American Trappist abbot of Gethsemane, is such a fervent affection for Saint Teresa of the Child Jesus, because he was seeing in her exactly the same spirit as the other saints, this forgetting of oneself, forgetting our little problems, adoring and loving God with our whole heart. And that's why she was such a big help, see, in the beginning of the century, to restore in us the spirit of generosity in our love for God. So let us pray to Saint Anselm today, to Saint Anselm, so that he may help us to acquire, see, the same spirit, the same generosity, the same love, to live for the glory of God. And as you know, I think once our Lord told Saint Mechtilde that he could always be found in the heart of Saint Gertrude, because she was so, had such a great love for him, that he could always be found in her heart. I hope that one day, see, our Lord can say the same thing about all of us, that he can always be found in our heart, because we do have our Lord in our heart because we want to please him. We want to live for his glory. And hopefully with the help of all the powerful intercession, all these saints, when we pray to them during Mass, so when we offer in union with the priest the body, the most sacred body of our Lord in his most precious blood, we can ask for these graces to live for the glory of God. In the name of the Father, the Son, and the Holy Ghost.
1: A short meditation from the wisdom of the saints. I believe my days are few. I feel such an extraordinary desire to work and to serve God. I feel it so passionately that I cannot believe God would have given it to me if he did not mean to take me away at once.
2: In the name of the Father, and of the Son, and of the Holy Ghost. Amen. Let no one imagine that John the Baptist, as we read in today's gospel, made inquiry for himself. So Saint John the Baptist didn't hear of the works of Christ and then was wondering to himself whether he be the Christ. No, God forbid, he himself pointed out the Christ. But rather, so he did not make inquiry for himself, rather, he did this for his own disciples who preferred the servant to the master. And he was trying to make them stick to our Lord rather than himself. So he sends his disciples to ask our Lord Jesus Christ this question, not for himself, but for his disciples. But what interests us here is our Lord's response to this question, whether he be the one or do we have to wait. Our Lord doesn't simply say, I am the Christ, but enumerates the works of the Christ, showing us that actions speak louder than words. And if Holy Mother Church puts this gospel before us today, it's in order to show us that Christ still heals the infirm. Christ still heals the infirm. Not so much the physical infirmities, but much more importantly, the spiritual infirmities. But in order to go to the doctor of our souls, we must recognize that we are sick. It's the way it works in nature. We will not go to the doctor unless we realize we're sick. If we don't realize we're sick, we won't go. And indeed, we act like madmen sometimes in the spiritual order, like the one who's sick, but he thinks he's all right. The one who's sick, but he thinks he's all right, while the rest of men give testimony that he needs help. He needs a physician. And if we refuse to go to the doctor of souls because we think we're all right, we act like this madman, despite the evidence. And this is why Advent

0: is a time of self-knowledge. Advent is a time of self-knowledge so that we may recognize our illnesses, and say with the shepherds, the shepherds on Christmas night, let us go see this word which has come to pass. That is, let us go to the divine physician who will come to us by his grace at Christmas. Let us go to the divine physician. Let us make an appointment with the divine physician of our souls. So it behooves us to speak a little on this painful but necessary, so necessary self-knowledge, knowledge of oneself. And painful indeed because we want to think, and we want others to think that we are good guys, that we're okay, that we're holy. And this, of course, stems from our biggest illness, which is pride. Pride, which is the root of all sins. Pride, which is the capital of the capital sins. And even when we don't feel this wretchedness, even when we don't feel our wretchedness, we must at least theoretically know that we are wretched, that we are miserable. For if the saints, if we're tempted to say we're okay, at least let us look at the lives of the saints who we admire. The saints knew they were wretched. The saints knew they were sinners. The saints knew they needed a savior. And the saints felt their wretchedness. The saints felt their wretchedness. And the reason why we don't see as clear as them, is quite frankly, we're not as close to God as we imagine. That's a powerful statement, so let's say it again. The reason why we don't see as clear as them is because we're not as close to God as we imagine. The holier we are, the more we see our own wretchedness. The closer we get to pure light, which is God, the more we're able to see the specks on us, the little stains on us. It's like in the order of nature, if you're looking out a window when it's a sunny day, because the sun is shining through the window, you're able to see all these dust particles, all these little dust particles. Something similar in the supernatural order, the closer we get to God, pure light, we're able to see these little dust particles, these little stains, these little imperfections. And we must say also that this holds true even if we haven't committed great sins. If by the grace of God, we have not known mortal sin, we still must say we're wretched. We still must say we're sinners, because without the grace of God, we would commit the worst sins. Without the grace of God, we would commit the worst sins. And this is why St. Paul says, Jesus Christ came to save sinners, of whom I am the first. Jesus Christ came to save sinners, of whom I am the first. St. Paul was by no means the worst sinner who ever existed, but St. Paul realized that without the grace of God, he would be the worst sinner who ever existed. So each of us can say that, and each of us must say that. Jesus Christ came to save sinners, of whom I am the first. Painful thing to consider. Painful thing to come to a knowledge of, but necessary, very necessary, because God will not give his glory to another. This self-knowledge is painful, but it's necessary because God will not give his glory to another. Because of our pride, we often attribute to ourselves what belongs to God alone, the glory. How often do we say to ourselves, wow, I must be so great. I must be holy. I must be a great Christian because I did this, that, and the third. But we must realize that without God's grace, we will not be able to do this, that, and the third. And this is what our Lord means when he says, without me, you can do nothing. Without me, you can do nothing. The least good action that we do, the very least good action we do, we need an actual grace to do it. It's not because we're in the state of grace that we could do any good. No, to give just a cup of water in the name of Christ, we need an actual grace to do that. Without me, you can do nothing. Therefore, if we have already experienced, and I think some of us, maybe most of us, have experienced this self-knowledge during the season of Advent, we may be tempted to think we are having a bad Advent. Wow, I didn't realize how bad I really am. Quite the contrary, it's not a bad Advent, it's a very good Advent because we need to recognize we need a Savior. We need a Savior. And that's what Advent's all about, realizing the need we have for our Lord Jesus Christ. It is good, therefore, when the Lord God leaves us a little to ourselves, he withdraws some of his extra graces. Let us see what we could do by ourselves in order to show us that we are absolutely dependent on him. And I say most of us probably experiencing this self-knowledge because I know a lot of sickness is going around. A lot of sickness. And we are not as great as we think we are when we're sick. That's obvious. And obviously, if we need to make an appointment with the divine physician, we have to go through the divine nurse, who is the Blessed Virgin Mary. Try to see the doctor without first seeing the nurse. For the nurse does all the preliminary work. Imagine a patient who would barge in to the doctor's office and demand to see the doctor right away. That patient will be utterly rejected. That patient will be kicked out of the doctor's office. Get out of here. You're sick. You want an appointment with me, and you refuse to take the ordinary means which I establish? Get out of here. So it is everyone who would like to be healed by our Lord Jesus Christ, but would first refuse to go through the Blessed Virgin Mary. Yes, we will be refused if we do not first go have the nurse check us out. But not only will we be refused, we need this divine nurse. We need this divine nurse. Who is the one? You know when we need a needle. You know, the big needle comes out, we start panicking. It's human nature. It's big. Wow. And it's going to hurt, we think. Who's the one who calms us down? Who's the one that says, oh, okay, here comes the pinch. It's just a pinch. Here it comes. See, that wasn't so bad, was it? It's the nurse. And then the nurse is the one who applies the Band-Aid after we receive the needle. Let us add to this fact that this nurse is also our mother. So let's take it to another level. She's not just a nurse. She is our mother. And what affections will she not show us in administering this bitter medicine of self-knowledge? What affections will she not show us when administering this bitter medicine of self-knowledge. St. Louis Mary de Montfort uses a strong image. He says we all need the cross of Christ, but the cross is bitter to us. It's bitter to nature. So what does the Blessed Virgin Mary do to make us be able to bear it better? She dips these crosses in sugared almonds. She dips these crosses in sugared almonds so that we may be better able to receive it. And this pain, just pain of self-knowledge, just like that needle, it's really light. You know, after it's done, it's really light. It's just a pinch. It's just a little sting. This self-knowledge really is just light in the eyes of eternity. It's just a pinch. It's just a sting. But since we suffer it here and now, it seems much more. So we must realize that this self-knowledge, in the grand scheme of things, is very light. It only takes a moment in the light of eternity. It's a drop in the bucket in the light of eternity. But no matter how painful it seems to us now, with the power of the divine physician, through the mediation of the divine nurse, we shall be healed and enjoy the true life, which is everlasting, which may we all receive by the mercy and loving kindness of our Lord Jesus Christ and the grace of the same Blessed Virgin Mary, world without end. Amen. In the name of the Father, and of the Son, and of the Holy Ghost. Amen.
1: Amen. And so, my dear faithful, on this Ember Saturday of Pentecost, we are brought to the Gospel where it speaks about the stepmother of St. Peter, who was very much sick, and she was sick of a fever. And our Lord, as he is there to know that he is our Savior, he simply commands the fever to leave her. And that is where we can see the divine power of our Lord. It is not because he has a better medication or that he has some kind of treatment that is special or better than others, but rather his very words, that is the very power that he has to make things whole by the simple expression of his will. As when the leper came to our Lord, he says, Lord, if thou wilt, thou can make me clean, thou can make me whole. And our Lord said simply, I will it, be thou clean. And so there we can see, again in the Gospel of today, that great divine power of our Lord to put order in the world just simply by expressing his will. For after all things were created through him, and without him nothing was created that was created, as St. John says to us. But then we can see also, as many of the fathers of the Church know, exclaim, that also in many other diseases our Lord cleansed and healed simply by placing his hand upon them, that is, by laying his hand upon him. It's exactly this laying of hands exactly is done. Also in the sacrament of confession, that is to say, of course, the priest does not touch the penitent, but he does raise his hand above the head of the penitent as he absolves from sin. Just remember that sin is the source of any evil that we have in this world, that all sickness and suffering come about because of sin. Not necessarily one's own personal sin, but of sin in general. The sin of this world is what it hinders the grace of God and actually destroys that order that he himself made. And so that is why the priest also, during the sacrament of confession, will impose his hands above the penitent as he gives the absolution. And so as St. Augustine says, what is this fever that we suffer from? That fever is that overweening pride, that is our jealousy, that is our gluttony. It is all these sins that we have that is the fever of our body. That is, they are passions which are completely out of control, which are not mastered by our will, but rather now cause all sorts of disorders in ourselves and around us. And so that is why we are especially encouraged on this day, not only to take advantage of that great sacrament which our Lord has given to us in order to calm and to cure the fevers of our soul, but also to remember that it's exactly through this living the Christian life that we have the blessings of God, that order is restored, that health is restored, that all these graces and blessings come to us through our Lord and Savior Jesus Christ. And so let us remember this also when we pray, Lord, for the candidates to the priesthood who are finishing their studies during this week, as they will soon go on retreat in order to prepare for their ordination, that we exactly pray for them also, Lord, to be very generous with the gifts that God has given to them. For a priest is not a priest for himself, but for others. That is, to give this grace of God to others. He also, of course, to do that worthily, must be close to God. And to do it fruitfully, of course, he must obey also the commandments of God. But above all, he must be generous with what God has given to him, that he might give what he has received. And above all, that grace of our Lord Jesus Christ. And so let us pray for the candidates to the priesthood this day, but also let us remind ourselves of the great goodness that God has in wanting to come amongst us and to cure us of our spiritual maladies and that spiritual grace that is given to us, that God might be praised. In the name of the Father, and of the Son, and of the Holy Ghost. Amen.
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In the name of the Father, and the Son, and the Holy Ghost, amen. Come, Holy Ghost, into the hearts of thy faithful, and kindle in them the fire of thy love. Send forth thy Spirit, and we shall be created. Let us pray. O God, who didst instruct the hearts of thy faithful by the light of the Holy Ghost, grant that thy gift of the same Spirit, that we may be always truly wise and ever to rejoice in his consolation through the same Christ, our Lord.

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1: The Rosary is the most beautiful and the most rich in graces of all prayers. It is the prayer that touches most the heart of the Mother of God. And if you wish peace to reign in your homes, recite the Family Rosary. Pope St.
2: In the name of the Father, and of the Son, and of the Holy Spirit, Amen. I believe in God, the Father Almighty, Creator of heaven and earth, and in Jesus Christ, His only Son, our Lord, who was conceived by the Holy Spirit, born of the Virgin Mary, suffered under Pontius Pilate, was crucified, died, and was buried. He descended into hell. The third day He arose again from the dead. He ascended into heaven and sitteth at the right hand of God, the Father Almighty. From thence He shall come to judge the living and the dead. I believe in the Holy Spirit, the Holy Catholic Church, the communion of saints, the forgiveness of sins, the resurrection of the body, and life everlasting. Amen. Our Father who art in heaven, hallowed be thy name. Thy kingdom come, thy will be done on earth as it is in heaven.
3: Give us this day our daily bread, and forgive us our trespasses, as we forgive those who trespass against us. And lead us not into temptation, but deliver us from evil. Amen.
2: Hail Mary, full of grace, the Lord is with thee. Blessed art thou among women, and blessed is the fruit of thy womb, Jesus.
3: Holy Mary, Mother of God, pray for us sinners now,
2: and at the hour of our death. Amen. Hail Mary, full of grace, the Lord is with thee. Blessed art thou among women, and blessed is the fruit of thy womb, Jesus.
3: Holy Mary, Mother of God, pray for us sinners now, and at the hour of our death. Amen.
2: Hail Mary, full of grace, the Lord is with thee. Blessed art thou among women, and blessed is the fruit of thy womb, Jesus. Glory be to the Father, and to the Son, and to the Holy Spirit.
3: As it was in the beginning, is now, and ever shall be, world without end. Amen.
4: The Joyful Mysteries.
2: The Joyful Story. Through Gabriel, God told Mary that she was to be the mother of the Messiah. She was willing, and the Word was made flesh. Then the gracious Mary went to her sister Elizabeth, her aged kinswoman, who was also awaiting the birth of a son, John the Baptist. Months later in Bethlehem for the census, Mary brought forth her son, Jesus. 40 days after his birth, at his presentation in the temple, Jesus was taken into the arms of the saintly Simeon. At the age of 12, he was again brought to the temple and became separated from his parents for 3 days while about my father's business. The first joyful mystery, the Annunciation. Our Father who art in heaven, hallowed be thy name, thy kingdom come. Thy will be done on earth as it is in heaven.
3: Give us this day our daily bread, and forgive us our trespasses, as we forgive those who trespass against us. And lead us not into temptation, but deliver us from evil. Amen.
2: Hail Mary, full of grace, the Lord is with thee. Blessed art thou among women, and blessed is the fruit of thy womb, Jesus.
3: Holy Mary, Mother of God, pray for us sinners now, and at the hour of our death. Amen.
2: Hail Mary, full of grace, the Lord is with thee. Blessed art thou among women, and blessed is the fruit of thy womb, Jesus. Hail Mary, full of grace, the Lord is with thee. Blessed art thou among women, and blessed is the fruit of thy womb, Jesus. Hail Mary, full of grace, the Lord is with thee. Blessed art thou among women, and blessed is the fruit of thy womb, Jesus. Hail Mary, full of grace, the Lord is with thee. Blessed art thou among women, and blessed is the fruit of thy womb, Jesus. Hail Mary, full of grace, the Lord is with thee. Blessed art thou among women, and blessed is the fruit of thy womb, Jesus. Hail Mary, full of grace, the Lord is with thee. Blessed art thou among women, and blessed is the fruit of thy womb, Jesus.
3: Holy Mary, Mother of God, pray for us sinners now and at the hour of our death.
2: Hail Mary, full of grace, the Lord is with thee. Blessed art thou among women, and blessed is the fruit of thy womb, Jesus.
3: Holy Mary, Mother of God, pray for us sinners now and the hour of our death. Amen.
2: Hail Mary, full of grace, the Lord is with thee. Blessed art thou among women, and blessed is the fruit of thy womb, Jesus.
3: Holy Mary, Mother of God, pray for us sinners now and the hour of our death. Amen.
2: Hail Mary, full of grace, the Lord is with thee. Blessed art thou among women, and blessed is the fruit of thy womb, Jesus.
3: Holy Mary, Mother of God, pray for us sinners now and at the hour of our death. Amen.
2: Glory be to the Father, and to the Son, and to the Holy Spirit.
3: As it was in the beginning, is now, and shall be,
4: world without end. O my Jesus, forgive us our sins, save us from the fires of hell, and lead all souls to heaven, but especially those most in need of your mercy.
2: The second joyful mystery, the Visitation. Our Father, who art in heaven, hallowed be thy name. Thy kingdom come, thy will be done on earth as it is in heaven.
3: Give us this day our daily bread, and forgive us our trespasses, as we forgive those who trespass against us. And lead us not into temptation, but deliver us from evil.
2: Amen. Hail Mary, full of grace, the Lord is with thee. Blessed art thou among women, and blessed is the fruit of thy womb, Jesus.
3: Holy Mary, Mother of God, pray for us sinners now and at the hour of our death. Amen.
2: Hail Mary, full of grace, the Lord is with thee. Blessed art thou among women, and blessed is the fruit of thy womb, Jesus.
3: Holy Mary, Mother of God, pray for us sinners now.
2: Hail Mary, full of grace, the Lord is with thee. Blessed art thou among women, and blessed is the fruit of thy womb, Jesus.
3: Holy Mary, Mother of God, pray for us sinners now and at the hour of our death. Amen.
2: Hail Mary, full of grace, the Lord is with thee. Blessed art thou among women, and blessed is the fruit of thy womb, Jesus.
3: Holy Mary, Mother of God, pray for us sinners now and at the hour of our death. Amen.
2: Hail Mary, full of grace, the Lord is with thee. Blessed art thou among women, and blessed is the fruit of thy womb, Jesus.
3: Holy Mary, Mother of God, pray for us sinners now and at the hour of our death. Amen.
2: Hail Mary, full of grace, the Lord is with thee. Blessed art thou among women, and blessed is the fruit of thy womb, Jesus.
3: Holy Mary, Mother of God, pray for us sinners now and at the hour of our death.
2: Hail Mary, full of grace, the Lord is with thee. Blessed art thou among women, and blessed is the fruit of thy womb, Jesus.
3: Holy Mary, Mother of God, pray for us sinners now and at the hour of our death. Amen.
2: Hail Mary, full of grace, the Lord is with thee. Blessed art thou among women, and blessed is the fruit of thy womb, Jesus.
3: Holy Mary, Mother of God, pray for us sinners now and at the hour of our death. Amen.
2: Hail Mary, full of grace, the Lord is with thee. Blessed art thou among women, and blessed is the fruit of thy womb, Jesus.
3: Holy Mary, Mother of God, pray for us sinners now and at the hour of our death. Amen.
2: Hail Mary, full of grace, the Lord is with thee. Blessed art thou among women, and blessed is the fruit of thy womb, Jesus.
3: Holy Mary, Mother of God, pray for us sinners now and at the hour of our death.
2: Glory be to the Father, and to the Son, and to the Holy Spirit.
3: As it was in the beginning, is now, and shall be,
4: O my Jesus, forgive us our sins, save us from the fires of hell, and lead all souls to heaven, but especially those most in need of your mercy.
2: The third joyful mystery, the Nativity. Our Father, who art in heaven, hallowed be thy name. Thy kingdom come, thy will be done on earth as it is in heaven.
3: Give us this day our daily bread, and forgive us our trespasses, as we forgive those who trespass against us. And lead us not into temptation, but deliver us from evil. Amen.
2: Hail Mary, full of grace, the Lord is with thee. Blessed art thou among women, and blessed is the fruit of thy womb, Jesus.
3: Holy Mary, Mother of God, pray for us sinners now and at the hour of our death. Amen.
2: Hail Mary, full of grace, the Lord is with thee. Blessed art thou among women, and blessed is the fruit of thy womb, Jesus.
3: Holy Mary, Mother of God, pray for us sinners now and at the hour of our death. Amen.
2: Hail Mary, full of grace, the Lord is with thee. Blessed art thou among women, and blessed is the fruit of thy womb, Jesus.
3: Holy Mary, Mother of God, pray for us sinners now and at the hour of our death. Amen.
2: Hail Mary, full of grace, the Lord is with thee. Blessed art thou among women, and blessed is the fruit of thy womb, Jesus.
3: Holy Mary, Mother of God, pray for us sinners now and at the hour of our death. Amen.
2: Hail Mary, full of grace, the Lord is with thee. Blessed art thou among women, and blessed is the fruit of thy womb, Jesus.
3: Holy Mary, Mother of God, pray for us sinners now and at the hour of our death. Amen.
2: Hail Mary, full of grace, the Lord is with thee. Blessed art thou among women, and blessed is the fruit of thy womb, Jesus.
3: Holy Mary, Mother of God, pray for us sinners now at the hour of our death. Amen.
2: Hail Mary, full of grace, the Lord is with thee. Blessed art thou among women, and blessed is the fruit of thy womb, Jesus.
3: Holy Mary, Mother of God, pray for us sinners now at the hour of our death. Amen.
2: Hail Mary, full of grace, the Lord is with thee. Blessed art thou among women, and blessed is the fruit of thy womb, Jesus.
3: Holy Mary, Mother of God,
2: Hail Mary, full of grace, the Lord is with thee. Blessed art thou among women, and blessed is the fruit of thy womb, Jesus.
3: Holy Mary, Mother of God,
2: Hail Mary, full of grace, the Lord is with thee. Blessed art thou among women, and blessed is the fruit of thy womb, Jesus.
3: Holy Mary, Mother of God, pray for us sinners now and at the hour of our death. Amen.
2: Glory be to the Father, and to the Son, and to the Holy Spirit.
3: As it was in the beginning, is now, and shall be, world
4: without end. O my Jesus, forgive us our sins, save us from the fires of hell, and lead all souls to heaven, but especially those most in need of your mercy.
5: The fourth joyful mystery, the presentation in the temple.
2: Our Father who art in heaven, hallowed be thy name. Thy kingdom come, thy will be done on earth as it is in heaven.
3: Give us this day our daily bread, and forgive us our trespasses, as we forgive those who trespass against us. And lead us not into temptation, but deliver us from evil. Amen.
2: Hail Mary, full of grace, the Lord is with thee. Blessed art thou among women, and blessed is the fruit of thy womb, Jesus. Hail Mary, full of grace, the Lord is with thee. Blessed art thou among women, and blessed is the fruit of thy womb, Jesus. Hail Mary, full of grace, the Lord is with thee. Blessed art thou among women, and blessed is the fruit of thy womb, Jesus. Hail Mary, full of grace, the Lord is with thee. Blessed art thou among women, and blessed is the fruit of thy womb, Jesus. Hail Mary, full of grace, the Lord is with thee. Blessed art thou among women, and blessed is the fruit of thy womb, Jesus. Hail Mary, full of grace, the Lord is with thee. Blessed art thou among women, and blessed is the fruit of thy womb, Jesus. Hail Mary, full of grace, the Lord is with thee. Blessed art thou among women, and blessed is the fruit of thy womb, Jesus. Hail Mary, full of grace, the Lord is with thee. Blessed art thou among women, and blessed is the fruit of thy womb, Jesus. Hail Mary, full of grace, the Lord is with thee. Blessed art thou among women, and blessed is the fruit of thy womb, Jesus. Hail Mary, full of grace, the Lord is with thee. Blessed art thou among women, and blessed is the fruit of thy womb, Jesus. Glory be to the Father, and to the Son, and to the Holy Spirit.
4: O my Jesus, forgive us our sins, save us from the fires of hell, and lead all souls to heaven, but especially those most in need of your mercy.
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2: Our Father who art in heaven, hallowed be thy name. 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
3: Give us this day our daily bread, and forgive us our trespasses, as we forgive those who trespass against us. And lead us not into temptation, but deliver us from evil. Amen.
2: Hail Mary, full of grace, the Lord is with thee. Blessed art thou among women, and blessed is the fruit of thy womb, Jesus. Hail Mary, full of grace, the Lord is with thee. Blessed art thou among women, and blessed is the fruit of thy womb, Jesus. Hail Mary, full of grace, the Lord is with thee. Blessed art thou among women, and blessed is the fruit of thy womb, Jesus. Hail Mary, full of grace, the Lord is with thee. Blessed art thou among women, and blessed is the fruit of thy womb, Jesus.
3: Holy Mary, Mother of God,
6: without faith, our sins, now and at the hour of our death. Amen.
2: Hail Mary, full of grace, the Lord is with thee. Blessed art thou among women, and blessed is the fruit of thy womb, Jesus.
6: Holy Mary, mother of God, pray for us sinners now and at the hour of our death. Amen.
2: Hail Mary, full of grace, the Lord is with thee. Blessed art thou among women, and blessed is the fruit of thy womb, Jesus.
6: Holy Mary, Mother of God, pray for us sinners now and at the hour of our death. Amen.
2: Hail Mary, full of grace, the Lord is with thee. Blessed art thou among women, and blessed is the fruit of thy womb, Jesus.
6: Holy Mary, Mother of God, pray for us sinners now and at the hour of our death. Amen.
2: Hail Mary, full of grace, the Lord is with thee. Blessed art thou among women, and blessed is the fruit of thy womb, Jesus.
6: Holy Mary, Mother of God, pray for us sinners now and at the hour of our death. Amen.
2: Hail Mary, full of grace, the Lord is with thee. Blessed art thou among women, and blessed is the fruit of thy womb, Jesus.
6: Holy Mary, Mother of God, pray for us sinners now and at the hour of our death.
2: Hail Mary, full of grace, the Lord is with thee. Blessed art thou among women, and blessed is the fruit of thy womb, Jesus.
6: Holy Mary, Mother of God, pray for us sinners now and at the hour of our death. Amen.
2: Glory be to the Father, and to the Son, and to the Holy Spirit.
6: As it was in the beginning, is now, and ever shall be, world without end.
4: O my Jesus, forgive us our sins, save us from the fires of hell, and lead all souls to heaven, but especially those most in need of your mercy. Hail, Holy Queen, Mother of Mercy, our life, our sweetness, and our hope. To thee do we cry, poor banished children of Eve. To thee do we send up our sighs, mourning and weeping in this valley of tears. Turn, then, most gracious Advocate, thine eyes of mercy toward us. And after this our exile, show unto us the blessed fruit of thy womb, Jesus. O clement, O loving, O sweet Virgin Mary. Pray for us, the Holy Mother of God. We fly to thy patronage, O Holy Mother of God. Despise not our petitions and our necessities, but deliver us from all dangers, O ever glorious and blessed Virgin Mary.
2: In the name of the Father, and of the Son, and of the Holy
7: Ghost. In the name of the Father, and of the Son, and of the Holy Ghost. Amen. I believe in God, the Father Almighty, creator of heaven and earth, and in Jesus Christ, his only Son, our Lord, who was conceived by the Holy Ghost, born of the Virgin Mary, suffered under Pontius Pilate, was crucified, died, and was buried. He descended into hell, the third day he rose again from the dead. He ascended into heaven and stood at the right hand of God, the Father Almighty. From thence he shall come to judge the living and the dead. Our Father who art in heaven, hallowed be thy name. Thy kingdom come, thy will be done on earth as it is in heaven.
8: Give us
7: Hail Mary, full of grace, the Lord is with thee. Blessed art thou amongst women, and blessed is the fruit of thy womb, Jesus. Hail Mary, full of grace, the Lord is with thee. Blessed art thou amongst women, and blessed is the fruit of thy womb, Jesus.
8: Holy Mary, Mother of God, pray for us sinners now and at the hour of our death.
7: Hail Mary, full of grace, the Lord is with thee. Blessed art thou amongst women, and blessed is the fruit of thy womb, Jesus.
8: Holy Mary,

0: Five sorrowful mysteries. The first is the agony of our Lord in the garden. Our Father who art in heaven, hallowed be thy name. Thy kingdom come, thy will be done on earth as it is in heaven.
1: Give us this day our daily bread, and forgive us our trespasses, as we forgive those who trespass against us. And lead us not into temptation.
0: Hail Mary, full of grace, the Lord is with thee. Blessed art thou amongst women, and blessed is the fruit of thy womb, Jesus.
1: Holy Mary, Mother of God, pray for us sinners now and at the hour of our death.
0: Hail Mary, full of grace, the Lord is with thee. Blessed art thou amongst women, and blessed is the fruit of thy womb, Jesus.
1: Holy Mary, Mother of God, pray for us sinners now and at the hour of our death. Amen.
0: Hail Mary, full of grace, the Lord is with thee. Blessed art thou amongst women, and blessed is the fruit of thy womb, Jesus.
1: Holy Mary, Mother of God, pray for us sinners now and at the hour of our death. Amen.
0: Hail Mary, full of grace, the Lord is with thee. Blessed art thou amongst women, and blessed is the fruit of thy womb, Jesus.
1: Holy Mary, Mother of God, pray for us sinners now and at the hour of our death.
0: Hail Mary, full of grace, the Lord is with thee. Blessed art thou amongst women, and blessed is the fruit of thy womb, Jesus.
1: Holy Mary, Mother of God, pray for us sinners now and at the hour of our death. Amen.
0: Hail Mary, full of grace, the Lord is with thee. Blessed art thou amongst women, and blessed is the fruit of thy womb, Jesus.
1: Holy Mary, Mother of God, pray for us sinners now and at the hour of our death. Amen.
0: Hail Mary, full of grace, the Lord is with thee. Blessed art thou amongst women, and blessed is the fruit of thy womb, Jesus.
1: Holy Mary, Mother of God, pray for us sinners now and at the hour of our death.
0: Hail Mary, full of grace, the Lord is with thee. Blessed art thou amongst women, and blessed is the fruit of thy womb, Jesus.
1: Holy Mary, Mother of God, pray for us sinners now and at the hour of our death. Amen.
0: Hail Mary, full of grace, the Lord is with thee. Blessed art thou amongst women, and blessed is the fruit of thy womb, Jesus.
1: Holy Mary, Mother of God, pray for us sinners now and at the hour of our death. Amen.
0: Hail Mary, full of grace, the Lord is with thee. Blessed art thou amongst women, and blessed is the fruit of thy womb, Jesus.
1: Holy

0: my Jesus.
1: The second sorrowful mystery is the scourging at the pillar. Our Father who art in heaven, hallowed be thy name. Thy kingdom come, thy will be done on earth as it is in heaven.
0: Give us this day our daily bread, and forgive us our trespasses, as we forgive those who trespass against us. And lead us not into temptation, but deliver us from evil.
1: Hail Mary, full of grace, the Lord is with thee. Blessed art thou amongst women, and blessed is the fruit of thy womb, Jesus.
0: Holy Mary, Mother of God, pray for us sinners now and at the hour of our death.
1: Mary, full of grace, the Lord is with thee. Blessed art thou amongst women, and blessed is the fruit of thy womb, Jesus.
0: Holy Mary, Mother of God, pray for us sinners now and at the hour of our death. Amen.
1: Hail Mary, full of grace, the Lord is with thee. Blessed art thou amongst women, and blessed is the fruit of thy womb, Jesus.
0: Holy Mary, Mother of God, pray for us sinners now and at the hour of our death. Amen.
1: Hail Mary, full of grace, the Lord is with thee. Blessed art thou amongst women, and blessed is the fruit of thy womb, Jesus.
0: Holy Mary,
1: Hail Mary, full of grace, the Lord is with thee. Blessed art thou amongst women, and blessed is the fruit of thy womb, Jesus.
0: Holy Mary, Mother of God,
1: Hail Mary, full of grace, the Lord is with thee. Blessed art thou amongst women, and blessed is the fruit of thy womb, Jesus.
0: Holy Mary, Mother of God,
1: Hail Mary, full of grace, the Lord is with thee. Blessed art thou amongst women, and blessed is the fruit of thy womb, Jesus.
0: Holy Mary, Mother of God, pray for us sinners now and at the hour of our death.
1: Hail Mary, full of grace, the Lord is with thee. Blessed art thou amongst women, and blessed is the fruit of thy womb, Jesus.
0: Holy Mary, Mother of God, pray for us sinners now and at the hour of our death.
1: Full of grace, the Lord is with thee. Blessed art thou amongst women, and blessed is the fruit of thy womb, Jesus.
0: Holy Mary, Mother of God, pray for us sinners now and at the hour of our death.
1: Hail Mary, full of grace, the Lord is with thee. Blessed art thou amongst women, and blessed is the fruit of thy womb, Jesus.
0: Holy Mary, Mother of God, pray for us sinners now and at the hour of our death.

0: O my Jesus,
1: forgive us our sins, save us from the
2: The third sorrowful mystery is the crowning of thorns. Our Father who art in heaven, hallowed be thy name. Thy kingdom come, thy will be done on earth as it is in heaven. Hail Mary, full of grace, the Lord is with thee. Blessed art thou amongst women, and blessed is the fruit of thy womb, Jesus.
3: Holy Mary,
2: Hail Mary, full of grace, the Lord is with thee. Blessed art thou amongst women, and blessed is the fruit of thy womb, Jesus.
3: Holy Mary, Mother of God, pray for us sinners now and
2: the hour of our death. Amen. Hail Mary, full of grace, the Lord is with thee. Blessed art thou amongst women, and blessed is the fruit of thy womb, Jesus.
3: Holy Mary, Mother of God, pray for us sinners now and the hour of our death. Amen.
2: Hail Mary, full of grace, the Lord is with thee. Blessed art thou amongst women, and blessed is the fruit of thy womb, Jesus.
3: Holy Mary, Mother of God, pray for us sinners now and at the hour of our death. Amen.
2: Hail Mary, full of grace, the Lord is with thee. Blessed art thou amongst women, and blessed is the fruit of thy womb, Jesus.
3: Holy Mary, Mother of God, pray for us sinners now and at the hour of our death. Amen.
2: Hail Mary, full of grace, the Lord is with thee. Blessed art thou amongst women, and blessed is the fruit of thy womb, Jesus.
3: Holy Mary,
2: Hail Mary, full of grace, the Lord is with thee. Blessed art thou amongst women, and blessed is the fruit of thy womb, Jesus.
3: Holy Mary, Mother of God, pray for us sinners now and at the hour of our death.
2: Hail Mary, full of grace, the Lord is with thee. Blessed art thou amongst women, and blessed is the fruit of thy womb, Jesus.
3: Holy Mary, Mother of God, pray for us sinners now and at the hour of our death. Amen.
2: Hail Mary, full of grace, the Lord is with thee. Blessed art thou amongst women, and blessed is the fruit of thy womb, Jesus.
3: Holy Mary, Mother of God, pray for us sinners now and at the hour of our death. Amen.
2: Hail Mary, full of grace, the Lord is with thee. Blessed art thou amongst women, and blessed is the fruit of thy womb, Jesus.
3: Holy Mary,

0: my Jesus,
1: forgive us our sins, save us from the fires of hell, lead all souls to the most precious mysteries of the
2: kingdom. Fourth sorrowful mystery is the carrying of the cross. Our Father who art in heaven, hallowed be thy name, thy kingdom come, thy will be done on earth as it is in heaven.
1: Give us this day our daily bread, and forgive us our trespasses, as we forgive those who trespass against us. And lead us not into temptation, but deliver us from evil.
2: Hail Mary, full of grace, the Lord is with thee. Blessed art thou amongst women, and blessed is the fruit of thy womb, Jesus.
1: Holy Mary, Mother of God, pray for us sinners now and at the hour of our death.
2: Hail Mary, full of grace, the Lord is with thee. Blessed art thou amongst women, and blessed is the fruit of thy womb, Jesus.
1: Holy Mary, Mother of God, pray for us sinners now and at the hour of our death.
2: Hail Mary, full of grace, the Lord is with thee. Blessed art thou amongst women, and blessed is the fruit of thy womb, Jesus.
1: Holy Mary, Mother of God, pray for us sinners now and at the hour of our death.
2: Hail Mary, full of grace, the Lord is with thee. Blessed art thou amongst women, and blessed is the fruit of thy womb, Jesus.
1: Holy Mary, Mother of God, pray for us sinners now and at the hour of our death.
2: Hail Mary, full of grace, the Lord is with thee. Blessed art thou amongst women, and blessed is the fruit of thy womb, Jesus.
1: Holy Mary, Mother of God, pray for us sinners now and at the hour of our death.
2: Hail Mary, full of grace, the Lord is with thee. Blessed art thou amongst women, and blessed is the fruit of thy womb, Jesus.
1: Holy Mary, Mother of God, pray for us sinners now and at the hour of our death.
2: Hail Mary, full of grace, the Lord is with thee. Blessed art thou amongst women, and blessed is the fruit of thy womb, Jesus.
1: Holy Mary, Mother of God, pray for us sinners now and at the hour of our death.
2: Hail Mary, full of grace, the Lord is with thee. Blessed art thou amongst women, and blessed is the fruit of thy womb, Jesus.
1: Holy Mary, Mother of God, pray for us sinners now and at the hour of our death.
2: Hail Mary, full of grace, the Lord is with thee. Blessed art thou amongst women, and blessed is the fruit of thy womb, Jesus.
1: Holy Mary, Mother of God, pray for us sinners now and at the hour of our death.
2: Hail Mary, full of grace, the Lord is with thee. Blessed art thou amongst women, and blessed is the fruit of thy womb, Jesus.
1: Holy Mary, Mother of God, pray for us sinners now and at the hour of our death.

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1: Forgive us our sins, save us from the fires of hell.
0: Lead all souls to heaven, especially those who most need thy mercy.
2: Death, sorrow, and mysteries, crucifixion, death of our Lord on the cross. Our Father, who art in heaven, hallowed be thy name. Thy kingdom come, thy will be done on earth as in heaven.
1: Give us this day our daily bread, and forgive us our trespasses, as we forgive those who trespass against us. And lead us not into temptation, but deliver us from evil.
2: Hail Mary, full of grace, the Lord is with thee. Blessed art thou amongst women, and blessed the fruit of thy womb, Jesus.
1: Holy Mary, Mother of God, pray for us sinners now and at the hour of our death.
2: Hail Mary, full of grace, the Lord is with thee. Blessed art thou amongst women, and blessed the fruit of thy womb, Jesus.
1: Holy Mary, Mother of God, pray for us sinners now and at the hour of our death.
2: Hail Mary, full of grace, the Lord is with thee. Blessed art thou amongst women, and blessed the fruit of thy womb, Jesus.
1: Holy Mary, Mother of God, pray for us sinners now and at the hour of our death.
2: Hail Mary, full of grace, the Lord is with thee. Blessed art thou amongst women, and blessed the fruit of thy womb, Jesus.
1: Holy Mary, Mother of God, save us from the hour of
2: death. Hail Mary, full of grace, the Lord is with thee. Blessed art thou amongst women, and blessed the fruit of thy womb, Jesus.
1: Holy Mary, Mother of God, save us from
2: the hour of death. Hail Mary, full of grace, the Lord is with thee. Blessed art thou amongst women, and blessed the fruit of thy womb, Jesus.
1: Holy Mary, Mother of God, save us from the hour of death.
2: Hail Mary, full of grace, Lord is with thee. Blessed art thou amongst women, and blessed the fruit of thy womb, Jesus.
1: Holy Mary, Mother of God, pray for us sinners now and at the hour of our death.
2: Hail Mary, full of grace, Lord is with thee. Blessed art thou amongst women, and blessed the fruit of thy womb, Jesus.
1: Holy Mary, Mother of God, pray for us sinners now and at the hour of our death.
2: Hail Mary, full of grace, Lord is with thee. Blessed art thou amongst women, and blessed the fruit of thy womb, Jesus.
1: Holy Mary, Mother of God, pray for us sinners now and at the hour of our death.
2: Hail Mary, full of grace, the Lord is with thee. Blessed art thou amongst women, and blessed the fruit of thy womb, Jesus.
1: Holy Mary, Mother of God,

0: Queen,
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0: And to thee do we cry, our last judgment, and to thee do we send up our sighs, our sighs, and our tears. Turn then, most gracious heart, to give thy last mercy towards us. And have peace, our desire, show unto us, most of all, our Lord Jesus. O clement, O loving, O sweet Virgin Mary. Pray for us, Holy Mother of God. Let us pray. O God, whose only begotten Son, by his life, death, and resurrection, has purchased for us the rewards of eternal life, grant, we beseech thee, that meditating upon these mysteries of the most holy rosary of the Blessed Virgin Mary, we may imitate what they contain and obtain what they promise, through the same Christ our Lord.
2: In the name of the Father, and of the Son, and of the Holy Ghost, and I believe in God, the Father Almighty, creator of heaven and earth, and in Jesus Christ, his only Son, our Lord, who was conceived by the Holy Ghost, born of the Virgin Mary, suffered under Pontius Pilate, was crucified, died, and was buried. He descended into hell. The third day he arose again from the dead. He ascended into heaven, sitteth at the right hand of God the Father Almighty. From thence he shall come to judge the living and the dead. Our Father who art in heaven, hallowed be thy name. Thy kingdom come, thy will be done on earth as it is in heaven.
3: Give us
2: Hail Mary, full of grace, the Lord is with thee. Blessed art thou amongst women, and blessed is the fruit of thy womb, Jesus. Hail Mary, full of grace, the Lord is with thee. Blessed art thou amongst women, and blessed is the fruit of thy womb, Jesus. Hail Mary, full of grace, the Lord is with thee. Blessed art thou amongst women, and blessed is the fruit of thy womb, Jesus.

0: First glorious mystery of the resurrection. Our Father who art in heaven, hallowed be thy name. Thy kingdom come, thy will be done on earth as it is in heaven. Hail Mary, full of grace, the Lord is with thee. Blessed art thou amongst women, and blessed is the fruit of thy womb, Jesus.
1: Holy Mary, Mother
0: of God, pray for us Hail Mary, full of grace, the Lord is with thee. Blessed art thou amongst women, and blessed is the fruit of thy womb, Jesus.
1: Holy Mary, Mother of God, pray for us
0: Hail Mary, full of grace, the Lord is with thee. Blessed art thou amongst women, and blessed is the fruit of thy womb, Jesus.
1: Holy Mary, Mother of God, pray for us
0: Hail Mary, full of grace, the Lord is with thee. Blessed art thou amongst women, and blessed is the fruit of thy womb, Jesus.
1: Holy Mary, Mother of God, pray for us sinners now
0: Hail Mary, full of grace, the Lord is with thee. Blessed art thou amongst women, and blessed is the fruit of thy womb, Jesus.
1: Holy Mary, Mother of God, pray for us
0: sinners now Hail Mary, full of grace, the Lord is with thee. Blessed art thou amongst women, and blessed is the fruit of thy womb, Jesus.
1: Holy Mary, Mother of God, pray for us sinners now
0: Hail Mary, full of grace, the Lord is with thee. Blessed art thou amongst women, and blessed is the fruit of thy womb, Jesus.
1: Holy Mary, Mother of God, pray for us
0: Hail Mary, full of grace, the Lord is with thee. Blessed art thou amongst women, and blessed is the fruit of thy womb, Jesus.
1: Holy Mary, Mother of God, pray for us
0: Hail Mary, full of grace, the Lord is with thee. Blessed art thou amongst women, and blessed is the fruit of thy womb, Jesus.
1: Holy
0: Hail Mary, full of grace, the Lord is with thee. Blessed art thou amongst women, and blessed is the fruit of thy womb, Jesus.
1: Holy Mary,

0: Second glorious mystery is the Ascension. Our Father who art in heaven, hallowed be thy name. Thy kingdom come, thy will be done on earth as it is in heaven.
1: Give us this day our daily bread, and forgive us our trespasses, as we forgive those who trespass against us. And lead us not into temptation,
0: but deliver us from evil. Hail Mary, full of grace, the Lord is with thee. Blessed art thou amongst women, and blessed is the fruit of thy womb, Jesus.
1: Holy Mary, Mother of God, pray for us sinners now and at the hour of our death.
0: Hail Mary, full of grace, the Lord is with thee. Blessed art thou amongst women, and blessed is the fruit of thy womb, Jesus.
1: Holy Mary, Mother of God, pray for us sinners now and at the hour of our death.
0: Hail Mary, full of grace, the Lord is with thee. Blessed art thou amongst women, and blessed is the fruit of thy womb, Jesus.
1: Holy Mary, Mother of God, pray for us sinners.
0: Hail Mary, full of grace, the Lord is with thee. Blessed art thou amongst women, and blessed is the fruit of thy womb, Jesus.
1: Holy Mary, Mother of God, pray for us sinners now.
0: Hail Mary, full of grace, the Lord is with thee. Blessed art thou amongst women, and blessed is the fruit of thy womb, Jesus.
1: Holy Mary, Mother of God, pray for us sinners now.
0: Hail Mary, full of grace, the Lord is with thee. Blessed art thou amongst women, and blessed is the fruit of thy womb, Jesus.
1: Holy Mary, Mother of God, pray for us sinners now.
0: Hail Mary, full of grace, the Lord is with thee. Blessed art thou amongst women, and blessed is the fruit of thy womb, Jesus.
1: Holy Mary, Mother of God, pray for us sinners now.
0: Hail Mary, full of grace, the Lord is with thee. Blessed art thou amongst women, and blessed is the fruit of thy womb, Jesus.
1: Holy Mary, Mother of God, pray for us sinners now.
0: Hail Mary, full of grace, the Lord is with thee. Blessed art thou amongst women, and blessed is the fruit of thy womb, Jesus.
1: Holy Mary.

0: The third glorious mystery is the descent of the Holy Ghost upon the apostles of Mary. Our Father, who art in heaven, hallowed be thy name. Thy kingdom come, thy will be done on earth as it is in heaven.
1: Give us this day our daily bread, and forgive us our trespasses, as we forgive those who trespass against us. And lead us not into temptation, but deliver us from evil.
0: Hail Mary, full of grace, the Lord is with thee. Blessed art thou amongst women, and blessed is the fruit of thy womb, Jesus.
1: Holy Mary, Mother of God, pray for us sinners now.
0: Hail Mary, full of grace, the Lord is with thee. Blessed art thou amongst women, and blessed is the fruit of thy womb, Jesus.
1: Holy Mary, Mother of God, pray for us sinners now and at
0: the hour of our death. Hail Mary, full of grace, the Lord is with thee. Blessed art thou amongst women, and blessed is the fruit of thy womb, Jesus.
1: Holy Mary, Mother of God, pray for us sinners now and at the hour of our death.
0: Hail Mary, full of grace, the Lord is with thee. Blessed art thou amongst women, and blessed is the fruit of thy womb, Jesus.
1: Holy Mary, Mother of God, pray for us sinners now and
0: the hour of our death. Hail Mary, full of grace, the Lord is with thee. Blessed art thou amongst women, and blessed is the fruit of thy womb, Jesus.
1: Holy Mary, Mother of God, pray for us sinners now and at the hour of our death.
0: Hail Mary, full of grace, the Lord is with thee. Blessed art thou amongst women, and blessed is the fruit of thy womb, Jesus.
1: Holy Mary, Mother of God, pray for us sinners now and at the hour of our death.
0: Hail Mary, full of grace, the Lord is with thee. Blessed art thou amongst women, and blessed is the fruit of thy womb, Jesus.
1: Holy Mary, Mother of God, pray for us sinners now and at the hour of our death.
0: Hail Mary, full of grace, the Lord is with thee. Blessed art thou amongst women, and blessed is the fruit of thy womb, Jesus.
1: Holy Mary, Mother of God, pray for us sinners now and at the hour of our death.
0: Hail Mary, full of grace, the Lord is with thee. Blessed art thou amongst women, and blessed is the fruit of thy womb, Jesus.
1: Holy Mary, Mother of God, pray for us sinners now and at the hour of our death.
0: Hail Mary, full of grace, the Lord is with thee. Blessed art thou amongst women, and blessed is the fruit of thy womb, Jesus.
1: Holy

0: Jesus.
1: Forgive us our sins, save us from fire and hell. Lead all souls to heaven, especially
0: those who most need mercy. The fourth mystery is the Assumption. Our Father, who art in heaven, hallowed be thy name. Thy kingdom come, thy will be done on earth as it is in heaven.
1: Give us this day our daily bread, and forgive us our trespasses, as we forgive those who trespass against us. And lead us not into temptation, but deliver us from evil.
0: Hail Mary, full of grace, the Lord is with thee. Blessed art thou among women, and blessed is the fruit of thy womb, Jesus.
1: Holy Mary, Mother of God, pray for us sinners, now and at the hour of our death.
0: Hail Mary, full of grace, the Lord is with thee. Blessed art thou among women, and blessed is the fruit of thy womb, Jesus.
1: Holy Mary, Mother of God, pray for us sinners, now and at the hour of our death.
0: Hail Mary, full of grace, the Lord is with thee. Blessed art thou among women, and blessed is the fruit of thy womb, Jesus.
1: Holy Mary, Mother of God, pray for us sinners, now and at the hour of our death.
0: Hail Mary, full of grace, the Lord is with thee. Blessed art thou among women, and blessed is the fruit of thy womb, Jesus.
1: Holy Mary, Mother of God, pray for us sinners,
0: Hail Mary, full of grace, Lord is with thee. Blessed art thou among women, and blessed is the fruit of thy womb, Jesus.
1: Holy Mary, Mother of God, pray for us sinners, now and at the hour of our death.
0: Hail Mary, full of grace, Lord is with thee. Blessed art thou among women, and blessed is the fruit of thy womb, Jesus.
1: Holy Mary, Mother of God, pray for us sinners, now and at the hour of our death.
0: Hail Mary, full of grace, Lord is with thee. Blessed art thou among women, and blessed is the fruit of thy womb, Jesus.
1: Holy Mary, Mother of God, pray for us sinners, now and at the hour of our death.
0: Hail Mary, full of grace, Lord is with thee. Blessed art thou among women, and blessed is the fruit of thy womb, Jesus.
1: Holy Mary, Mother of God, pray for us sinners, now and at the hour of our death.
0: Hail Mary, full of grace, Lord is with thee. Blessed art thou among women, and blessed is the fruit of thy womb, Jesus.
1: Holy Mary,

0: Mary, full of grace, Lord is with thee. Blessed art thou among women, and blessed is the fruit of thy womb, Jesus.
1: Holy Mary, Mother of God.

0: Lord Jesus,
1: forgive us our sins, save us from the fires of hell. Lead all souls to heaven, especially those most in need of mercy.
2: The fifth glorious mystery is the coronation. Our Father, who art in heaven, hallowed be thy name. Thy kingdom come, thy will be done on earth as it is in heaven.
1: Give us this day our daily bread, and forgive us our trespasses, as we forgive those who trespass against us. And lead us not into temptation, but deliver us from evil.
2: Amen. Hail Mary, full of grace, the Lord is with thee. Blessed art thou amongst women, and blessed is the fruit of thy womb, Jesus.
1: Holy Mary, Mother of God, pray for us sinners, now and at the hour of our death.
2: Hail Mary, full of grace, the Lord is with thee. Blessed art thou amongst women, and blessed is the fruit of thy womb, Jesus.
1: Holy Mary, Mother of God, pray for us sinners, now and at the hour of our death.
2: Hail Mary, full of grace, the Lord is with thee. Blessed art thou amongst women, and blessed is the fruit of thy womb, Jesus.
1: Holy Mary, Mother of God, pray for us sinners, now and at the hour of our death.
2: Hail Mary, full of grace, the Lord is with thee. Blessed art thou amongst women, and blessed is the fruit of thy womb, Jesus.
1: Holy Mary, Mother of God, pray for us sinners, now and at the hour of our death.
2: Full of grace, the Lord is with thee. Blessed art thou amongst women, and blessed is the fruit of thy womb, Jesus.
1: Holy Mary, Mother of God, pray for us sinners, now and at the hour of our death.
2: Hail Mary, full of grace, the Lord is with thee. Blessed art thou amongst women, and blessed is the fruit of thy womb, Jesus.
1: Holy Mary, Mother of God, pray for us sinners, now and at the hour of our death.
2: Hail Mary, full of grace, the Lord is with thee. Blessed art thou amongst women, and blessed is the fruit of thy womb, Jesus.
1: Holy Mary, Mother of God, pray for us sinners, now and at the hour of our death.
2: Hail Mary, full of grace, the Lord is with thee. Blessed art thou amongst women, and blessed is the fruit of thy womb, Jesus.
1: Holy Mary, Mother of God, pray for us sinners, now and at the hour of our death.
2: Hail Mary, full of grace, the Lord is with thee. Blessed art thou amongst women, and blessed is the fruit of thy womb, Jesus.
1: Holy Mary, Mother of God, pray for us sinners, now and at the hour of our death.
2: Hail Mary, full of grace, the Lord is with thee. Blessed art thou amongst women, and blessed is the fruit of thy womb, Jesus.
1: Holy Mary,

Forgive us our sins, and save us from the fire of hell. Lead all souls to heaven, especially those in need. Hail, Holy Queen, Mother of Mercy, and Lord of Christ, and Son of God. To thee we cry, our nation, and to thee we send up our sighs, mourning, and weeping, and our bowed tears. Turn the most gracious heaven to thee, and to thee, and to thee, and to thee, and to thee, and to thee, and to thee, and to thee, and to thee, and to thee, and to thee, and to thee, and to thee, and to thee, and to thee, and to thee, and to thee, and to thee. Pray for us, Holy Mother of God. Let us pray. O God, whose only begotten Son, by his life, death, and resurrection, hath purchased for us the rewards of eternal salvation, grant, we beseech thee, that in meditating upon these mysteries of the most holy rosary of the Blessed Virgin Mary, we may imitate what they contain and obtain what they promise, through the same Christ our Lord.

0: In the name of the Father, and of the Son, and of the Holy Spirit. Amen. Lord, have mercy on us.
1: Christ, have mercy on us.
0: Lord, have mercy on us. Christ, hear us.
1: Christ, graciously hear us.
0: God, the Father of heaven,
1: have mercy on us.
0: God, the Son, Redeemer of the world,
1: have mercy on us.
0: God, the Holy Spirit,
1: have mercy on us.
0: Holy Trinity, one God,
1: have mercy on us.
0: Holy Mary,
1: pray for us.
0: Holy Mother of God,
1: pray for us.
0: Holy Virgin of Virgins,
1: pray for us.
0: Mother of Christ,
1: pray for us.
0: Mother of the Church,
1: pray for us.
0: Mother of Divine Grace,
1: pray for us.
0: Mother Most Pure,
1: pray for us.
0: Mother Most Chaste,
1: pray for us.
0: Mother Inviolate,
1: pray for us.
0: Mother Undefiled,
1: pray for us.
0: Mother Most Amiable,
1: pray for us.
0: Mother Most Admirable,
1: pray for us.
0: Mother of Good Counsel,
1: pray for us.
0: Mother of our Creator,
1: pray for us.
0: Mother of our Savior,
1: pray for us.
0: Virgin Most Prudent,
1: pray for us.
0: Virgin Most Venerable,
1: pray for us.
0: Virgin Most Renowned,
1: pray for us.
0: Virgin Most Powerful,
1: pray for us.
0: Virgin Most Merciful,
1: pray for us.
0: Virgin Most Faithful,
1: pray for us.
0: Mirror of Justice,
1: pray for us.
0: Seat of Wisdom,
1: pray for us.
0: Cause of our Joy,
1: pray for us.
0: Spiritual Vessel,
1: pray for us.
0: Vessel of Honor,
1: pray for us.
0: Singular Vessel of Devotion,
1: pray for us.
0: Mystical Rose,
1: pray for us.
0: Tower of David,
1: pray for us.
0: Tower of Ivory,
1: pray for us.
0: House of Gold,
1: pray for us.
0: Ark of the Covenant,
1: pray for us.
0: Gate of Heaven,
1: pray for us.
0: Morning Star,
1: pray for us.
0: Health of the Sick,
1: pray for us.
0: Refuge of Sinners,
1: pray for us.
0: Comforter of the Afflicted,
1: pray for us.
0: Help of Christians,
1: pray for us.
0: Queen of Angels,
1: pray for us.
0: Queen of Patriarchs,
1: pray for us.
0: Queen of Prophets,
1: pray for us.
0: Queen of Apostles,
1: pray for us.
0: Queen of Martyrs,
1: pray for us.
0: Queen of Confessors,
1: pray for us.
0: Queen of Virgins,
1: pray for us.
0: Queen of All Saints,
1: pray for us.
0: Queen conceived without original sin,
1: pray for us.
0: Queen assumed into Heaven,
1: pray for us.
0: Queen of the Most Holy Rosary,
1: pray for us.
0: Queen of Families,
1: pray for us.
0: Queen of Peace,
1: pray for us.
0: Lamb of God, who takest away the sins of the world,
2: spare us, O Lord.
0: Lamb of God, who takest away the sins of the world,
2: graciously hear us, O Lord.
0: Lamb of God, who takest away the sins of the world,
2: have mercy on us.
0: Pray for us, O Holy Mother of God,
2: that we may be made worthy of the promises of Christ.
0: Let us pray. Grant, we beseech thee, O Lord God, that we, thy servants, may enjoy perpetual health of mind and body, and by the glorious intercession of the Blessed Mary, ever-Virgin, be delivered from present sorrow and enjoy everlasting happiness, through Christ our Lord.
2: Amen.

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0: Divinum auxilium et semper abiscum.
2: A short instruction on the Holy Mass. Of all the practices recommended by our holy religion, morning and evening prayers, prayers before and after meals, visits to the Most Holy Sacrament, Rosary, Way of the Cross, etc., the August sacrifice of the Mass is the greatest, the most precious, and the most holy, as well as the most conducive to man's salvation. Holy Mass was instituted by Christ himself at the Last Supper. He commanded his apostles to do the same that he had done, saying, "Do this for a commemoration of me." Assisting at Holy Mass, you should have the fourfold intention of adoration, by which we acknowledge our dependence on God as the ruler over life and death, of praise and thanksgiving for the benefits conferred on us, of reparation for our sins and negligences, of impetration to implore of him the grace necessary for our salvation. If you desire to implore other benefits from God through the holy sacrifice of the Mass, very well, but do not forget the main intention. You can offer the Mass in union with the priest for some particular end, for instance, to obtain the grace to practice a particular virtue, overcome a special temptation, or obtain any other favor, either for yourself or your neighbor.

0: We have our faith because we believe what God has revealed and what he teaches us through the church. We obey the church when we believe. We make acts of faith. It's an act of obedience. We don't understand the mysteries of our faith. We don't figure them out. We believe because God tells us, because the church teaches us. We obey. We obey when it comes to the commandments of the church, the precepts of the church. We don't choose them. Just like we don't choose the faith, we don't choose the commandments, we obey. When the priest celebrates the traditional Latin Mass, he obeys the rites of the church, the rubrics. He follows them as carefully as he possibly can. It's an act of obedience. The whole life of Catholics is that of obedience because we know the church knows better and the church is able to teach us how to live our Catholic lives, how to pray, what to pray for. The church tells us everything and we are happy to obey, and we do so with joy in our hearts because the church can teach us how to love God and how to serve him. Protestantism is a rebellion, just like King Saul's rebellion. It's a rebellion against the laws of the church, the prayers of the church, the customs of the church, the traditions of the church. And likewise, modernism is a rebellion. Sometimes people accuse us, traditional Catholics, of being disobedient. Disobedient to the Pope and the bishops who want to reform and change the church from within. And of being attached to our own will and our own way of doing things. In fact, everything we do is dictated to us by the church, handed down by the laws of the church, by the traditional code of canon law, by the rubrics, by the customs and the practices of our forefathers, and we do what has been proven and tried as producing saints. And we're happy to do it. We're not traditional because we want to be, because we choose to be, because this is our own idea, but because the church teaches us that. And the church has condemned all the modern errors and all the liberalism and the religious liberty and the ecumenism. It's all condemned. And the church has taught us. Archbishop Lefebvre was accused of saying, "You are disobedient to the Pope, Pope Paul VI, by refusing to say the new Mass." And he says, "Either I must obey the Pope before Vatican II or the Popes after Vatican II. I can't obey both. They're in contradiction with one another. Whom must I obey? The church, the mind of the church, of course." And the same applies to us too. And so it's our love of obedience which makes us traditional Catholics. And it's our love of obedience to the church, the mind of the church, the way the church loves and adores and serves Almighty God. That's why we keep all the rules and customs. And that obedience is a precious virtue.
1: It is certainly an image of a sorry world indeed, a world without saints. But it is a world in which we will live, a world where martyrs refuse to shed their blood, where young men refuse the call to the priesthood, where confessors shy away from defending their faith, where mothers no longer sacrifice themselves to our Lord through their children, through their family, where children choose their own will to obedience, where the Mass is not loved, where the Blessed Sacrament is not devoutly received, where confession is ignored, where Our Lady is forgotten, where instead men and women indulge only in selfishness and in worldliness. But it is a world in which we will live. It will be a world in which souls are damned unless souls generously answer the call to sanctity. The world is in dire need of an epidemic of sanctity. None of us can be content to step back and hide away under this ugly guise of mediocrity, to expect someone else to become a saint, to expect somebody else to make that step, to make that sacrifice. No saint ever thought that way. And if all men thought that way, it would be a sorry, sorry, sorry world.
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3: In the name of the Father, and of the Son, and of the Holy Ghost, amen. Reverend Father, dear sisters, and dear faithful, as you may have heard, this past week, Cardinal Fernandez, a member of the Roman Curia, published a short note on the Vigil of the Ascension, in which he reiterated that the proposed consecration of new bishops in July would be a schismatic act and would entail excommunication for those directly involved, as well as for those formally adhering to the schism. Now, in that same note, as the Cardinal made clear, he, for his part, was saying nothing new. These threats have been made before and remain, as they always have been, radically empty of any substance, as we have made clear elsewhere, and most especially on the Society's podcast. And this is not the time nor the place to present those arguments in the depth and the detail that they require. Nevertheless, we have been invited through our superiors to take this as an opportunity to understand more deeply the heart of the issue between the Society, this poor little congregation in the Church, and Rome. And in this light, please allow me to encourage you to read the Declaration of Faith published by Father Paul Irani this past Feast of the Ascension. There you shall find clearly expressed what is at stake. My dear faithful, we do not take lightly the question of schism or excommunication. Indeed, we are convinced, perhaps in fact even more than the Roman authorities themselves, of the need to be members of the Holy Roman Catholic Church in true union with her only head, the Vicar of Rome, in order to save our souls. Because these Roman authorities have repeatedly denied the urgent need to convert of true schismatics, such as the Orthodox and Anglicans, as well as other heretics as the Protestants, sometimes even formally declaring their refusal to practice proselytism, the effort actively to convert souls. John Paul II, Pope Benedict, Pope Francis have been consistent in doing that, thereby denying the need to be a member of the Church to save one's soul. Furthermore, we care very deeply about canon law and strive to submit to it with all of our hearts, convinced that through this obedience we imitate our Lord Jesus Christ, who, as we know, became obedient unto death. But let us be clear. The Holy Father and the canon law, which is meant to, as it were, incarnate his government, are not supreme in the Church. Both, in fact, are in the service of the faith. For it is indeed the faith that is the source of our justification and salvation, as our Lord Jesus Christ teaches. He that believes and is baptized shall be saved, but he that believes not shall be condemned. St. Paul, that wonderful apostle, writing in loyalty to his divine master, states that without the faith it is impossible to please God. We can search as we may, but we will not find any instances in Holy Scriptures of something similar said about canon law. What we do find are many instances where our Lord condemns those who will make of the law a trap for souls. Woe unto you, you experts of the law, you who have taken the key of knowledge, you who will not enter, and those who do try to enter, you forbid. Ultimately, it is Jesus and faith in him, both as God and as the faithful witness of God, which is at the root of the unity of the church. When a soul draws near to the church and wishes the great privilege of becoming a member, what does he seek? The rite of baptism, which at this point, given my work with you all, I almost have memorized by heart, tells us, I seek the faith. And then the church asks, what does the faith give you? And the soul responds, eternal life. And at that point, the church begins to remove the obstacles to the faith. Principally, of course, the presence and influence of the devil, the father of lies, through the exorcisms of various kinds. And immediately then, before washing the soul from the stain of original sin, the church will command that the soul make a threefold act of faith. Do you believe in God the Father, creator of all things? Yes, I do. Do you believe in his only begotten Son, our Lord and Redeemer? Yes, I do. Do you believe in the Holy Ghost and the church of which he is the soul? Yes, I do. And it is at that point that the soul is admitted to the church. And this is what St. Paul expresses when he writes in the first chapter of his letter to the Romans, speaking to these Christians in the heart of Christendom, I desire indeed to see you, that I might give to you a little bit of a spiritual grace to confirm you, that is, truly, to be consoled with you in that which is common to us all, your faith and mine. And it is this faith which St. Peter and through him his successors are meant to serve. As our Lord makes very clear to St. Peter on the night of our Lord's Passion, the Lord said to him, Simon, Simon, behold, Satan has sought thee to grind thee as wheat. But I prayed for thee that thy faith fail not, and that you, being once converted, confirm thy brethren. And once again, after rising from the dead, when he appears before St. Peter in the Sea of Galilee and gives him the opportunity to make reparation for his threefold denial of our Lord by a threefold act of love, after every profession of love that St. Peter gives, he commands him, then feed my sheep. Give them above all things else the truth which I have told you, in which he says in today's gospel that when the Holy Ghost comes, he will give witness of me, who is the Spirit of truth. And our Lord intends that the successor of St. Peter communicate this faith, these truths, which are eternal and unchanging like God, as St. James says, in whom there is no shadow of alteration, in its purity and in its integrity. And it is for that reason that God gives to, firstly, St. Peter, and then the Holy Father, the Pope, and his succession, that charism of infallibility. But that charism of infallibility is not to allow the Holy Father to teach whatever he wants and to make things up. As Vatican I teaches, solemnly and infallibly, that the Holy Spirit was promised to the successors of Peter not so that they might, by any revelation, make known some new doctrine, but rather that by his assistance they might religiously guard and faithfully expound the revelation or deposit of faith transmitted by the apostles. St. Paul expresses the same truth in his letter to the Galatians even more forcefully. But even if an angel from heaven should preach to you a gospel other than that which I have preached to you, let him be anathema. As we have foretold, and I now say again, if anyone should preach to you another gospel than that which you have accepted, let him be anathema. The faith does not change. And thus, when we are told that we must accept new doctrines, we rightfully refuse. And when, of course, Cardinal Fernandez refers to a schismatic act, he's actually quoting the document, Ecclesia Dei Ficta, which was published by John Paul II on the occasion of the initial consecrations of bishops, and in which he accuses us of having an incorrect understanding of tradition. And why? Because we do not understand that tradition is living. And he says, indeed, the extent and depth of the teaching of the Second Vatican Council call for a renewed commitment to a deeper study in order to reveal clearly the Council's continuity with tradition, especially in points of doctrine which, perhaps because they are new, have not yet been well understood by some sections of the Church. There is no right to introduce a new doctrine, such as precisely ecumenism and religious dialogue, which were manifested most clearly, let's say at least under John Paul II, at the Assisi prayer meeting in 1986, and about which John Paul II said that the Assisi event can thus be considered as a visible illustration, a lesson of facts, a catechesis available to all, of what presupposes and means the ecumenical commitment and commitment to interreligious dialogue recommended and promoted by the Second Vatican Council. That is the new doctrine. That has somehow not been understood by some. Now, when we look back to St. Paul, when in a certain instance St. Peter, the Holy Father, failed to maintain the truth of the gospel as revealed by our Lord Jesus Christ, St. Paul publicly corrected him, writing in that same letter to the Galatians that when St. Peter had come to Antioch, I resisted him to the face because he was to be blamed. Before some came who were from James, St. Peter would eat with the Gentiles. However, when those men came from St. James, he drew back and separated himself, fearing those who were from the circumcision.

Fulfill the duty you have received from our Lord Jesus Christ to feed us, your flock, with the truth in its integrity, its entirety, and its purity. And as a consequence, to say even to him that we will not accept these new doctrines, such as ecumenism and religious dialogue, which are ultimately predicated on the notion that, as Pope Francis said, God wills other religions. Or perhaps, as Cardinal Romero, a prince of the Holy Roman Catholic Church, wrote in the Osservatore Romano, the official publication of Rome, last year on the occasion of the 60th anniversary of Nostra Aetate, religions, for their part, have the responsibility to offer paths of sense and of truth and not of dominion. There needs to happen an abandonment of the false schema of true religion and false religion. No religion can appropriate to itself the truth as though it were the only owner of it. None possesses the truth. This is to make a liar of our Lord Jesus Christ, who solemnly declared, "I am the way, I am the truth, I am the life, and no one comes to the Father but through me." My dear faithful, the greatest sin is not disobedience, which is a crime indeed against the fourth commandment. The greatest sins are those against the first commandment. And indeed, sometimes to be loyal to the first commandment can make what might in ordinary circumstances be a sin of disobedience into an act of virtue. As St. Peter says, we must obey God rather than man. And the occasion of him saying that was precisely when he was commanded not to preach in the name of our Lord Jesus Christ. And he replies, what can I do? There is no other name given under heaven but this, but Jesus, by which we may be saved. Nor can we be compelled as a blood price of being recognized and granted what we acknowledge to be the normal authority to act, to recognize these errors, or to pass them over in silence, which is a form of consent to them. St. Paul writes, those who have known the justice of God did not understand that those who do such things, here he's speaking of moral problems, but the same would apply to the truth, since without the faith, souls are condemned to hell, that they are worthy of death, and not only those who do them, but those who consent to them. We are indeed disposed and eager to obey our prelates, but in the spirit of St. Paul, remember thy prelates, those who have spoken to you the word of God, the end of whose conversation keep in mind, imitating their faith, Jesus Christ yesterday, Jesus Christ today, here and in all the ages. We have a right to ask of them to have the same spirit of St. John, who declared, I rejoiced greatly with the coming of the brethren, of those giving testimony to your truth, that you walk in the truth. There is no greater joy that I have than to see my sons walking in the truth. And again, the truth is not just some vague thing. It is a person. As he says, Christ is the truth. Again, my dear faithful, we understand this is not a normal thing and a terrible, terrible situation in the church, one which grieves us intensely, not because we are tortured about whether or not this is, as far as humanly speak, or as we can speak, the right course of action, but because the fact that it becomes necessary is an indication of how grave the situation the church is, how dishonored

0: God is and how many souls are being led to hell. If we cannot please God without the faith, then to confirm people in error is to put them and to establish them on the road to hell. It's not a question of law. And in these times, my dear faithful, we must, more than any other, turn to Our Lady, the co-redemptrix of the human race and the mediatrix of all graces, the one chosen by God to stand at the foot of the cross and to offer the life of her Son insofar as God rendered her capable to do so for the salvation of all men. And the one who, our Lord Jesus Christ, by his own divine good pleasure, has made the dispensatrix of all of his treasures, and therefore the grace to believe and the grace to live the truth. She is neither a liberal nor is she an ecumenist. She knows the divinity of her Son. She knows that there is no other way to go to God than through him, nor through the church that he established. We must pray that she grant light to our fathers in the church, to the Holy Father, and to the bishops who have truly received a grave responsibility from our Lord Jesus Christ to feed the flock with the truth, both for the honor of God, for the salvation of souls, and for their own good. We tremble when we think about the judgment that they are preparing for themselves. It's not something which we take delight in. We must pray for the leaders of the society that they have the light and the supernatural prudence to navigate these very delicate times. And of course, to pray to her for ourselves, that we may deeply understand what is at stake, that it is nothing less than a question of the faith and the truth at the highest level, which faith is necessary for us to be united to God, which is the only reason we exist. Let us go with confidence to her, the throne of grace, trusting that she will give us the capacity to truly know God, to know and love his church, to know and love in truth the Vicar of Christ, Pope Leo XIV, the bishops established in the seats and succeeding the apostles, and by a true obedience in faith, serve God, serve our Lord, and come to the home which he has reserved for those who love and obey him. In the name of the Father, and the Son, and the Holy Ghost. Amen.
1: Litany of Saint Joseph. Lord, have mercy on us. Lord, have mercy on us. Christ, hear us. God, the Father of heaven. God, the Son, Redeemer of the world. God, the Holy Ghost. Holy Trinity, one God. Holy Mary. Saint Joseph. Renowned offspring of David. Light of patriarchs. Spouse of the Mother of God. Chaste guardian of the Virgin. Foster father of the Son of God. Diligent protector of Christ. Head of the Holy Family. Joseph most just. Joseph most chaste. Joseph most prudent. Joseph most strong. Joseph most obedient. Joseph most faithful. Mirror of patience. Lover of poverty. Model of artisans. Glory of home life. Guardian of virgins. Pillar of families. Solace of the wretched. Hope of the sick. Patron of the dying. Terror of demons.
2: Save us.
1: Protector of holy church.
2: Save us.
1: Lamb of God, who takest away the sins of the world.
2: Save us, Lord.
1: Lamb of God, who takest away the sins of the world.
2: Graciously hear us,
1: Lord. Lamb of God, who takest away the sins of the world. He made him Lord of his house. Let us pray. O God, who in thy unspeakable providence didst thou say to choose blessed Joseph to be the spouse of thine own most holy mother, grant, we beseech thee, that we may deserve to have him for our intercessor in heaven, whom we reverence as our defender on earth, who livest and reignest world without end.
3: The first thing is that we have to constantly remind ourselves that this could be our last moment. We have to live every day of our life as though we will never have the opportunity to return to the confessional, as though we will never have the opportunity to ask for forgiveness again. And if we do that, we won't fall into sin. If we live our entire life as though we will never have the possibility of going back to the confessional, we will make sure that we don't fall into grave sin. At the same point, at those opportunities that we do have to return to the confessional, we should make them count. Not just constantly depending upon the confessional to bring us back into the grace of God, but to use the confessional in very much the same way that we receive Holy Communion, as a growth of spiritual life, as a growth in the spiritual life itself, and in the life of grace within our own hearts. We have to go to the confessional not just because we're in the state of sin, but also because we want to love God more. The confessional is not supposed to be a scary place where all we do is get punished. The confessional is supposed to be another home where we can beg for God to help us to do penance for the sins that we have committed. It is a sign of God's love for us. And it must not be misused.
1: The divine praises and reparation to the sins of blasphemy. Blessed be God.
2: Blessed be God.
1: Blessed be his holy name.
2: Blessed be his holy name.
1: Blessed be Jesus Christ, true God and true man.
2: Blessed be Jesus Christ, true God and true man.
1: Blessed be the name of Jesus.
2: Blessed be the name of Jesus.
1: Blessed be his most sacred heart.
2: Blessed be his most sacred heart.
1: Blessed be his most precious blood.
2: Blessed be his most precious blood.
1: Blessed be Jesus in the most holy sacrament of the altar.
2: Blessed be Jesus in the most holy sacrament of the altar.
1: Blessed be the Holy Ghost, the Paraclete.
2: Blessed be the Holy Ghost, the Paraclete.
1: Blessed be the great Mother of God, Mary, most holy.
2: Blessed be the great Mother of God.
1: Blessed be her holy and immaculate conception.
2: Blessed be her holy and immaculate conception.
1: Blessed be her glorious assumption.
2: Blessed be her glorious assumption.
1: Blessed be the name of Mary, Virgin and Mother.
2: Blessed be the name of Mary, Virgin and Mother.
1: Blessed be Saint Joseph, her most chaste spouse.
2: Blessed be Saint Joseph, her most chaste spouse.
1: Blessed be God in his angels and in his saints.
2: Blessed be God in his angels.
4: A short meditation from the wisdom of the saints. It is easy enough to feel drawn to good, healthy people who have pleasant manners, but that is only natural love, not charity. A mother does not love her sick or possibly deformed child because he is lovable, but because she is his mother. We must pray to the Holy Ghost to put into our hearts that selfless devotion which nature has put into hers. St. Robert Bellarmine.

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1: The Rosary is the most beautiful and the most rich in graces of all prayers. It is the prayer that touches most the heart of the Mother of God. And if you wish peace to reign in your homes, recite the Family Rosary. 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
2: Even God, the Father Almighty, creator of heaven and of earth, and in Jesus Christ, his only Son, our Lord, who was conceived by the Holy Ghost, born of the Virgin Mary, suffered under Pontius Pilate, was crucified, died, and was buried. He descended into hell. The third day he rose again from the dead. He ascended into heaven and sitteth at the right hand of God the Father Almighty. From thence he shall come to judge the living and the dead.
3: I make the Lord again, the communion of saints and the conclusion of seasons, the resurrection of the body and life everlasting. Amen.
2: Our Father who art in heaven, hallowed be thy name. Thy kingdom come, thy will be done on earth as it is in heaven.
3: Give us this day our daily bread, and forgive us our trespasses, that we forgive those who trespass us against us, and lead us not into temptation, but deliver us from evil. Amen.
2: Hail Mary, full of grace, the Lord is with thee. Blessed art thou amongst women, and blessed is the fruit of thy womb, Jesus.
3: Holy Mary, Mother of God, pray for us sinners, now and at the hour of our death. Amen.
2: Hail Mary, full of grace, the Lord is with thee. Blessed art thou amongst women, and blessed is the fruit of thy womb, Jesus.
3: Holy Mary, Mother of God, pray for us sinners, now and at the hour of our death. Amen.
2: Mary, full of grace, the Lord is with thee. Blessed art thou amongst women, and blessed is the fruit of thy womb, Jesus.
3: Holy Mary, Mother of God, pray for us sinners, now and at the hour of our death. Amen.

0: first joyful mystery is the Annunciation. Our Father who art in heaven, hallowed be thy name. Thy kingdom come, thy will be done on earth as it is in heaven.
1: Give us this day our daily bread, and forgive us our trespasses, as we forgive those who trespass against us. And lead us not into temptation, but deliver us from evil. Amen.
0: Hail Mary, full of grace, the Lord is with thee. Blessed art thou amongst women, and blessed is the fruit of thy womb, Jesus.
1: Holy Mary, Mother of God, pray for us sinners, now and at the hour of our death. Amen.
0: Hail Mary, full of grace, the Lord is with thee. Blessed art thou amongst women, and blessed is the fruit of thy womb, Jesus.
1: Holy Mary, Mother of God, pray for us sinners, now and at the hour of our death. Amen.
0: Mary, full of grace, the Lord is with thee. Blessed art thou amongst women, and blessed is the fruit of thy womb, Jesus.
1: Holy Mary, Mother of God, pray for us sinners, now and at the hour of our death. Amen.
0: Hail Mary, full of grace, the Lord is with thee. Blessed art thou amongst women, and blessed is the fruit of thy womb, Jesus.
1: Holy Mary, Mother of God, pray for us sinners, now and at the hour of our death. Amen.
0: Mary, full of grace, the Lord is with thee. Blessed art thou amongst women, and blessed is the fruit of thy womb, Jesus.
1: Holy Mary, Mother of God, pray for us sinners, now and at the hour of our death. Amen.
0: Mary, full of grace, the Lord is with thee. Blessed art thou amongst women, and blessed is the fruit of thy womb, Jesus.
1: Holy Mary, Mother of God, pray for us sinners, now and at the hour of our death. Amen.
0: Mary, full of grace, the Lord is with thee. Blessed art thou amongst women, and blessed is the fruit of thy womb, Jesus.
1: Holy Mary, Mother of God, pray for us sinners, now and at the hour of our death. Amen.
0: Mary, full of grace, the Lord is with thee. Blessed art thou amongst women, and blessed is the fruit of thy womb, Jesus.
1: Holy Mary, Mother of God, pray for us sinners, now and at the hour of our death. Amen.
0: Mary, full of grace, the Lord is with thee. Blessed art thou amongst women, and blessed is the fruit of thy womb, Jesus.
1: Holy Mary, Mother of God, pray for us sinners, now and at the hour of our death. Amen.
0: Hail Mary, full of grace, the Lord is with thee. Blessed art thou amongst women, and blessed is the fruit of thy womb, Jesus.
1: Holy Mary, Mother of

0: Jesus.
1: Give us salvation, save us from the highest fire, and lead all souls to heaven, especially those who are most need of thy mercy.
2: The second joyful mystery, the Visitation. Our Father, who art in heaven, hallowed be thy name. Thy kingdom come, thy will be done on earth as it is in heaven.
1: Give us this day our daily bread, and forgive us our trespasses, as we forgive those who trespass against us. And lead us not into temptation, but deliver us from evil. Amen.
2: Hail Mary, full of grace, the Lord is with thee. Blessed art thou amongst women, and blessed is the fruit of thy womb, Jesus.
1: Holy Mary, Mother of God, pray for us sinners, now and at the hour of our death. Amen.
2: Hail Mary, full of grace, the Lord is with thee. Blessed art thou amongst women, and blessed is the fruit of thy womb, Jesus.
1: Holy Mary, Mother of God, pray for us sinners, now and at the hour of our death. Amen.
2: Hail Mary, full of grace, the Lord is with thee. Blessed art thou amongst women, and blessed is the fruit of thy womb, Jesus.
1: Holy Mary, Mother of God, pray for us sinners, now and at the hour of our death. Amen.
2: Hail Mary, full of grace, the Lord is with thee. Blessed art thou amongst women, and blessed is the fruit of thy womb, Jesus.
1: Holy Mary, Mother of God, pray for us sinners, now and at the hour of our death. Amen.
2: Hail Mary, full of grace, the Lord is with thee. Blessed art thou amongst women, and blessed is the fruit of thy womb, Jesus.
1: Holy Mary, Mother of God, pray for us sinners, now and at the hour of our death. Amen.
2: Hail Mary, full of grace, the Lord is with thee. Blessed art thou amongst women, and blessed is the fruit of thy womb, Jesus.
1: Holy Mary, Mother of God, pray for us sinners, now and at the hour of our death. Amen.
2: Hail Mary, full of grace, the Lord is with thee. Blessed art thou amongst women, and blessed is the fruit of thy womb, Jesus.
1: Holy Mary, Mother of God, pray for us sinners, now and at the hour of our death. Amen.
2: Hail Mary, full of grace, the Lord is with thee. Blessed art thou amongst women, and blessed is the fruit of thy womb, Jesus.
1: Holy Mary, Mother of God, pray for us sinners, now and at the hour of our death. Amen.
2: Hail Mary, full of grace, the Lord is with thee. Blessed art thou amongst women, and blessed is the fruit of thy womb, Jesus.
1: Holy Mary, Mother of God, pray for us sinners, now and at the hour of our death. Amen.
2: Hail Mary, full of grace, the Lord is with thee. Blessed art thou

0: Father, who art in heaven, hallowed be thy name, thy kingdom come, thy will be done on earth as it is in heaven.
1: Give us this day our daily bread, and forgive us our trespasses, as we forgive those who trespass against us. And lead us not into temptation, but deliver us from evil. Amen.
0: Holy Mary, full of grace, the Lord is with thee. Blessed art thou amongst women, and blessed is the fruit of thy womb, Jesus.
1: Holy Mary, Mother of God, pray for us sinners, now and at the hour of our death. Amen.
0: Holy Mary, full of grace, the Lord is with thee. Blessed art thou amongst women, and blessed is the fruit of thy womb, Jesus.
1: Holy Mary, Mother of God, pray for us sinners, now and at the hour of our death. Amen. Holy Mary, Mother of God, pray for us sinners, now and at the hour of our death. Amen.
0: Holy Mary, full of grace, Lord, we pray. Blessed art thou amongst women, and blessed is the fruit of thy womb, Jesus.
1: Holy Mary, Mother of God, pray for us sinners, now and at the hour of our death. Amen. Holy Mary, Mother of God, pray for us sinners, now at the hour of our death. Amen.
0: Holy Mary, full of grace, the Lord is with thee. Blessed art thou amongst women, and blessed is the fruit of thy womb, Jesus.
1: Holy Mary, Mother of God, pray for us sinners, now at the hour of our death. Amen.
0: Holy Mary, full of grace, the Lord is with thee. Blessed art thou amongst women, and blessed is the fruit of thy womb, Jesus.
1: Holy Mary, Mother of God, pray for us sinners, now at the hour of our death. Amen. Holy Mary, Mother of God, pray for us sinners, now and at the hour of our death. Amen. Holy Mary, Mother of God, pray for us sinners, now and at the hour of our death. Amen.

0: presentation of the child Jesus and the purification of Our Lady. Our Father who art in heaven, hallowed be thy name, thy kingdom come, thy will be done on earth as it is in heaven.
1: Give us this day our daily bread, and forgive us our trespasses, as we forgive those who trespass against us. And lead us not into temptation, but deliver us from evil. Amen.
0: Hail Mary, full of grace, the Lord is with thee. Blessed art thou amongst women, and blessed is the fruit of thy womb, Jesus.
1: Holy Mary, Mother of God, pray for us sinners, now and at the hour of our death. Amen.
0: Hail Mary, full of grace, the Lord is with thee. Blessed art thou amongst women, and blessed is the fruit of thy womb, Jesus.
1: Holy Mary, Mother of God, pray for us sinners, now and at the hour of our death. Amen.
0: Blessed art thou amongst women, and blessed is the fruit of thy womb, Jesus.
1: Holy Mary, Mother of God, pray for us sinners, now and at the hour of our death. Amen.
0: Hail Mary, full of grace, the Lord is with thee. Blessed art thou amongst women, and blessed is the fruit of thy womb, Jesus.
1: Holy Mary, Mother of God, pray for us sinners, now and at the hour of our death. Amen.
0: Hail Mary, full of grace, the Lord is with thee. Blessed art thou amongst women, and blessed is the fruit of thy womb, Jesus.
1: Holy Mary, Mother of God, pray for us sinners, now and at the hour of our death. Amen.
0: Hail Mary, full of grace, the Lord is with thee. Blessed art thou amongst women, and blessed is the fruit of thy womb, Jesus.
1: Holy Mary, Mother of God, pray for us sinners, now and at the hour of our death. Amen.
0: Hail Mary, full of grace, the Lord is with thee. Blessed art thou amongst women, and blessed is the fruit of thy womb, Jesus.
1: Holy Mary, Mother of God, pray for us sinners, now and at the hour of our death. Amen.
0: Hail Mary, full of grace, the Lord is with thee. Blessed art thou amongst women, and blessed is the fruit of thy womb, Jesus.
1: Holy Mary, Mother of God, pray for us sinners, now and at the hour of our death. Amen.
0: Hail Mary, full of grace, the Lord is with thee. Blessed art thou amongst women, and blessed is the fruit of thy womb, Jesus.
1: Holy Mary, Mother of God, pray for us sinners, now and at the hour of our death. Amen.
0: Hail Mary, full of grace, the Lord is with thee. Blessed art thou amongst women, and blessed is the fruit of thy womb, Jesus.
1: Holy Mary, Mother of God,

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Amen.

0: Virginia.
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0: That we may be ready to promise.
1: Let us pray, O God, whose only begotten Son, by his life, death, and resurrection, has purchased for us the rewards of eternal life. Grant, we beseech thee, that by meditating upon these mysteries of the most holy rosary of the Blessed Virgin Mary, we may imitate what they contain and obtain what they promise through the same Christ our Lord.
0: Amen.
2: A short meditation from the wisdom of the saints. Happy the man whose words issue from the Holy Spirit and not from himself. Saint Anthony of Padua.
3: An act of spiritual communion. In the name of the Father, and of the Son, and of the Holy Spirit. Amen. My Jesus, I believe that you are present in the most holy sacrament. I love you above all things, and I desire to receive you into my soul. Since I cannot at this moment receive you sacramentally, come at least spiritually into my heart. I embrace you as if you were already there, and unite myself wholly to you. Never permit me to be separated from you. Amen. In the name of the Father, and of the Son, and of the Holy Spirit. Amen.
4: The Holy Rosary. In the name of the Father, and of the Son, and of the Holy Ghost. Amen. I believe in God, the Father Almighty, creator of heaven and earth, and in Jesus Christ, his only Son, our Lord, who was conceived by the Holy Ghost, born of the Virgin Mary, suffered under Pontius Pilate, was crucified, died, and was buried. He descended into hell. The third day he rose again from the dead. He ascended into heaven, sitteth at the right hand of God, the Father Almighty. From thence he shall come to judge the living and the dead. Our Father, who art in heaven, hallowed be thy name. Thy kingdom come, thy will be done on earth as it is in heaven. Hail Mary, full of grace, the Lord is with thee. Blessed art thou among women, and blessed is the fruit of thy womb, Jesus. Hail Mary, full of grace, the Lord is with thee. Blessed art thou among women, and blessed is the fruit of thy womb, Jesus. Hail Mary, full of grace, the Lord is with thee. Blessed art thou among women, and blessed is the fruit of thy womb, Jesus.
5: Holy Mary,

We meditate today the sorrowful mysteries of the Holy Rosary. The first sorrowful mystery, our Lord in the garden. Our Father who art in heaven, hallowed be thy name. Thy kingdom come, thy will be done on earth as it is in heaven. Hail Mary, full of grace, the Lord is with thee. Blessed art thou among women, and blessed is the fruit of thy womb, Jesus. Hail Mary, full of grace, the Lord is with thee. Blessed art thou among women, and blessed is the fruit of thy womb, Jesus. Hail Mary, full of grace, the Lord is with thee. Blessed art thou among women, and blessed is the fruit of thy womb, Jesus. Hail Mary, full of grace, the Lord is with thee. Blessed art thou among women, and blessed is the fruit of thy womb, Jesus. Hail Mary, full of grace, the Lord is with thee. Blessed art thou among women, and blessed is the fruit of thy womb, Jesus. Hail Mary, full of grace, the Lord is with thee. Blessed art thou among women, and blessed is the fruit of thy womb, Jesus. Hail Mary, full of grace, the Lord is with thee. Blessed art thou among women, and blessed is the fruit of thy womb, Jesus. Hail Mary, full of grace, the Lord is with thee. Blessed art thou among women, and blessed is the fruit of thy womb, Jesus. Hail Mary, full of grace, the Lord is with thee. Blessed art thou among women, and blessed is the fruit of thy womb, Jesus. Hail Mary, full of grace, the Lord is with thee. Blessed art thou among women, and blessed is the fruit of thy womb, Jesus.

my Jesus. The second sorrowful mystery, our Lord is scourged at the pillar. Our Father who art in heaven, hallowed be thy name. Thy kingdom come, thy will be done, on earth as it is in heaven. Hail Mary, full of grace, the Lord is with thee. Blessed art thou amongst women, and blessed is the fruit of thy womb, Jesus. Hail Mary, full of grace, the Lord is with thee. Blessed art thou amongst women, and blessed is the fruit of thy womb, Jesus. Hail Mary, full of grace, the Lord is with thee. Blessed art thou amongst women, and blessed is the fruit of thy womb, Jesus. Hail Mary, full of grace, the Lord is with thee. Blessed art thou amongst women, and blessed is the fruit of thy womb, Jesus. Hail Mary, full of grace, the Lord is with thee. Blessed art thou amongst women, and blessed is the fruit of thy womb, Jesus. Hail Mary, full of grace, the Lord is with thee. Blessed art thou amongst women, and blessed is the fruit of thy womb, Jesus. Hail Mary, full of grace, the Lord is with thee. Blessed art thou amongst women, and blessed is the fruit of thy womb, Jesus. Hail Mary, full of grace, the Lord is with thee. Blessed art thou amongst women, and blessed is the fruit of thy womb, Jesus. Hail Mary, full of grace, the Lord is with thee. Blessed art thou amongst women, and blessed is the fruit of thy womb, Jesus. Hail Mary, full of grace, the Lord is with thee. Blessed art thou amongst women, and blessed is the fruit of thy womb, Jesus.

O my Jesus, the third sorrowful mystery is a crowning with thorns. Our Father who art in heaven, hallowed be thy name. Thy kingdom come, thy will be done on earth as it is in heaven. Hail Mary, full of grace, the Lord is with thee. Blessed art thou amongst women, and blessed is the fruit of thy womb, Jesus. Hail Mary, full of grace, the Lord is with thee. Blessed art thou amongst women, and blessed is the fruit of thy womb, Jesus. Hail Mary, full of grace, the Lord is with thee. Blessed art thou amongst women, and blessed is the fruit of thy womb, Jesus. Hail Mary, full of grace, the Lord is with thee. Blessed art thou amongst women, and blessed is the fruit of thy womb, Jesus. Hail Mary, full of grace, the Lord is with thee. Blessed art thou amongst women, and blessed is the fruit of thy womb, Jesus. Hail Mary, full of grace, the Lord is with thee. Blessed art thou amongst women, and blessed is the fruit of thy womb, Jesus. Hail Mary, full of grace, the Lord is with thee. Blessed art thou amongst women, and blessed is the fruit of thy womb, Jesus. Hail Mary, full of grace, the Lord is with thee. Blessed art thou amongst women, and blessed is the fruit of thy womb, Jesus. Hail Mary, full of grace, the Lord is with thee. Blessed art thou amongst women, and blessed is the fruit of thy womb, Jesus. Hail Mary, full of grace, the Lord is with thee. Blessed art thou amongst women, and blessed is the fruit of thy womb, Jesus.

Amen. O my Jesus, in the fourth sorrowful mystery, we contemplate our Lord carrying his cross. Our Father who art in heaven, hallowed be thy name. Thy kingdom come, thy will be done on earth as it is in heaven. Hail Mary, full of grace, the Lord is with thee. Blessed art thou amongst women, and blessed is the fruit of thy womb, Jesus. Hail Mary, full of grace, the Lord is with thee. Blessed art thou amongst women, and blessed is the fruit of thy womb, Jesus. Hail Mary, full of grace, the Lord is with thee. Blessed art thou amongst women, and blessed is the fruit of thy womb, Jesus. Hail Mary, full of grace, the Lord is with thee. Blessed art thou amongst women, and blessed is the fruit of thy womb, Jesus. Hail Mary, full of grace, the Lord is with thee. Blessed art thou amongst women, and blessed is the fruit of thy womb, Jesus. Hail Mary, full of grace, the Lord is with thee. Blessed art thou amongst women, and blessed is the fruit of thy womb, Jesus. Hail Mary, full of grace, the Lord is with thee. Blessed art thou amongst women, and blessed is the fruit of thy womb, Jesus. Hail Mary, full of grace, the Lord is with thee. Blessed art thou amongst women, and blessed is the fruit of thy womb, Jesus. Hail Mary, full of grace, the Lord is with thee. Blessed art thou amongst women, and blessed is the fruit of thy womb, Jesus. Hail Mary, full of grace, the Lord is with thee. Blessed art thou amongst women, and blessed is the fruit of thy womb, Jesus.

O my Jesus, the last sorrowful mystery, the crucifixion and death of our Savior. Our Father who art in heaven, hallowed be thy name, thy kingdom come, thy will be done on earth as it is in heaven. Hail Mary, full of grace, the Lord is with thee. Blessed art thou among women, and blessed is the fruit of thy womb, Jesus. Hail Mary, full of grace, the Lord is with thee. Blessed art thou among women, and blessed is the fruit of thy womb, Jesus. Hail Mary, full of grace, the Lord is with thee. Blessed art thou among women, and blessed is the fruit of thy womb, Jesus. Hail Mary, full of grace, the Lord is with thee. Blessed art thou among women, and blessed is the fruit of thy womb, Jesus. Hail Mary, full of grace, the Lord is with thee. Blessed art thou among women, and blessed is the fruit of thy womb, Jesus. Hail Mary, full of grace, the Lord is with thee. Blessed art thou among women, and blessed is the fruit of thy womb, Jesus. Hail Mary, full of grace, the Lord is with thee. Blessed art thou among women, and blessed is the fruit of thy womb, Jesus. Hail Mary, full of grace, the Lord is with thee. Blessed art thou among women, and blessed is the fruit of thy womb, Jesus. Hail Mary, full of grace, the Lord is with thee. Blessed art thou among women, and blessed is the fruit of thy womb, Jesus. Hail Mary, full of grace, the Lord is with thee. Blessed art thou among women, and blessed is the fruit of thy womb, Jesus.

0: Jesus. Hail, Holy Queen. Pray for us, O Holy Mother of God. Let us pray, O God, whose only begotten Son, by his life, death, and resurrection, has purchased for us the rewards of eternal life. Grant, we beseech thee, that meditating upon these mysteries in the most holy rosary of the Blessed Virgin Mary, we may imitate what they contain and obtain what they promise, through the same Christ our Lord. Amen.
1: In the name of the Father, and of the Son, and of
2: But where does the true love of our Lord come from? It comes from faith. We must be those who follow our Lord because we have this great faith in him, because it is this faith which leads us to that love of our Lord. And it will be only faith in our Lord that will keep us on the right path. For when the road gets tough and when Calvary is looming over the horizon, it is only this attachment to our Lord that will keep us on the right path, that will see us through with our Lord. We know that when our Lord, when things became tough in his life, those who followed him because of his healing and his comfort, they left him. They abandoned him. So we must be those who have that strong faith that leads to a great attachment of love to our Lord. But even with this act of faith, we must remember what we are. And that is lost sheep who had been saved by our Lord. And so this leads us to another beautiful virtue that this gospel is trying to show us. It's that virtue.
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4: In the name of the Father, and of the Son, and of the Holy Ghost, and I believe in God, the Father Almighty, creator of heaven and earth, and in Jesus Christ, his only Son, our Lord, who was conceived by the Holy Ghost, born of the Virgin Mary, suffered under Pontius Pilate, was crucified, died, and was buried. He descended into hell. The third day he arose again from the dead. He ascended into heaven, seated at the right hand of God the Father Almighty. From thence he shall come to judge the living and the dead. Our Father who art in heaven, hallowed be thy name. Thy kingdom come, thy will be done on earth as it is in heaven.
5: Give us
4: Hail Mary, full of grace, the Lord is with thee. Blessed art thou amongst women, and blessed is the fruit of thy womb, Jesus.
5: Holy Mary, Mother of God, pray for us sinners now.
4: Hail Mary, full of grace, the Lord is with thee. Blessed art thou amongst women, and blessed is the fruit of thy womb, Jesus.
5: Holy Mary, Mother of God, pray for us sinners now.
4: Hail Mary, full of grace, the Lord is with thee. Blessed art thou amongst women, and blessed is the fruit of thy womb, Jesus.
5: Holy Mary,

0: first glorious mystery, the resurrection. Our Father who art in heaven, hallowed be thy name, thy kingdom come, thy will be done on earth as it is in heaven. Hail Mary, full of grace, the Lord is with thee. Blessed art thou amongst women, and blessed is the fruit of thy womb, Jesus.
1: Holy Mary, Mother of God,
0: pray for us sinners now and at the hour of our death. Amen. Hail Mary, full of grace, the Lord is with thee. Blessed art thou amongst women, and blessed is the fruit of thy womb, Jesus.
1: Holy Mary, Mother of God, pray for us sinners now and at the hour of our death.
0: Hail Mary, full of grace, the Lord is with thee. Blessed art thou amongst women, and blessed is the fruit of thy womb, Jesus.
1: Holy Mary, Mother of God, pray for us sinners now and at the hour of our death.
0: Hail Mary, full of grace, the Lord is with thee. Blessed art thou amongst women, and blessed is the fruit of thy womb, Jesus.
1: Holy Mary, Mother of God, pray for us sinners now and at the hour of our death.
0: Hail Mary, full of grace, the Lord is with thee. Blessed art thou amongst women, and blessed is the fruit of thy womb, Jesus.
1: Holy Mary, Mother of God, pray for us sinners now and at the hour of our death.
0: Hail Mary, full of grace, the Lord is with thee. Blessed art thou amongst women, and blessed is the fruit of thy womb, Jesus.
1: Holy Mary, Mother of God, pray for us sinners now and at the hour of our death.
0: Hail Mary, full of grace, the Lord is with thee. Blessed art thou amongst women, and blessed is the fruit of thy womb, Jesus.
1: Holy Mary, Mother of God, pray for us sinners now and at the hour of our death.
0: Hail Mary, full of grace, the Lord is with thee. Blessed art thou amongst women, and blessed is the fruit of thy womb, Jesus.
1: Holy Mary, Mother of God, pray for us sinners now and at the hour of our death.
0: Hail Mary, full of grace, the Lord is with thee. Blessed art thou amongst women, and blessed is the fruit of thy womb, Jesus.
1: Holy Mary, Mother of God,
0: Hail Mary, full of grace, the Lord is with thee. Blessed art thou amongst women, and blessed is the fruit of thy womb, Jesus.
1: Holy Mary,

0: second glorious mystery is the Ascension. Our Father who art in heaven, hallowed be thy name. Thy kingdom come, thy will be done on earth as it is in heaven.
1: Give us this day our daily bread, and forgive us our trespasses, as we forgive those who trespass against us. And lead us not into temptation,
0: but deliver us from evil. Hail Mary, full of grace, the Lord is with thee. Blessed art thou amongst women, and blessed is the fruit of thy womb, Jesus.
1: Holy Mary, Mother of God, pray for us sinners now and at the hour of our death.
0: Hail Mary, full of grace, the Lord is with thee. Blessed art thou amongst women, and blessed is the fruit of thy womb, Jesus.
1: Holy Mary, Mother of God, pray for us sinners now and at the hour of our death.
0: Hail Mary, full of grace, the Lord is with thee. Blessed art thou amongst women, and blessed is the fruit of thy womb, Jesus.
1: Holy Mary, Mother of God, pray for us sinners now and at the hour of our death.
0: Hail Mary, full of grace, the Lord is with thee. Blessed art thou amongst women, and blessed is the fruit of thy womb, Jesus.
1: Holy Mary, Mother of God, pray for us sinners now.
0: Hail Mary, full of grace, the Lord is with thee. Blessed art thou amongst women, and blessed is the fruit of thy womb, Jesus.
1: Holy Mary, Mother of God, pray for us sinners now.
0: Hail Mary, full of grace, the Lord is with thee. Blessed art thou amongst women, and blessed is the fruit of thy womb, Jesus.
1: Holy Mary, Mother of God, pray for us sinners now and at the hour of our death.
0: Hail Mary, full of grace, the Lord is with thee. Blessed art thou amongst women, and blessed is the fruit of thy womb, Jesus.
1: Holy Mary, Mother of God, pray for us sinners now and at the hour of our death.
0: Hail Mary, full of grace, the Lord is with thee. Blessed art thou amongst women, and blessed is the fruit of thy womb, Jesus.
1: Holy Mary, Mother of God, pray for us sinners now and at the hour of our death.
0: Hail Mary, full of grace, the Lord is with thee. Blessed art thou amongst women, and blessed is the fruit of thy womb, Jesus.
1: Holy Mary, Mother of God, pray for us sinners now and at the hour of our death.
0: Hail Mary, full of grace, the Lord is with thee. Blessed art thou amongst women, and blessed is the fruit of thy womb, Jesus.
1: Holy Mary, Mother of God, pray for us sinners now and at the hour of our death.

0: Lord is with thee. Blessed art thou amongst women, and blessed is the fruit of thy womb, Jesus.
1: Holy Mary, Mother of God, pray for us sinners now and at the
0: hour of our death. Hail Mary, full of grace, the Lord is with thee. Blessed art thou amongst women, and blessed is the fruit of thy womb, Jesus.
1: Holy Mary, Mother of God, pray for us sinners now and at the hour of our death.
0: Hail Mary, full of grace, the Lord is with thee. Blessed art thou amongst women, and blessed is the fruit of thy womb, Jesus.
1: Holy Mary, Mother of God, pray for us sinners now and at
0: the hour of our death. Hail Mary, full of grace, the Lord is with thee. Blessed art thou amongst women, and blessed is the fruit of thy womb, Jesus.
1: Holy Mary, Mother of God, pray for us sinners now and at the hour of our death.
0: Hail Mary, full of grace, the Lord is with thee. Blessed art thou amongst women, and blessed is the fruit of thy womb, Jesus.
1: Holy Mary, Mother of God, pray for us sinners now and at the hour of our death.
0: Hail Mary, full of grace, the Lord is with thee. Blessed art thou amongst women, and blessed is the fruit of thy womb, Jesus.
1: Holy Mary, Mother of God, pray for us sinners now and at the hour of our death.
0: Hail Mary, full of grace, the Lord is with thee. Blessed art thou amongst women, and blessed is the fruit of thy womb, Jesus.
1: Holy Mary, Mother of God, pray for us sinners now and at the hour of our death.
0: Hail Mary, full of grace, the Lord is with thee. Blessed art thou amongst women, and blessed is the fruit of thy womb, Jesus.
1: Holy Mary, Mother of God, pray for us sinners now and at the hour of our death.
0: Hail Mary, full of grace, the Lord is with thee. Blessed art thou amongst women, and blessed is the fruit of thy womb, Jesus.
1: Holy Mary, Mother of God, pray for us sinners now and at the hour of our death.
0: Hail Mary, full of grace, the Lord is with thee. Blessed art thou amongst women, and blessed is the fruit of thy womb, Jesus.
1: Holy Mary, Mother of God, pray for us sinners now and at the hour of our death.

0: Jesus.
1: Forgive us our sins, save us from fire and fire. Lead all souls to heaven, especially
0: those who are most in need. The fourth glorious mystery is the Assumption. Our Father, who art in heaven, hallowed be thy name. Thy kingdom come, thy will be done on earth as it is in heaven.
1: Give us this day our daily bread, and forgive us our trespasses, as we forgive those who trespass against us. And lead us not into temptation, but deliver us from evil.
0: Hail Mary, full of grace, the Lord is with thee. Blessed art thou among women, and blessed is the fruit of thy womb, Jesus.
1: Holy Mary, Mother of God, pray for us sinners now and at the hour of our death.
0: Hail Mary, full of grace, the Lord is with thee. Blessed art thou among women, and blessed is the fruit of thy womb, Jesus.
1: Holy Mary, Mother of God, pray for us sinners now and at the hour of our death.
0: Hail Mary, full of grace, the Lord is with thee. Blessed art thou among women, and blessed is the fruit of thy womb, Jesus.
1: Holy Mary, Mother of God, pray for us sinners now and at the hour of our death.
0: Hail Mary, full of grace, the Lord is with thee. Blessed art thou among women, and blessed is the fruit of thy womb, Jesus.
1: Holy Mary, Mother of God, pray for us sinners now and at the hour of our death.
0: Hail Mary, full of grace, the Lord is with thee. Blessed art thou among women, and blessed is the fruit of thy womb, Jesus.
1: Holy Mary, Mother of God, pray for us sinners now and at the hour of our death.
0: Hail Mary, full of grace, Lord is with thee. Blessed art thou among women, and blessed is the fruit of thy womb, Jesus.
1: Holy Mary, Mother of God, pray for us sinners now and at the hour of our death.
0: Hail Mary, full of grace, Lord is with thee. Blessed art thou among women, and blessed is the fruit of thy womb, Jesus.
1: Holy Mary, Mother of God, pray for us sinners now and at the hour of our death.
0: Hail Mary, full of grace, Lord is with thee. Blessed art thou among women, and blessed is the fruit of thy womb, Jesus.
1: Holy Mary, Mother of God, pray for us sinners now and at the hour of our death.
0: Hail Mary, full of grace, Lord is with thee. Blessed art thou among women, and blessed is the fruit of thy womb, Jesus.
1: Holy Mary, Mother of God, pray for us sinners now and at the hour of our death.
0: Hail Mary, full of grace, Lord is with thee. Blessed art thou among women, and blessed is the fruit of thy womb, Jesus.
1: Holy Mary, Mother of God, pray for us sinners now and at the hour of our death.

0: Lord Jesus,
1: forgive us our sins, save us from the fires of hell. Lead all souls to heaven, especially those most
2: in need of mercy. The fifth, glorious is the coronation. Our Father, who art in heaven, hallowed be thy name. Thy kingdom come, thy will be done on earth as it is in heaven.
1: Give us this day our daily bread, and forgive us our trespasses, as we forgive those who trespass against us. And lead us not into temptation, but deliver us from evil.
2: Hail Mary, full of grace, the Lord is with thee. Blessed art thou amongst women, and blessed is the fruit of thy womb, Jesus.
1: Holy Mary, Mother of God, pray for us sinners, now and at the hour of our death.
2: Hail Mary, full of grace, the Lord is with thee. Blessed art thou amongst women, and blessed is the fruit of thy womb, Jesus.
1: Holy Mary, Mother of God, pray for us sinners, now and at the hour of our death.
2: Hail Mary, full of grace, the Lord is with thee. Blessed art thou amongst women, and blessed is the fruit of thy womb, Jesus.
1: Holy Mary, Mother of God, pray for us sinners, now and at the hour of our death.
2: Hail Mary, full of grace, the Lord is with thee. Blessed art thou amongst women, and blessed is the fruit of thy womb, Jesus.
1: Holy Mary, Mother of God, pray for us sinners, now and at the hour of our death.
2: Full of grace, the Lord is with thee. Blessed art thou amongst women, and blessed is the fruit of thy womb, Jesus.
1: Holy Mary, Mother of God, pray for us sinners, now and at the hour of our death.
2: Hail Mary, full of grace, the Lord is with thee. Blessed art thou amongst women, and blessed is the fruit of thy womb, Jesus.
1: Holy Mary, Mother of God, pray for us sinners, now and at the hour of our death.
2: Hail Mary, full of grace, the Lord is with thee. Blessed art thou amongst women, and blessed is the fruit of thy womb, Jesus.
1: Holy Mary, Mother of God, pray for us sinners, now and at the hour of our death.
2: Hail Mary, full of grace, the Lord is with thee. Blessed art thou amongst women, and blessed is the fruit of thy womb, Jesus.
1: Holy Mary, Mother of God, pray for us sinners, now and at the hour of our death.
2: Hail Mary, full of grace, the Lord is with thee. Blessed art thou amongst women, and blessed is the fruit of thy womb, Jesus.
1: Holy Mary, Mother of God, pray for us sinners, now and at the hour of our death.
2: Hail Mary, full of grace, the Lord is with thee. Blessed art thou amongst women, and blessed is the fruit of thy womb, Jesus.
1: Holy Mary,

0: Forgive us our sins, and save us from the fire of hell. Lead all souls to heaven, especially those who most need. Hail, Holy Queen,
1: Mother of Mercy, and Lord of Christ, and Lord of Christ. To thee we cry, our precious Son of the Trinity. To thee we send up our sighs, mourning, and weeping, and our bounty of tears. Turn the most gracious heaven to the Lord, and to the Lord of Christ. And after this, there is thou shown for us, blessed through the Lamb of Jesus. Upon the blood of Jesus, we pray.
0: Pray for us, O Holy Mother of God. Let us pray. O God, whose only begotten Son, by his life, death, and resurrection, hath purchased for us the rewards of eternal salvation, grant, we beseech thee, that in meditating upon these mysteries of the Most Holy Rosary of the Blessed Virgin Mary, we may imitate what they contain and obtain what they promise, through the same Christ our Lord.
2: Amen.
3: Adsum, Letter to a Young Man. Dear, you might be puzzled by the title of this letter. Ad sum is the answer you would give in Latin should your name be read out in a roll call. During the priestly ordination ceremony, the assistant priest reads out the names of the candidates for ordination, to which the ordinandi reply, Ad sum, or present. Technically, this would be the very moment of your vocation, should you choose to give yourself to the priesthood. It is the moment when you are called in the name of the bishop to receive the sacrament of holy order. It is the culmination of a journey often strewn with obstacles and doubt, demands and sacrifice, a journey that the world does not understand. Holy order. The ad sum that you might cry out before the bishop, the ministers and the faithful would be but the exterior and climactic manifestation of the interior ad sum, oft repeated since the desire to enter seminary was first discerned. Standing before the bishop, candle in right hand, chasuble folded over the left arm, you would have prepared yourself for this moment by leaving the world, leaving its way of life, and leaving its outward dress in order to become an adopted child of the church by the ceremony of tonsure, to approach the altar by the four minor orders, to reach the threshold of the priesthood by the major orders of the subdiaconate and diaconate, so that after much prayer, study, and the exercise of virtue, you might be ready to receive the greatest gift that God can bestow on a man, the sacramental priesthood, which is nothing less than a participation in the priesthood of our Lord Jesus Christ. Order in the hierarchy. The sacrament is called Holy Order because it inserts the recipient into an order, which is the hierarchy of the sacred ministers, subdeacon, deacon, priest, bishop. Ordination to the diaconate and to the episcopate are also part of the sacrament of holy order. All three ordinations, to the diaconate, the priesthood, and the episcopate, imprint a character on the soul which mark the ordinand according to his order. Order to Christ. To be ordained is to be ordered or configured to Christ as the mediator between God and man. We say that the priest participates in the priesthood of Jesus Christ, who is the sole priest of the New Testament. The priest, therefore, in the person of Christ, offers the divine sacrifice to God on behalf of man and draws down heavenly gifts of grace to order men and to order the whole of society to God. Order in man. The priest is not just a conduit of gifts from man to God and from God to man. He gives himself to God along with Christ as the victim. He also gives himself to man along with Christ as a teacher, governor, and sanctifier. In relation to man, his purpose is to bring mankind back to God, both as individuals and collectively in society. For this reason, too, we could say that the sacrament of holy order is aptly named because its purpose is to put order into the world, into individuals, families, communities, nations, the whole of society, so that they may finish in God. This order is not just an order of actions, moral behaviour, but also an order of being. A man ordered to God in his being is one incorporated into the mystical body of Christ by sanctifying grace. In summary, the priest is one who works for the recapitulation of all things in Christ. We refer to Pope St. Pius X's motto taken from St. Paul, Instaurare omnia in Christo. the need for holy order. In the world today, instead of moving towards a recapitulation in Christ, mankind appears to be collectively distancing itself from God with fiendish determination. The culture of death, of which woke culture is the latest subspecies, is in despotic ascendancy everywhere in the world, even in the Catholic Church. The greatest powers of the world are united in creating a new world order, which in fact is just a continuation of the old world disorder of Lucifer's rebellion against God. And the only way this movement can be reversed is by the sacrament of holy order. We need more young men to say ad sum. The eternal future of so many souls and the history of the world depend on it. Just think, a priest ordained at, say, 26 years old and living until 80 would offer over 20,000 masses, would hear perhaps 30,000 confessions, and would give communion 500,000 times. He would baptize perhaps 500 souls and marry 100 couples, catechize hundreds of children and adults, and bury another 500 souls. Every vocation, therefore, is a world-changing event. Your choice. Ad sum, first in your heart and later before the bishop on the day of your ordination, is your choice. Don't wait for a Damascene thunderbolt or a gentle whisper in the breeze. A vocation is your choice. If there are no insurmountable obstacles on your path to the priesthood, such as responsibilities or dependence, and if you have the requisite moral and intellectual virtue, all that is holding you back from uttering ad sum is your will, because it's your choice. You have heard me say this before. A vocation is not something totally objective, something that you can have metaphysical certitude about. And it's not something totally subjective, something to be found in mysterious signs and sentiments. It's your choice, based on both the facts of your capability and your disposition of heart towards self-sacrificing love of God and everything he loves. Your courage. So, ponder this call to cry ad sum to the bishop. If it fills you with fear, know that you can't be courageous unless you are afraid, and I know how much you treasure the virtue of fortitude. With my blessing, in Jesus and Mary.
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5: So the epistle for the Feast of the Immaculate Conception is taken from Proverbs chapter 8. The Lord possessed me in the beginning of his ways, before he made anything from the beginning. I was set up from eternity and of old, before the earth was made. The depths were not as yet, and I was already conceived. Neither had the fountains of waters as yet sprung out. The mountains with their huge bulk had not as yet been established. Before the hills I was brought forth. He had not yet made the earth, nor the rivers, nor the poles of the world. When he prepared the heavens, I was present. When, with a certain law and compass, he enclosed the depths, when he established the sky above and poised the fountains of waters, when he compassed the sea with his bounds and set a law to the waters, that they should not pass their limits, when he had balanced the fountains of the foundations of the earth, I was with him forming all things and was delighted every day playing before him at all times, playing in the world, and my delights were to be with the children of men. Now therefore, ye children, hear me. Blessed are they that keep my ways. Hear instruction and be wise and refuse it not. Blessed is the man that heareth me and that watcheth daily at my gates and waiteth at the post of my door. He that shall find me shall find life and shall have salvation from the Lord. Please stand for the Holy Gospel. The Gospel is taken from Luke chapter 1. At that time, the angel Gabriel was sent from God into a city of Galilee called Nazareth to a virgin espoused to a man whose name was Joseph of the house of David, and the virgin's name was Mary. And the angel being come in said unto her, Hail, full of grace, the Lord is with thee. Blessed art thou amongst women. Please be seated. One announcement I forgot to make this after Mass. There will be the opportunity if you would like to renew or to make for the first time the total consecration to Our Lady according to St. Louis de Montfort. So if you prepared for that during this time, you're definitely welcome to renew that, or as I say, to make it for the very first time. You can just come to the communion rail after Mass. And then also, there is the opportunity, I had a sign-up sheet in the back for those that are interested in enrolling in the Knights of the Immaculata. So you have that opportunity today to enroll in the Knights after the total consecration. So just want to make that announcement. I will put enmity between thee and the woman. In the name of the Father, and of the Son, and of the Holy Ghost. Amen. But today we celebrate the Immaculate Conception. And so with that feast, it is one that, yes, it shows that Our Lady was immaculately conceived without sin, without original sin, without any sin, and that she lived her life accordingly, always pleasing to Almighty God. And it's interesting to see in the liturgy today how it shows that God in His infinite wisdom had long ago prepared the world for the coming of the Blessed Virgin Mary. You know, what does that mean? Well, we see in the liturgy today that it wasn't just at the time of her birth that God desired to exempt her from original sin. It is something that was promised to, obviously was promised to then Adam and Eve, that a Redeemer would come. And through this Redeemer, that he would be born of a virgin. And so we can see that in the wisdom of Almighty God, that He had this understanding, that He separated her from the rest of creation. But therefore, that Our Lady, she was separated from that, being immaculately conceived from all eternity. And so we see that also in the epistle today, it says, it talks about how the Virgin was in the mind of God and was already conceived, already in the divine plan of God. And so it's interesting to see how the Church portrays this, how the Church explains this to us. But as I say, it's very important for us to also see how Almighty God knew from all eternity that the Mother of God would be conceived immaculately, without any stain of sin. And what a privilege that is. A privilege because she was the Mother of God. That is only fitting that the first tabernacle that our Lord were to rest in, that it would be immaculate. And so that is why then Our Lady was separated from all creation. That she has this privilege. That He wanted to grant this privilege to her. And then also because of that, that she would be full of grace. But we see that it flows from her being the Mother of God. And so this great privilege that we celebrate today, her Immaculate Conception, is because she was the Mother of God. And that is what we recognize, that is what we celebrate this feast today. And that is why I said of Our Lady, Thou art all fair, O Mary, there is no stain of original sin in thee. There is no stain of original sin in the Blessed Virgin Mary. There is no sin that she were to commit in her life. And how pleasing she was to Almighty God from the beginning. And so as I say, when we celebrate this feast day today, when we understand to what this great privilege meant to Our Lady, we see very clearly it was because she was the Mother of God that she would have this purpose. And so therefore, for us, All we have to do is look at the liturgy today. You know, in Genesis, we have the famous thing that Almighty God was thinking of Our Lady. Some attribute it to the church, some attribute it to the Blessed Virgin Mary. The application can be made to both. What I quoted you at the very beginning, it will put enmity between thee and the woman. You know, thy seed and her seed. And it's interesting then to contemplate and to think about that. Because it was through the serpent, it was through the devil that Eve fell. And so that is why we can refer to Our Lady as the new Eve, the new mother of mankind. And so then you see very clearly of how that through the serpent Eve fell, and how then Our Lady that would have this other relationship with the serpent, that she would crush his head because of the importance of being the mother of God and what she would have to do. That she would bear our Lord Jesus Christ and bring him into this world. And so it's interesting to see how, talking about this enmity between them, between her seed and then his seed, those that follow, obviously, Satan, and those that would follow then Our Lady, follow Almighty God. And so that is why when we talk about the devotion to the Blessed Virgin Mary and how important that is in our spiritual lives, whether the total consecration, whether the Knights Immaculata, wearing the brown scapular, the miraculous medal, all of these different devotions to show that we have pledged allegiance to the Blessed Virgin Mary. And how she will crush the head of the serpent. And that is why then St. Maximilian Kolbe also talks about how she will vanquish all heresies. It is because God has given this power because she was immaculate conceived. She was the mother of God. Coming back to that time and time again. For us to see that that is the greatest privilege of the Blessed Virgin Mary, being the Mother of God, and these other things flow from that. Full of grace, immaculately conceived. And so, yes, it is the reversal of the role that Eve had played, and how through that she had lost the friendship of Almighty God, had lost sanctifying grace for all of us, and that is why we were born into this world with original sin, because of that fall of Adam and Eve. Being tricked by the serpent, yes, but in some ways, Almighty God warned them to stay away from that tree, to not to go toward that tree. And yet, that is where they would go. That is where Eve would go and to converse with the devil, to dialogue with the devil. And that is why we say how dangerous that is for any of us. That we must stay away from that. And so that is why we see how important this feast day is. Because at the Annunciation, when Our Lady was told that she would to be the Mother of God, and it says, "Thou art full of grace, and the Holy Ghost shall descend upon thee and overshadow thee." Thus, that is where she found out she were to be the Mother of God. Even though she said she knew not man, God had his plans. And though therefore that is why it is so fitting that she would have no stain in her. And then we have to then try to see why the church placed this feast day. Why it is in the time period of Advent. Because we see how important the role of the Blessed Virgin Mary is. How important she is in this time period of Advent. We prepare for the Christ child. She bore the Christ child. She carried him for 9 months. And so, yes, she was prepared to be the Mother of God. And so, therefore, we can have this help from Our Lady in preparing for the coming of the Christ child. And we've talked about that. We've talked about how important it is for our soul to be prepared for this. Well, also we can see why then this great feast of Our Lady is placed in this time period of Advent. To show also the importance of the role that she played in that. In the birth of our Lord. And so that is why we must come to Our Lady. That is why we must turn to the Blessed Virgin Mary in asking for that help to prepare our souls well for this great feast of Christmas. But we have this great feast today to prepare ourselves for that, to ask for the graces that we need. I encourage, you know, all to consider about whether the total consecration, the Nice Immaculata, entrusting ourselves to Our Lady. And that is why many of the saints have said those that have a true devotion to Our Lady will never be lost, because she will always watch out after her children. I mean, truly we can say that she is the mother of all of us, but those that show this special devotion to her, all the more so will she watch out over those children. No matter how old we get, she will always watch out after us as a good mother, of looking out for the good of her children, winning for them the graces that they need, beseeching God for those graces. And so that is why in this time period of Advent, we kind of have this respite today, this great feast, this holy day of obligation, but not to overlook then the idea of preparing still for the coming of the Christ child. That is why we take on penances, that is why we do sacrifices during this time period, is to try to prepare our soul for the graces that God will give to us on the Feast of Christmas. And so that is why we have to prepare ourselves well. That's why we can't get just caught up just solely in the material aspects of Christmas. No, we have to still prepare ourselves. Obviously, these things, the decorations, the creche, all these things remind us of the great feast of Christmas in preparing ourselves for that. And as the snow comes, supposedly tomorrow, all those different things, the things that we see, yes, they help us to realize it's Christmas time. It is this time of preparing for the feast of, you know, the nativity of our Lord. But we have to take care of the spiritual. We have to take care of our soul. We have to prepare that now. And that is why Our Lady is so important in that, in the preparation for that. She was prepared from all eternity to be the Mother of God, so therefore she will help us to prepare for the coming of the Christ child. That we have to see. That we have to understand. And so it is something that we see, you know, at the apparitions of Lourdes. When Our Lady appeared to St. Bernadette, she confirms, we can say, this dogma of the Immaculate Conception. The Immaculate Conception was defined in 1854 by Pope Pius IX. And then 4 years later, with the apparition at Lourdes, she confirmed that by telling St. Bernadette she was the Immaculate Conception. I am the Immaculate Conception. This confirmation from heaven that was given to us, that shows to us how important that is, and all the apparitions that she made at Lourdes, all the miracles that are there. Again, it is for us to see how much that Almighty God has placed in the hands of the Blessed Virgin Mary. So I'd say let us take this opportunity of this great feast day to come to Our Lady's altar, to pray to her, to ask her for for the graces that we need. And I say those souls that maybe have prepared themselves for the total consecration, whether they're renewing it or doing it for the first time, the Nice Immaculata, you're placing yourselves under the patronage of Our Lady. You're trying to, in a sense, guarantee your salvation. Obviously, we can only be guaranteed if we stay faithful to Almighty God. But by having these helps, these means, all the more so will we have, you know, that faithfulness that we can try to give to Almighty God. So let us truly pray to Our Lady on this great feast. Let us ask for the graces that we need, and let us remember, obviously, in the prayers that we say, that she will never turn a deaf ear to us. And so I'll leave you with the words, O Queen, conceived without original sin, pray for us who have recourse to Thee. In the Father, and of the Son.
6: We continue now with the enthronement of the Sacred Heart of Jesus by the Reverend Francis Larkin in the chapter on Social Reign of the Sacred Heart. No more babies. On one occasion, I'd been invited to speak on night adoration to a group of women in Troy, New York. I gave an example, among others, of a woman who had been told by her doctor she should never have any more children. She disregarded the doctor's advice and became pregnant. She wrote to ask me to have an hour of adoration assigned to her and said she was placing all her trust in the Sacred Heart. Later, she wrote that her trust was not in vain. She was the mother of a healthy baby and was feeling fine. All thanks to the Sacred Heart. After the talk, a woman approached me and said the story interested her greatly, for she was in the same situation. She badly wanted a large family, but had had several miscarriages. Now she was expecting another baby, and the doctor had warned her that there was real danger that neither she nor the child would live. Despite the fact that she was told to rest as much as possible, she asked if she might make an hour of adoration from 10 to 11. I told her the Sacred Heart would never let her down and encouraged her to go ahead. Months later, I had almost forgotten about the incident, I received a short note telling me that a healthy boy had been born in the month of June and both mother and child were doing fine. Spreading the fire. The steady growth of night adoration in the United States is accounted for by the fact that the majority of night adorers tell others about it and thus increase their ranks. It is very common to receive letters from members containing names of friends with a note that reads, "These people are devout Catholics, and I'm sure they will be faithful members." Some promoters speak to those they see going to daily communion and hand them application blanks. There's no age limit for promoters. Some of the most successful have been little Tarsesians, even first and second graders. One zealous little second grader in a small town in Kentucky had unsuccessfully tried to get her mother to become a night adorer. Later, she was paying a visit to the Blessed Sacrament and saw a lady working in the sanctuary. She decided to ask her. Her approach was unique. "Miss Smith," she began, "would you like to have your name written on the Sacred Heart, never to be rubbed out?" "Indeed I would," came the answer. "What do I have to do?" "Make a holy hour in your home at night," said the child. "And how often do I have to do that?" "Once a month," replied the youthful promoter. "Why, I think I can do that for the Sacred Heart. Do you have an application blank?" Well, promptly, the child produced the form, and then and there the woman selected a night and an hour. When she returned home, she triumphantly showed her mother the name of the new member. Shamed, the mother told her daughter that she was going to make one too. A Los Angeles woman always carries in her purse one of Father Mateo's booklets, Night Adoration in the Home, written especially for the night adorer, and when she meets a likely prospect, shows her the Holy Hour booklet and explains the practice. Her Holy Hour booklet is constantly being replaced. An Upper New York State Railroad crossing gate tender made his hour in his little shack while waiting for trains. Once he tried to interest a passenger who happened to strike up a conversation. The man informed him he was already a night adorer. A Memphis lad named Joel is a real missionary for the Sacred Heart. A sister in his school wrote me, "I think Joe has done wonders for the Sacred Heart. From November to April, he has brought 75 night adorers to the feet of the Sacred Heart. Just Friday, he asked me for 25 more leaflets." Promotion on a big scale. Miss H.H. of Lincoln, Illinois, is a retired opera singer, but she is not wasting her time. She's much in demand as a speaker for women's groups, lecturing on the message of Fatima, using colored slides she photographed at the Fatima Shrine. More than that, she has a practical suggestion for her listeners for carrying out Our Lady's request for prayer and penance. She asks them to make reparation in their homes by becoming night adorers. At her own expense, she furnishes leaflets and even Father Mateo's Holy Hour booklets. She must have a powerful appeal for, thanks to her efforts, over 6,000 persons have registered as night adorers. How she became interested is a story in itself. She was once weekending with some friends in Wisconsin. On Saturday night, about 11 o'clock, they seemed to be bothered about something. They would look at each other, then at her, and then would laugh. Finally, she asked them, "What's this all about? I seem to be the object of your concern." And then they told her. It seemed Saturday night was the night for their monthly holy hour. They were wondering what they were going to do with their guest. Curiously, she asked them to explain it to her. Handing her a copy of Father Mateo's Holy Hour, they asked if she'd like to take turns reading out loud with them. When it came her turn, after starting to read, she was so overcome with emotion she could not go on with her reading. Later, in her room, she resolved to carry on the practice herself. One day, she was invited to address a women's group, and she accepted the invitation on condition she might select her own topic. It was to be Night Adoration in the Home. So great was the response to her talk that she decided to try to get more invitations to lecture. Then she devoted all her time to this work, driving her own car from state to state. She says Our Lady of Fatima opens doors for her, but the gist of her message is reparation to the Sacred Heart through night adoration in the home. It must make the Immaculate Heart of Mary, who pleaded at Fatima, "Stop offending my son," very happy to see the zeal of this ardent promoter, but even more happy to see the results. Over 6,000 hours of reparation each month in homes throughout the Middle West. Less spectacular, but still remarkable, is the record of a Milwaukee bank clerk. In her spare time, Margaret W. has called on hundreds of families and explained the night adoration. In the files of the Milwaukee Secretariat at the Notre Dame Mother House are the names of over 2,000 night adorers enrolled through the efforts of this humble promoter. In her home, she has a file which she keeps up to date by means of phone calls and postcards. When one of her night adorers moves, she keeps in contact with this person, even though the adorer may be in another parish. There's no question about it. These thousands of hours of reparation being offered to the Sacred Heart, night after night throughout the year, in homes in every part of our land, must be drawing down untold blessings on our country. It is true that sins of divorce, birth control, abortion, Christless education, adult and juvenile crimes cry to heaven for vengeance. Yet, may we not hope that these sins are being greatly counterbalanced and divine justice partially satisfied by the continuous reparation being made in the homes by generous souls? Add to this the nocturnal adoration being made before the Blessed Sacrament, the First Friday and First Saturday communions of reparation, holy hours, family rosaries, and above all the fact that day and night the perfect act of atonement, the holy sacrifice of the Mass, is being offered to the Blessed Trinity by Jesus Christ Himself, and we have every reason to believe that the Sacred Heart will bless our beloved land. Two statements made to St. Margaret Mary by our Lord would seem to bear out this hope. Speaking of the blessings that would come to those who practice devotion to His Sacred Heart, Jesus promised that they would be blessed not only personally, but that their friends and their country would be blessed as well. On another occasion, the Sacred Heart told the saint that the reparation of just one soul makes up for the crimes of 1,000 sinners. Considering the number of just souls in the homes of our nation, we can expect countless crimes to be atoned for and many sinners to return to God. This is all the more true inasmuch as night adorers, following the example and urging of Father Mateo, begin their hour by uniting themselves with the holy sacrifice of the Mass being offered at that moment. To facilitate this practice, the Canon of the Mass is included in this booklet for making the night adoration. In his own striking language, Father Mateo urges this practice by suggesting that generous Catholics put a drop of personal blood into the chalice, making it a holy hour in their home in union with the offering of the body and blood of the divine victim on the altar. Not only does this practice make the monthly vigil more pleasing and acceptable to the divine majesty, but likewise develops a Eucharistic spirit and love for the Mass in the home itself. Moreover, there can be no doubt that night adoration at home has contributed powerfully to the marvelous development of night adoration in the Church. Father Mateo predicted this when launching his 1927 appeal. He said, "And do you not think that within 10 years or so, the number of night adorers before the Blessed Sacrament will be gradually doubled and trebled by the recruits trained in the bosom of the family?" The religious character of the parish is a reflection of that of the home. In this connection, it is interesting to note that in some places, the wives of men adorers are making an hour at home as their husbands watch before the Blessed Sacrament in the church. What a consolation it must be to the sorrowful heart of Jesus as he sees a husband and wife on their knees at 2 or 3 o'clock in the morning, the one in the sanctuary of the church and the other in the sanctuary of the home. I was in prison. In the files of the secretariats are listed the names of night adorers from every walk of life, rich and poor, professional men and women, housewives and laboring men, members of the clergy and sisterhoods, seminarians, Trappists, and even prisoners. In fact, among the latter are to be found some of our most faithful and fervent adorers. At Folsom Prison in Northern California at the present writing, there are over 20 men making weekly hours of adoration in their cells from 9 to 10 at night. This group calls themselves the Sacred Heart Group, receive Holy Communion weekly, and make the 9 first Fridays. Their leader, the one who got them started, was discharged from prison in January 1955 after serving 13 years of his term and after having completed 11 years of weekly adoration. That would be 572 hours of reparation offered to the Sacred Heart. Before he left prison, he wrote a letter telling how he began practicing devotion to the Sacred Heart in prison. One day, in 1943, in San Quentin Prison, a fellow prisoner asked him after Mass if he'd ever heard of Father Mateo. He said he hadn't. Who was Father Mateo? He was told Father was a saintly priest who went about the world preaching the love and the mercy of the Sacred Heart. What happened is related in the following letter. Represa, California, December 26, 1954. The next time I had the opportunity, I asked our chaplain, Father O'Mara, about it, and that was about all. But he said if I was interested, he would get more information for me, which he did. At that time, there was a sister's convent in San Francisco propagating the devotion here on the Pacific coast. So I wrote to them and was enrolled. I can't tell you how much the devotion meant to me at that time. I'd never been in prison before 1943, not even in jail, and I was terribly despondent and bordering on despair. After starting my devotions to the Sacred Heart, there seemed to be an absolute change in my life. I can truthfully say in the past 13 years, I have never experienced despondency, and instead of bitterness, just love, and a love that words can't describe. And although prison life is physically hard, and especially here at Folsom, it has never been hard for me. Father, up to now, I've told you of my own experience with the Sacred Heart, and I will endeavor now to tell you how it was started here at Folsom in 1945 with a group of other parole violators. You see, Folsom is a dreaded place. All the bad boys from the other prisons in the state are sent here, and most men fear it. I think that is why they send violators here, to impress them so they won't violate again. I went to work in the hospital when I came here, because that was about the only work I knew. I often thought, while working in the hospital, if the Sacred Heart had done so much for me, he also would help these other poor men, and I prayed that the devotion would start here. I worked 3 years in the hospital and saw many of my patients die without God. I came to work for Father Gilligan in 1951 as a sacristan, and although Father knew I practiced the Sacred Heart devotion and that I loved it, he never suggested that the group be formed, and I know now why he didn't. He wanted it to be a devotion of love, with no influence used by anyone, and especially himself. One morning I came to work, and there was a package on his desk. He told me to open it. It contained 6 copies of Father Mateo's book, Jesus, King of Love, and Sacred Heart Pictures. Well, this is all it took to start our Sacred Heart devotion. Father Pat knew plenty about the devotion. He'd just been waiting for the men themselves to start it. So that year, on the Feast of the Sacred Heart, he dedicated the prison to the Sacred Hearts of Jesus and Mary, and the enthronement pictures were blessed and placed on each side of the altar. We now have 35 members, and that's a lot for Folsom. And I've noticed that these men get the same blessings I've been receiving for the past 12 years. They're never in any kind of trouble. They receive communion weekly, and they're always happy. In my capacity here in the chapel, I've had the privilege of assisting Father at the bedside of a couple of the men of our Sacred Heart group when they died. Then I pray that Almighty God will be as merciful to this sinner as he was to them, for they both died holy deaths with never a minute of fear. I would like to tell you of a man here who was my best friend. I mean, Father, a spiritual friend. He was like my own brother. We celled together, ate together, and worked together. He was a bank robber before coming to prison and a very violent man. He came to work for Father Pat just a year before me as Father's secretary. When he was paroled in 1952, after serving 16 years in prison, he went with the Jesuits up in Washington, and the night before he left, he and I talked all night in our cell, and he told me how much the Sacred Heart had done for him and that he had prayed to be released from prison, that he didn't want to die in prison, and his prayer was granted. But just 2 months after his release, Father Toner, S.J., wrote us a letter that Tommy had died, and Father Pat read the letter from the altar the next Sunday, which will be an inspiration to me all my life. After receiving the last sacraments, he had died in the arms of Father Toner and 2 sisters. Can you wonder, Father, why we love Father Mateo, yourself, and Sister Elaine so much? I hope, Father, that in some little way, this letter will be of assistance to you. I pray that this devotion will be started in other prisons where it's badly needed. In leaving prison, I have only one regret, and that is leaving something very dear to my heart. This is the last letter you will receive from me in Folsom, but you will be hearing from other men here who are much more worthy than I. Please pray for me, Father, and remember me to Sister Elaine and Father Mateo. Signed, I am, as ever, your friend, F.L.G. In January 1955, Francis was discharged from prison and obtained employment in a hospital. 3 weeks later, we received a letter from him. It contains some interesting thoughts. I left Folsom on the 7th of the month, which was the first Friday, and I was accorded quite a privilege. When you leave there, you have to be out the gate by 7:30 in the morning. Well, they allowed me to stay until 10 o'clock so I could receive Holy Communion with the group. I guess I'm about the only man they ever let do this, as it's against all the rules of the prison. It made me very happy. We have a small chapel in the hospital where the Blessed Sacrament is in the tabernacle at all times, and I can't tell you what this means to me after being away for so many years. You know, in the Folsom Chapel, the Blessed Sacrament was not reserved in the tabernacle. I missed my friends in Folsom, especially my Sacred Heart friends. Do you know, Father, I've seen some miracles performed by the Sacred Heart in Folsom. You know, three men of our Sacred Heart group there were hardened killers. And believe me, Father, when you see these men coming to communion every Sunday and making their nine Fridays and also observing their hour once a month with the Sacred Heart, that is a real miracle to me. I love these men, Father. They may be outcasts of society, but God loves them. I wish I could put into words my feeling toward prisoners. They are the lost sheep. They are the ones that need the Sacred Heart most. Well, number two has returned to his family, but someone else has taken his place. His successor, a lapsed Catholic, was sent to prison for second-degree murder. But since beginning his term, he returned to the sacraments and is now in charge of the enrollment of new members for the Sacred Heart group. Folsom Prison is not the only place where night adorers are to be found. A few cells at San Quentin have been transformed into sanctuaries of reparation, thanks to the zeal of a former check forger, now a fervent promoter of devotion to the Sacred Heart. And in Greenhaven, Pennsylvania, a group of faithful night adorers in prison continue the reparation begun by a former prisoner, a colored man from New Orleans, who at the time of his discharge in 1954 had completed 10 years of adoration in his cell. When he was told by the parole board that he was being discharged, he was amazed to hear them asking him to pray for them. Yes, we agree with the oft-expressed conviction of number two. If there's any place in the world where the love of the Sacred Heart is needed, it's in prison. What the Church thinks of night adoration in the home. As the Holy Father imparted his blessing to the enthronement, so likewise did he give his blessing to night adoration in the home. When on December 29, 1928, Father Mateo, in a private audience with the Holy Father, had given an account of the results obtained, His Holiness said, quote, "This is a beautiful spiritual work which realizes one of my greatest desires. It is the practical fulfillment of my encyclical," unquote. Through a letter written by Cardinal Pacelli on April 4, 1929, the Sovereign Pontiff imparted a special apostolic blessing to Father Mateo and to all night adorers in the home. Again, in an audience on July 28, 1930, at which Father Mateo presented the statistics of his crusade, the Holy Father deigned to renew his blessing. In an address on May 29, 1930, to the Catholic Italian Youth Association of Girls, His Holiness called night adoration in the home a truly exquisite refinement of Christian piety and charity toward the heart of Jesus Christ. On October 25, 1930, the Holy Father sent another letter of encouragement and a renewed blessing to Father Mateo. The latest approval of this movement came in 1952 from the present Holy Father, Pius XII, and was sent to the Night Adorers of the United States. Secretariat of State of His Holiness, Vatican City, June 26, 1952. The letter reads, "Dear Father Larkin, I have much pleasure in conveying to you the expression of the Holy Father's warm gratitude for the rich spiritual bouquet which you presented to him in the name of the members of the League of Night Adoration in the home. His Holiness was deeply gratified at receiving this precious treasury of prayers and would like the members to know that he very much appreciates the sentiments of filial veneration and regard which animate them in offering such thoughtful intercession for his welfare and special intention. It is a source of especial consolation to the Supreme Pontiff to know that through the watches of the night in so many Catholic homes throughout the United States of America, generous souls have been offering the prayerful pleadings of their spiritual union with our Lord in the Blessed Sacrament for the needs of the Vicar of Christ on earth. As a token of his heartfelt gratitude and benevolence, the Holy Father cordially imparts to you, to the members of the League of Night Adoration in the home, and to their families, his paternal apostolic blessing. Assuring you of my esteem and consideration, I remain sincerely yours in Christ, J.B. Montini. In a private audience granted to a representative of an American men's nocturnal adoration group, the Pope urged them to go ahead despite all obstacles. He concluded his encouraging remarks with this significant statement, "I too am a night adorer." Chapter 8, Tarsesians of the Sacred Heart. "Mother," said a 5-year-old Memphis girl on her arrival home from school, "I'm a missionary of the Sacred Heart." "A missionary?" exclaimed her mother. "You're too small to be a missionary. You'll have to wait until you grow up." "Oh, no, Mother. I can be a missionary right now. I heard all about it in school today. Sister told us a story of an 8-year-old girl who became a missionary for Jesus and saved a big sinner." "And how did she do that?" questioned the mother. "By earning golden pennies," came the answer. "Golden pennies? I never heard of them. What are they?" But while the mother and grandmother listened, the child related what she had heard in school. Here is the story. It happened to Father Mateo when he was a young priest in Valparaiso. When he was preparing children for their first Holy Communion, he urged them to be generous in making sacrifices to show their love for Jesus. One little girl was very generous and made many sacrifices. One day, after making her first communion, she said to Father Mateo, "Father, Jesus asked me this morning if I really loved him." "You mean our Lord really talks to you?" "Yes, Father, every time I go to communion." "Well, if he does talk to you, what does he say?" The priest was inclined to be skeptical.

then I will believe Jesus really spoke to you. The little child promised to carry out his request. About a week later, as Father Mateo was hearing confessions in the church, the child came into the confessional quite excited. "Father," she said, "please hurry and give me absolution, for that sinner is coming." On being questioned by Father, who pretended to have forgotten about the matter, she related how she had told Jesus of her confessor's request and how our Lord had answered by telling her that he would give her this soul and many, many souls. "Always ask me for souls, and I will give them to you. And tell Father to ask me for souls, and I will give them to him too. But first, you must become my missionary." But surprised at the word missionary, the girl told him she was too small. "I'm only 8 years old." Our Lord assured her he would make her his missionary, but she would have to pay a certain price for souls. "I want you," said Jesus, "to earn 3 golden pennies. Her answer was, "Don't take 3 pennies only, take my whole savings bank." Then our Lord explained that the first golden penny was to be her prayers to him for souls. The second, her little sacrifices, especially acts of obedience. The third, a promise never to miss Mass or Communion through her own fault, and to visit me often in the Blessed Sacrament. Well, the generous little missionary paid the price demanded by Jesus, and her confidence and generosity were soon rewarded. As Father Mateo was leaving the confessional, the great enemy of the church entered the church. "Just a minute, Father," he said. "I don't know what has happened to me, but since this morning, I feel that I'm a different man. Something inside me has been urging me to come to confession. Father, you will have to help me, for this is going to be my first confession." Father heard his confession, realizing that Jesus had given him the sign he had asked for. Now he knew our Lord had really spoken to that little girl. Poor Jesus. When the Memphis child finished telling this story in her own way, she said, "Now do you see how I can be a missionary?" The grandmother answered, "If you're going to be a missionary, why not start with your own grandfather? You know he hasn't been to church in a long time. And let's begin right now to earn golden pennies by paying a visit to Jesus in the Blessed Sacrament." Well, soon the two were kneeling side by side at the communion rail. Suddenly, the grandmother heard her granddaughter whispering. Looking down, she saw her with hands folded, shaking her head sadly, and heard her saying, "Poor Jesus, Grandpa doesn't love you. Please, Jesus, help me to get him to love you." After promising to earn many golden pennies for Grandfather, the child returned home. That evening, after supper, she went into the room where her grandfather was reading the evening paper. Paying no attention to him, she went over and knelt before a Sacred Heart picture. Suddenly, to his surprise, he heard her speaking. Putting down his newspaper, he saw her with hands folded, looking up at the Sacred Heart, and heard her saying, "Poor Jesus, Grandpa doesn't love you." Startled, the old man demanded, "Who are you talking about? Are you talking about me?" Her only answer was to repeat, "Poor Jesus." Grandpa pretended to be very busy reading the paper, but something was happening to him. He was upset, so much so that the very next day he went to church and made his first confession in 20 years. The little missionary had indeed paid the price for his soul. And Jesus, faithful to his promise, gave the stubborn old grandfather the grace to make a good confession. Convert makers. What happened in Valparaiso and in Memphis has been happening wherever the story of the 3 golden pennies has been told. And it's been told all over the world, for wherever Father Mateo preached, he handed on the wonderful lesson he had received as a young priest, that our Lord wants us to help him save souls by paying the price for them through the earning of golden pennies, offering each little prayer, each little sacrifice, each Eucharistic practice as an act of

0: love to his sacred heart to make up for the sins of others, that he will employ the weakest of instruments in the eyes of the world, and little children, and through them convert the most hardened sinners. Here in the United States, these young missionaries are to be found from coast to coast, and the number of souls they have saved will never be known until we get to heaven. Sometimes a group of them will start a campaign to convert the hardened sinners of the parish. One such group in Ozone Park, Long Island, wrote that they had already converted 12 big sinners through their golden pennies. Again, it's a boy or girl who will set out to convert a fallen away or a non-Catholic parent. I remember getting a letter from a boy in Mansfield, Ohio. Dick wrote that he was starting a campaign to earn golden pennies to convert his father, a non-Catholic doctor. The eighth grader set to work. Among other things, he succeeded in signing up over 125 men as knight adorers. Included in the list was his own father. Not long after, the father, while studying surgery in another city, secretly began instructions and was baptized. When he returned home, it was a proud Tarsician who knelt beside his father as he made his first Holy Communion. These zealous young missionaries are called Tarsicians of the Sacred Heart because their patron is Saint Tarsicius, a boy martyr put to death in the early centuries while trying to bring the Blessed Sacrament to the Christians in prison. Like Saint Tarsicius, whose feast is celebrated August 15th, modern Tarsicians love the Eucharist, are not afraid to make sacrifices, and strive to bring Jesus into their own homes and the homes of others. Started by Father Mateo to aid him in getting the Sacred Heart enthroned in the home, the Tarsicians have succeeded in opening up countless doors to the King in their own homes. Even first and second graders have phenomenal success along these lines. One sister wrote that her first graders are working hard to get their parents to have the enthronement of the Sacred Heart in their homes. Thus far, 15 have been successful. One little girl expresses it thus, "I just talked them into it." Bobby's story. Bobby was a second grader in a school in Vicksburg conducted by the Brothers of the Sacred Heart. He became a Tarsician and started earning golden pennies that he might get the enthronement in his home. Then he asked his mother to enthrone the Sacred Heart, but she hesitated because her Catholic husband was not practicing his religion. Some few days later, one of the priests, while looking for a family, happened to walk into Bobby's home seeking information. Upon hearing that the family was Catholic, he suggested to the mother that she have the enthronement. The priest was told that her son had already made the request and that she would be delighted to have it. Then and there, the date was settled. The day of the enthronement was a happy one for Bobby because his dad not only attended Mass that Sunday, the first time in many years, on Sunday he usually went hunting, but he also promised his wife and son that he would faithfully keep his promise. One evening, shortly before Easter, while Bobby was being put to bed by his dad, Bobby asked his father if he loved him. On being assured that he did, he then asked him, "Do you really love God?" When his father answered that he thought he loved God, Bobby asked him to prove it by receiving him in Holy Communion on Easter Sunday. His father not only kept his promise, but has been going to the sacraments every week with his family ever since. Moreover, the family says the enthronement prayer each night and says the family rosary daily. Bobby had been a true Tarsician. He had brought Jesus into his home. Favors galore. Endless are the favors obtained through the golden pennies of the Tarsicians. Sometimes they gang up on the parent of one of their group. A sister writes, "The first big sinner for whom we prayed was the father of one of the Tarsicians, a drunkard for a long time. He became so bad, he was placed in an alcoholics institution. We wrote his name on a slip of paper, and placed it under the Sacred Heart statue. We prayed very hard and made many sacrifices for his soul. The week before Christmas, his wife went to see him and found him a changed man. He promised her he would never touch whiskey again. He came home for Christmas, is holding down a good job, and is living as a good Catholic. The Sacred Heart seems to be unable to resist the pleas of his Tarsesians. They ask for miracles and obtain them. For instance, a young Catholic girl married out of the church. She joined the Methodist Church and raised her three children as Methodists. A few years ago, as a result of worry, she lost her mind. As soon as her little nephew became a Tarsesian, he began earning golden pennies for her soul. She became perfectly normal and asked for a priest. The priest went to her room and she made her peace with God. She died the next day, a quiet and happy death, after she had received our Lord in Holy Communion. Tarsesians everywhere. You'll find Tarsesians in classrooms in Catholic schools. You'll find them organized in release time classes. Confraternity workers start them among their public school children with remarkable results. One sister of St. Joseph of Orange, California, has had great success with public school children. One of them, Margaret James, after becoming a Tarsesian, was admitted to St. Joseph's Hospital in Orange, suffering from leukemia. Knowing she was going to die, she was happy and resigned. Cheerfully, she accepted her terrible sufferings and offered them for the conversion of souls. "What soul shall we pray for today?" she would say to the sister. Remarkable conversions resulted from her prayers. Never a complaint from her lips. Once she was found crying because sin hurts Jesus. In a coma, at the end, she regained consciousness long enough to recognize her parents and smile at them. She nodded her head when her father asked her to remember them in heaven. Public school Tarsesians formed an honor guard at her funeral. All who knew her considered her a saint. Such is the stuff Tarsesians are made of. Let us continue with the discussion of the Tarsesians and the social reign of the Sacred Heart on side B of this tape.
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I have a song that no one will know. Ba ba black sheep, have you any wool? Yes sir, three bags full. One for the master, for the maid. Very nice. Very nice. Sometimes when I sing that song, I sing it differently. I sing, ba ba black sheep, have you any wool? Yes sir, three bags full. One for your sweater and one for your rug. One for your blanket to keep you warm and snug. How did you know that? And then I sing, cluck, cluck, red hen, have you any eggs? Good, I'm glad you didn't say wool. Yes, sir, as many as your legs. One for your breakfast and one for your lunch. Come back tomorrow, I'll have another bunch. Here you go again. How about this one?

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1: 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Dear Liza, with what?
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A short meditation from the wisdom of the saints. Oh, how great is the priest! The priest will only be understood in heaven. Were he understood on earth, people would die, not of fear, but of love. St. John Marie Vianney.

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1: Ave Maria, gratia plena Dominus tecum, benedicta tu mulieribus, et benedictus fructus ventris tui, Iesus.

0: In the name of the Father, and of the Son, and of the Holy Ghost. Amen. So I don't know how many people came to Mass on Friday of the Feast of the Sacred Heart. It's quite an important big feast, first-class feast. I thought, well, probably not many. So I could just repeat the sermon for the Feast of the Sacred Heart, because surely this is in the octave of the Sacred Heart. Well, you know, you're probably tired by now, me banging on about how this used to be the octave of the Sacred Heart, and last week used to be the octave of Corpus Christi, and they don't exist anymore. But hey, if you look at the texts of the Mass today, you've got them in the little slip of paper, or if you've got a missal, it'll be in there. These readings, and indeed the rest of the texts, predate even the institution of the Feast of the Sacred Heart, let alone the octave. But if the Church were looking for a Mass which so reflects the Feast of the Sacred Heart, it is today's. Now, the Sacred Heart is a private revelation. You think, well, it's a first-class feast. Well, it is a private revelation. It's a demonstration of the fullness of God. So his mercy, as well as his justice, which is actually just a reflection of what we already know from public revelation. I mean, public revelation is actually quite extensive. You've got the whole of sacred scripture, and then you've got 2,000 years of sacred tradition. So public revelation is, or the sources of public revelation at least, very extensive. That's one thing. So therefore, these private revelations, when they're approved by the Church, not just because some woman says, oh yes, the Blessed Virgin appeared to me and told me to do this. It's got to be approved by the Church. If it is approved by the Church, it's because it's useful in highlighting some aspect of public revelation. And I think what this gospel today is highlighting is very, very apt to the Sacred Heart, because what it shows is the lengths that God will go to get back what is his. And that's surely the essence of devotion to the Sacred Heart, so it all fits in. I think I was mentioning a few years, it might be two, it might be 3 years ago. I can't remember now, but thankfully, neither can any of you. But I did tell you once that these two parables that we have in today's Gospel are actually part of a set of three in the 15th chapter of St. Luke. So first you get the lost sheep, then you've got the lost coin, and then immediately following the parable of the prodigal son, who was lost and then was found. And today's Gospel cuts off, I think, the most significant parable in this set of three, probably just to keep it short, I imagine. But we should bear that in mind. This is what St. Luke puts together in his Gospel. And actually, in my explanation of it, I call it my explanation as if anyone's interested what I've got to say about this sort of thing. It's based on St. Ambrose, and he changes the order, so I don't feel so guilty in changing the order and making it a build-up, as it were. So first a thing, then an animal, then a person. So I'm going to put the coin first. What is the coin? It says in the English translation, in your missals probably, and perhaps even on the piece of paper, it's a groat. We've no had groats in Scotland for ages. I mean, no one can remember groats. So it doesn't really make any sense. It's a silver coin. I mean, in the Latin, well, it's a Greek word, but in the Latin it says drachma. Some translations have drachma. Some translations, modern translations I've seen, just call it silver coin, which is fair enough. It's probably a valuable coin if it's silver. The woman only has 10. I don't know if it's her dowry that she was given when she was married, or if it's the life savings of the family, which consists in 10 drachmas. And then she loses one of them. Well, at any rate, what this shows is the value that even one soul has for God. One in 10 in this case. But even if it's one out of the 10 and it's lost, God wants it back. I mean, coins are generally stamped with the image of the person who, or by whose authority, they are issued. So, coins, I don't know, I've not seen a Charlie one, but generally they're the Queen now, aren't they, in this country? So you've got the Queen looking unblinkingly ahead, and that shows the authority by which this currency was issued. Well, our soul should contain, because it was made in the image and likeness of God. That's the image that should be stamped on our soul. And we talk about lost souls, people in mortal sin, people living far from God. And indeed, this coin is lost. I mean, it would perhaps make more sense if every time someone committed a mortal sin, the image on the coin would go, which I suppose you could say, but that's not what the parable says. It just talks about the coin being lost. It still maintains its value in our Lord's parable. It's still worth a lot to this woman. It's just, if it's down the side of an armchair, or if it's rolled underneath the piano, it's no use. It's no use to her. Can't help her, because it's lost. So the woman turns the house upside down to look for it. And this is an image of God, turning everything upside down to get this thing back. And what is the image of our Lord turning the house upside down? It is surely the Sacred Heart. It's a heart burning with love, but surrounded by a crown of thorns, which is the Passion. That's the lengths to which God went to get us back when we were lost. The Sacred Heart shows it. It's the Passion. In fact, turning the house upside down is very well represented in the traditional liturgy for the Passion, Passiontide, particularly, of course, Holy Week, and particularly, of course, the Sacred Triduum. Everything is turned upside down. You've got the events of Friday afternoon, Thursday evening, and the middle of the night on Holy Saturday. And so the church puts these liturgical celebrations, commemorations, in the morning. The whole clock is upside down. It's been put. Of course, what happens is that once the woman has found the coin, she puts everything back. So on Easter Sunday, Mass is at 11 again in the morning, which it should be. So that's very nice. But before that, everything is turned upside down in the liturgy of the Sacred Triduum. Of course, until, of course, the 1950s. And then some bright spark, the same man, incidentally, who came up with the new Mass, decided, oh, it will be so much more significant if we put the Thursday thing in the evening and the Friday thing in the afternoon, and we'll put the Easter vigil not on the day before, which is what vigils generally are, but in the middle of the night. So there is no vigil, but we'll call it one. Oh, absolute rubbish. I've never heard such tripe. But there you are. That's what happens in the 50s. And the same man, of course. I think the idea is that it becomes like a theatrical presentation of the events. It's sort of acting them out for you by doing it in the middle of the night or in the evening or the afternoon. And it's exactly like the new Mass, isn't it? It's exactly like the new Mass. We don't have the words of consecration. You can see them in missals, big print, set apart from everything else. In the new Mass, it's the words of institution. The words of it, because we're telling a story of what Jesus did. Well, it's rubbish. That's not what Catholics believe. These are not words of institution. These are the words of consecration. They change the bread and wine into the body and blood of our Saviour. And that's why they're set in a different type in big letters. Anyway, I digress. Get me on a topic like this and I go completely mad. Anyway, that's the coin. Let's move on to the sheep so I can calm down. The sheep is a step closer to our situation because the sheep is a living thing, unlike a coin. And this too becomes lost. And this time, it's not just by accident. The sheep, for whatever reason, decides to wander off and not follow the voice of the shepherd. Shepherd calls the sheep. 99 of them follow him. One of them goes sniffing off, thinking, oh, just a moment, let's go and have a look over here. And gets lost. And God's efforts here to reclaim what is his are even more extraordinary. Because it's not just one of 10 now, it's 1 out of 100. You can think, well, it's very, very insignificant. Even at 1 of 100, God is determined to get back. And a sheep can move. You look in one place, and you go and look in another place, turn you back, and the sheep's gone to the place you've already looked then, because it can move. So you don't think of looking there again, you look somewhere else. So it can move, and of course the area is much greater than a house. It's this vast area of grazing, and you have to go and look and see if you can find it. God is willing to do that. God does not abandon anyone unless he is first abandoned. And neither does he wish to retain anyone against their will. He leaves man free. Well, freedom, of course, implies the will, and it also implies understanding, which a sheep doesn't have. And I wonder sometimes about sinners. You think about sinners, they also don't realize, they don't understand the goodness of the shepherd, nor the goods which they possess. Nor the advantages that come from being one of the flock. I mean, it might be because it requires an effort to follow God's commands, which impose limits on our desires, we'll call them. Or it might be because we have to walk along the way of the cross, which we don't like. Because of our fallen nature, we prefer to flatter our sensual nature and follow our passions and our feelings. Follow your heart, as Saint Disney says. Follow your heart. That's the modern world, isn't it? The sheep is basically selfish. She thinks only of herself. What does she do for the flock? She does nothing for the flock. She doesn't give her milk. She doesn't give her wool. She doesn't give lambs to the flock. She is lost. She contributes nothing to the communion of saints, but instead is wrapped up in self-love and her own faculties, works, and goods. This is actually very much like small kiddies. Some of you might have small kiddies. Just imagine having a 4-year-old and you take him along with all the other kids. Perhaps you've got the sensible 15, 13-year-old, and you've got 9 and 10s, and then you've got the 4-year-old. And you say, right, kids, that's enough veggies. Let's go across here now, and we're going by a huge, big shopping center. And then the 4-year-old thinks, oh, sweeties, I want some sweeties. And just wanders off. And the mum goes on thinking, oh, well, all the kids will follow me. And indeed, they do, generally. Not the 4-year-old. He wanders off sniffing for sweeties. And then perhaps, eventually, it realises, oh, where's everyone else gone? I'm sure the mother realises before that. I bet she's frantic. Whereas the child has no notion at all. As long as it is confronted with racks and racks of sweeties, it has no notion of the anguish, the torment, the guilt, the remorse that it's causing in its mother. All it's interested in is its own desires. It's always that. I mean, it's the same with God, isn't it? I'm sure God feels all this for the lost sinner far before the sinner gets any sort of remorse for what he's done and the dreadful situation he's in. Well, if we move on to the parable of the prodigal son, which is not contained in any Sunday gospel at all. I mean, it'd be nice if I could tell you one Sunday about the prodigal son, but he's not in any of the parables. I think he's on the Saturday before the third or the fourth Sunday of Lent, which is good if you come on those days, but it's not in the Sunday gospel. But this explains and develops the previous two parables. Because the lost thing this time is a rational being. It's not an inanimate object, and it's not an irrational animal. It's clearly his decision to wander off. And I suppose it's his decision to come back. This is not to say that God is not actively searching for him. I mean, the son would not have decided to come back if he did not think that his father would have him back, at least as a servant. Well, in the parable, of course, the Sacred Heart shows us that such is the love of God for us, his children, that is not as a servant that is received. He returns to the full love of a father for his child. Well, in our own day, it's not 1 in 10 who's wandered off, or even 1 in 100. Vast swathes of society gone, off sniffing at what the world has to offer, or the flesh. Don't need any encouragement from the devil, though they get it. But they're off. Huge numbers of people. This is quite recent, I think. As far as the present crisis goes, I mean, people used to go to church. My parents tell me this. Almost everyone went to church in the 1950s. Almost everyone, whether they're Protestant, Catholic, it didn't matter. Almost everyone went to church. And then in the 1960s, when the 60s started, which is probably when the crisis started, people stopped. And I think the idea of not going to church was welcomed enthusiastically by many people. Lots and lots of people, whole streets. No one in my street went to church. Oh, actually, that's not true. One or two people went. But otherwise, you'd see the men outside washing their cars. The women were probably doing the cleaning of the house on the Lord's Day. Yeah, well, that was the 1960s for you. And in the 70s, of course, what did the men of the church do? But they facilitated it. They facilitated it by doing away with authoritative teaching, leaving the people who stayed, who did carry on going to church, with stupefying ignorance of both dogma and morals. They never talked about it anymore. They didn't talk about the doctrine of the church. I'm sure they still don't, generally. Or morals. You can't use contraception. You can't divorce and get remarried. You can't do that. You can't do... No one says that sort of thing anymore. You're not even allowed to tell children in a Catholic school that they not only have children's rights, like the UN says they do, but they have responsibilities and duties towards God and their neighbour. You're not allowed to say it. If you do that, the headmistress will jump on you. Oh, dear. One priest, whom I know, recently in the news, said back in the 70s when all these things were coming in, he said, hey, we've got this lovely new mass, it's going to be in English, and it's really great. And that's true, there'll be fewer of us, but we'll be better. Well, he was half right. Shocking, empty churches, and a beleaguered populace now ineluctably slipping under the yoke of communism. You think, but surely we fought a world war to stop communism coming here. Maybe. But that's what's happening. Look at what the government's doing. Starts off socialist. In the end, it becomes a communist dictatorship. And that's where we're heading. I mean, there are a few who think, oh no, but we'll be able to stop this by human means. If only the SNP get in. Or Nigel Farage. Or Donald Trump. This is surely a sign that things haven't got bad enough yet. That people haven't realised yet that none of that is going to help. As long as these people have their Netflix and their fast food, they're not going to return to their Heavenly Father. As long as the prodigal son had money, he wasn't thinking of going back home. In fact, probably with his mates, his newfound friends, as he thought, see where they all went when he lost his money. But he'd be making fun of his father. He'd be pleased that now he was doing things that his father would not have liked. Father wouldn't want him to do this. And he's pleased about it and boasts about it to his new friends. Well, it was only when he had nothing. He didn't even have enough to eat. Not even the husks of swine, it says. Pig food. They didn't even allow him to eat the pig food. That's for the pigs, they said. He has nothing. And then he comes to his senses. Well, God is not going to force us to turn back to him. But I suspect things are going to get a whole lot worse before people realize what they've lost and what they need to do to get it back. I mean, talk about society. Well, what about the people here? You're surely the good people, aren't you? Is there anyone here today who is unwittingly wandering far from God? How are we going to know that? Well, St. Peter says in his epistle today, doesn't he? He starts it off with saying that you must be humble. What does humble mean? I'm very humble, Mr. Copperfield. It's not Uriah Heep sort of wringing your hand. It's not being humble. Humble is recognizing the state that you're in. That's humility. Recognizing the state you are in and being sorry for it. That's what humility is, and that's what we need. And most people, alas, have no idea what state they're in. They knew very well the state that everyone else is in, and indeed broadcast this knowledge liberally, gossiping about people, about this woman and that man, and pointing out all their faults. And in Scotland, hey, they'll even do it to your face. I know this. I've had even me, a holy priest, People come up to me and say, aye, the life of a priest is a life of sacrifice. And they will lecture me on all my faults and failings, thinking, I suppose, that they're helping me out. And perhaps they are. But we've each got to recognize our own faults and put them right ourselves. It's no good reproaching and correcting. This is not how God converts sinners. As I was saying on Friday, God's plan to convert the world is to expose to them his sacred heart with the treasures of love, mercy, grace, sanctification, and salvation. And then he leaves it up to them so that it's a free return. No one's forced. Everyone recognizes the state they're in, is sorry for it, and returns to God. And of course, if we want to help people to return to God, then, again, as I was saying on Friday, we must be mirrors of the Sacred Heart. People should be able to see the Sacred Heart in us. The more they see us, the less inclined they are to turn from their sinful ways. We need to give the Sacred Heart a chance. We must have within us the Sacred Heart that everyone can see it, and we must be in the Sacred Heart. Because when the impetuous torrent of God's wrath comes to overwhelm sinners and their sins, and it's coming, those who are safe in the Sacred Heart will have no fear. We were all lost, valuable coins stamped with his image, beloved sheep of the divine shepherd, yea, even children of God. By baptism, he has saved us. Through Holy Communion, he sustains us. And through penance, he heals us. So all we need to do is to reflect this love of the Sacred Heart in our daily lives, so that we can say with St. Paul, I live, now not I. Christ liveth in me. In the name of the Father, and of the Son, and of the Holy Ghost. Amen.
1: But where does the true love of our Lord come from? It comes from faith. We must be those who follow our Lord because we have this great faith in him, because it is this faith which leads us to that love of our Lord. And it will be only faith in our Lord that will keep us on the right path. For when the road gets tough and when Calvary is looming over the horizon, it is only this attachment to our Lord that will keep us on the right path, that will see us through with our Lord. We know that when things became tough in his life, those who followed him because of his healing and his comfort, they left him. They abandoned him. So we must be those who have that strong faith that leads to a great attachment of love to our Lord. But even with this act of faith, we must remember what we are, and that is lost sheep who have been saved by our Lord. And so this leads us to another beautiful virtue that this gospel is trying to show us. It's that virtue of humility.
2: And of the Holy Ghost. Amen. And so, my dear faithful, only a few words on the gospel of today, and that we can see the great wonderment of the apostles and the disciples at seeing our Lord risen from the dead. And that they had, of course, followed our Lord, since the baptism of John, that they had understood that he was a great preacher, that he gave the word of God with honesty and with power, and that he also performed great miracles. And yet, as the gospel gives to us, they yet still wondered at our Lord's rising from the dead, that he was alive. And so there we can see, firstly, know the perfect honesty of the Gospels. That is to say, they did not expect this. Even though our Lord spoke to them several times about these mysteries, yet their hearts were not believing. They were still wondering. They were still not very convinced. They still were not very clear, you know, with this reality. And so that when our Lord spoke to them, their hearts were as yet, their eyes were as it were covered. Their understanding was as it were darkened, because they were still thinking too much about earthly things, about establishing an earthly kingdom, an earthly power, that they would save Israel from the political occupation by the occupation of the Romans and whatnot. And so they had their hearts filled with all sorts of other ideas, which is why they were unable to comprehend the great and wondrous reality that was before them of this of this person whom they knew that was crucified and buried, and the third day rose again from the dead. And here he was, speaking to them yet again. But they were, as it were, frightened. That's what the Gospel says, that they were absolutely astonished at such a thing. And so there we can see that our Lord, the very first thing that he does is to calm them down, that he says, you should not be afraid. And so there we can see the great difference between our Lord and the enemies of our soul, that our Lord does not want us to be afraid, that he does not want us to be frightened or to be impressed or in a sense of being so scared out of your wits that you are terrified. No, on the contrary, every time that our Lord comes to those, he says, even to those, for instance, on the Lake of Gennesaret, who were frightened out of their wits because of the storm, our Lord says to them, fear not, for it is I. Right? And so also the angels, when they come to announce our Lord's birth to the shepherds, he says also, fear not, right? And so because I bring to you tidings of great joy. And so likewise, when our Lord comes to the apostles at this moment when he comes to them after his resurrection, he says also, fear not, for it is I. Recognize me. And that is why you should not have any fear, my dear faithful, in the spiritual life. That is to say, the life that is with our Lord is obviously not one of fear. It is not one of being scared or one of being terrified. That is something rather the devil does. The devil likes to terrify and to impress and to cause fear and uncertainty and doubt. All these things are rather instruments of the devil's work. They're signs of the devil's activity, because he has no power. He can only impress, that he is like a dog that's chained up. And so certainly he likes to bark, certainly he likes to make all sorts of fanfare and to get people to be terrified of him. But after all, the caravan still passes by, even though the dog is making all that noise. And so the same thing for us, my dear faithful, that we should never fear. That even in the presence of this stupendous miracle, something never heard of in the history of humanity, and they are absolutely shocked, as would be normal, but yet our Lord says to them they should not fear. They should not fear even this, even the most stupendous event that shows his power and majesty like none other, yet they are not to be afraid of our Lord. They are rather to comfort themselves in his presence, that is say, see my hands and see my feet, see what I have done for you, see what I have suffered for you. It is also remarkable to note in the Gospel of today that our Lord keeps his wounds, that his body is resurrected, that is say, he can no longer suffer, and yet he wishes to keep the marks of his victory on his body, that he still carries the wounds that he received at the crucifixion. That is, as he says to Thomas, put your hand into my side, put it into my hands and into my side, and be not unbelieving but believing. And so the wounds of our Lord is a very important miracle, one could say, in the sense that he is a living body now crucified before them, as it were, suffering the wounds of crucifixion, and yet entirely impassible, entirely healthy and resurrected and completely at mastery of his own body by the power of his soul. And yet he wishes to keep these wounds as a sign of his great affection for us, also that we might recognize him, but also as a sign of his, as a badge, as it were, of his victory, the sign of his just like a soldier after he has been in combat, that he receives a ribbon or receives a certain elevation or dignity, because of his victory at that battle, so also our Lord, he receives, he keeps on his body these wounds that he received at the crucifixion. But they're exactly how the apostles are able to recognize him, especially because of this, that there was no one else who did miracles, who was crucified, and who is now here standing in front of them. But notice that even that our Lord showing them his wounds was not enough to calm their spirits, because they were in abundance of joy, as it says in the gospel. And so he also asks if they have anything to eat, in order to assure them again that it is not a spirit, it is not some sort of vision, it is not some sort of dream, but this person in front of them will eat with them. And so he asks, do you have anything to eat? And so the apostles just have some fish and some honeycomb, and so they give it to him, and he eats it, and then gives the rest to the others that are there. Eating with them, showing without any shadow of a doubt that he is no flesh and blood, as he says there in the gospel. And so, my dear faithful, there are many more things to contemplate in this apparition or this showing of our Lord to his apostles and to his disciples. But let us take that one principal lesson that our Lord teaches us today, as he does so often in the gospel, that we should never fear, that fear is not for the Christian, that especially if we have our Lord with us, that we should have nothing to fear, not the devil and all his minions, and not the world, not the flesh. Nothing is to be feared but he who can cast our soul into hell. That's another lesson that our Lord gives to you. Fear not, the king or the person who can put you into jail or anything. Fear rather him that can just throw your body and soul into hell. That is the one we ought to fear. That is to say, God in his judgment. But men and power and all the rest are to be simply set aside. They are not something to be frightened of. And in fact, on the contrary, if our Lord is there, we should have simply just absolute confidence in his power and majesty. And so let us take lessons from this gospel today to never fear. Just as we saw yesterday that we should never be sad, so also we should never be afraid. Afraid only of one thing, and that is of losing our Heavenly Father, of losing the grace of God. That is what we should be afraid of. But we should never do anything out of a spirit of fear. We should never do something because we are afraid of what people might say or what people might do or whatever. That is simply not in a Christian's vocabulary, that he is to do what he knows to be right in spite of anything, in spite of even the devil himself. And so let us take courage from these words of our Lord and know that if he is with us, who can be against us? In the name of the Father, and of the Son, and of the Holy Ghost. Amen.
3: The sacrament of confirmation is one of the most impressive sacraments. Difficult because we don't have much under the senses. The Holy Ghost is different. He's a pure spirit. To him was entrusted the work of our sanctification. And especially in the sacrament of confirmation, we see that. He's sent to us to be our consoler, our defender, our protector. He makes of us soldiers of Christ, imprinting in our soul the character of confirmation by which we are associated to the mission of saving souls in this fight, defending the faith, protecting the church. The other effect of the confirmation are the gifts of the Holy Ghost, very, very special capacities by which we are made docile to the inspiration of the Holy Ghost. He really wants to make us grow from, these are the words of St. Paul, from shining, from clarity into clarity in the image of the Son of God. He really wants to transform us into children of God. His masterpiece was our Lord Jesus Christ, his humanity, and he wants to do the same with us. He's the one who is putting in us these feelings of a son, of a child, towards his Father. In fact, whenever we say Father to God, it's always with him, in him. We see how close he wants to be with us. He really wants to make out of us masterpieces for God. And so you have different parts in the confirmation. First, the bishop is asking for these gifts, imposing the hands, like the apostles did from the very start of the history of the church. And then you have the confirmation itself. The young or older come to the bishop, accompanied by their sponsors, and the bishop is anointing their forehead with holy chrism, saying these words, "I sign you with the sign of the cross, and I confirm you with the chrism of salvation." And he says, in which name he does that? In the name of the Father, and of the Son, and of the Holy Ghost. It's very short words, but very mighty. They are vested by the might of God himself. And so these words, they effect, make real what they mean. And when we say sign of the cross, the soul is marked with the character of confirmation. Confirm you with the chrism of salvation, and the soul is strengthened with all this increase, tremendous increase in sanctifying grace, in all the virtues and the gifts, the seven gifts of the Holy Ghost. It's so beautiful. It shows us how intimate God wants to be with us. In heaven it will be so, but he wants it to start here. On earth, of course, it's more difficult. Because we are in the regime of the faith which is like a veil, which is hiding us, like the clouds are hiding the sun. Nevertheless, we know that it's real, that there is a sun, even if we are under the cover. And the same with the faith. We know that it's real. God is real. And his gift and his bounty, his mercy. But we don't see it right now. Nevertheless, and once again, it's true. It's the reality to which we are called already here on earth in order to go to heaven.
4: In the Father, and the Son, and the Holy Ghost, amen. Reverend Fathers, dear friends, the Feast of All Saints, the Church commemorates all the souls who have triumphed, all the souls who have merited their palm and are now in glory. Throughout the rest of the year, she honors and commemorates the saints that have been canonized. But today, she honors all those who have entered into the beatific vision, all of those who are unknown, all of those who are young or old, or were kings, princes, rulers, or simple people, men and women, youths and children. Anybody from any state of life who has gone to their reward, the Church wants to honor today. They have entered into life everlasting. And we say that we believe in life everlasting. Might be worthwhile to examine today just how much or how practically we do believe in life everlasting. Because to a greater or lesser extent, we have all bought into the myth of this world. The myth that we can be happy in this life. We've heard the world and its mantra tell us, if you had more, if you were more, if you did more, you'd be happy. Our imagination is seduced by this mantra, and we believe often that if we did more of this or of that or had more, we truly would be happy. If we had more pleasure, if we had more romance, if we

Did that pleasure really fill our soul? Did that extra time with somebody we love really satisfy our hearts? Did the money we made actually promote our well-being? Well, we have to admit that it always has been an endless string of dissatisfaction. And we go to great lengths to get rid of our emptiness, to get rid of our pain. We think if we try this or that new idea, or go to this or that new healthcare professional, or if we say this particular new devotion, then we will be filled. But we forget that we can't be happy in this life, because we weren't made for this world. We just weren't. There's nothing here below that's going to fill our souls entirely. And we know the only thing that will get close to filling our soul is the contemplation of God and union with Christ who's in our soul. But that's by faith. And we know that it's very unstable and our passions threaten that union with Christ. So we have to admit, if we want to get out of the myth of happiness in this world, we have to admit that our true happiness is meant for after this life. That's what our Lord tells us in the Beatitudes. Each one of the Beatitudes is a rejection of where we typically look for happiness and fulfillment. Blessed are the poor. It's not in having more that you'll be happy. But if you accept poverty, if you're content with what you have, if you're content with what's sufficient, then you're blessed. Blessed are the meek. It's not those who demonstrate strong passion and make other people submit to their orders and their commands and their will. They aren't the ones that are happy. It's the meek. Meekness is self-possession. It's self-control. Those who can control themselves can control a kingdom. It's harder to control oneself than to administer a city. Blessed are the meek, and so on. You think it's in honors? Well, blessed are you when you're persecuted. You think it's in being filled with the enjoyable things of this life? Well, blessed are they who hunger and thirst for holiness. They're the ones that are happy, not the ones that hunger and thirst for more enjoyments of the senses. Each one of the Beatitudes, our Lord is telling us, you can't find happiness in the things of this earth. You can only find happiness partly here below in the will of God, and then fully and eternally after this life in heaven, life everlasting. Our Lord told us at the Last Supper that he goes to prepare a place for us. And if he goes to prepare a place for us, it's so that he can come back and take us to himself, so that where he is, we also may be. Our Lord wants us with him in heaven. That's our true home. And we can't form an adequate idea of what heaven is. All of the pictures that art or preachers or our own imagination have painted for us about what heaven must be like, they're all disappointing. None of them seems very appealing. And at worst, it's a very comfortable, soft, cloudy, feathery, lightsome, harmonies in the background, cotton candy sort of idea that doesn't appeal to anybody who wants something real. Eye has not seen nor ear heard what God has prepared for those who love him. We can't form an adequate idea of heaven because all of our ideas come from our experience. Every detail we try to put into a picture that we paint of heaven comes from something we've experienced or something someone else has experienced. And heaven is beyond all experience. Nobody knows what heaven's like. And every word or every idea or every image we use to try to paint an appealing picture of heaven falls short. It has to fall short. But we do know a couple of things about that.

0: about that state. We know in the first place that life everlasting will fulfill every desire we have, every desire of our hearts. There will be nothing left for us to want when we enter into heaven. The search for fulfillment will cease, and we will rest in the enjoyment of unimaginable and infinite goodness. And we also know that the substance of every enjoyment we have on earth, or every happiness we experience through creatures, the substance of that happiness we will have in heaven. But it will be in a higher and really inexplicable mode. Because we'll have the source of all goodness and the source of all perfection in our minds and in our hearts. And how is it possible, if we can be in the presence of someone we love and feel a little bit intoxicated by that, how is it possible that the one who created that person would be less enjoyable or would affect us in a less intense way? How is it possible? If we enjoy certain things that please our senses, the beauty of creatures or the peace and satisfaction they can bring us, which is real, although not adequate to fill our souls, still, it's a real enjoyment. How is it possible that the one who created those pleasures would please us less? It's not possible. We can't think of it. In heaven, we will have and enjoy the source of all goodness. We'll have the fountainhead of all of the created happinesses that we experience in life. But there won't be any admixture of pain or sorrow. We know everything we enjoy in this life has some sorrow attached to it. And the more we love and enjoy something, the more we're afraid of the time when we have to be separated from it. The easiest example would be a dearly beloved spouse who provides their spouse with so much happiness throughout a lifetime. Well, even in that case, the spouses have to look forward to the final separation that's going to come. There won't be even that kind of fear of losing the happiness of heaven. It'll be the complete possession of what fills all our desires for all eternity without any fear of losing it. That's about the most we can say. The rest of it, well, you can try to fill in details, but none of them will be adequate to the reality. Sanity is to live in this reality. It's to shed our attachment to the myth. We can't be happy in this life. Oh, we can be happy to some extent. And we do have to do our duty of state. We have to practice virtue. We have to serve God. And that requires a little bit of the goods of this world. But they're means. They're not what we were created for. Sanity is to stop thinking we can find our fulfillment in this life. We simply can't. If we want to be sane, we have to destroy this illusion, and only our faith can do that. A constant renewal of the act of faith that God is the only reality, and I wasn't meant for this world. It's one of the main points of penance and mortification, to break our attachments to the things that we've become fascinated by, the things that keep our mind heavy, glued to the ground, gross, and incapable of enjoying the presence of God. That's the point of penance and mortification to a great extent. Sanity is to intensify our union with God, to live very aware of the state of grace that's in us, to grow in that grace through the reception of the sacraments, to serve Christ in our duties, to serve Christ in our neighbor, and to stop abusing everything to try to fill our souls. That's sanity. And a great part of sanity is to look forward to the day when we can exit this veil of tears and enter into the happiness that belongs properly to God alone. Sanity entails looking forward to the day of our death. We can't hasten that, obviously, on our own. And we shouldn't look forward to it just to be rid of our woes, but we should look forward to it as the reward of our faithful service of Christ. We should look forward to it as the beginning of our true life, which will never end. It will never end. Sanity is to remember that our 70 or 80 years on this planet are the shortest part of our existence. We're going to last forever. We're never going to end. The difference between the eternal life of the saints and those that are lost is not that the saints will go on forever and those who are lost will cease. But the saints have eternal life because they have the source of all joy and they will never lose it. And among the saints are our loved ones who precede us, those who we've known in this life and now enjoy the vision of God. They enjoy their reward. They're waiting for us, they're praying for us, and they're encouraging us to trample this life underfoot. Stop looking for your contentment here, they tell us. Believe our Lord when he talks about the Beatitudes. Where is happiness truly to be found? But in breaking our attachments to this world and holding on to God alone. They tell us to accept suffering, to stop trying to get rid of our cross. The cross is how God prepares us for that happiness. And our loved ones who have entered into eternity want us to embrace our cross and to follow Christ all the way to the end. Then we can look forward. Then we can look forward to an eternity without any suffering at all. As God lets us know at the end of the apocalypse, I saw a new heaven and a new earth, for the first heaven and the first earth passed away, and the sea is no more. And I saw the holy city, New Jerusalem, coming down out of heaven from God, made ready as a bride adorned for her husband. And I heard a loud voice from the throne, saying, behold the dwelling of God with men, and he will dwell with them, and they will be his people. And God himself will be with them as their God. And God will wipe away every tear from their eyes, and death shall be no more. Neither shall there be mourning, nor crying, nor pain any more, for the former things have passed away. And he who was sitting on the throne said, behold, I make all things new. Father, and the Son, and the Holy Ghost.
1: Every time you look at the Sacred Heart, there is a grace coming from him. It's infallible. You are in distress, you are in temptation, look at the Sacred Heart. Immediately, you will find consolation. You need some grace, more faith, more charity, more purity, more justice, I don't know, more prudence, suggestions, advice, look at the Sacred Heart. And immediately, you will receive the answer. So, mighty faithful, let's believe. Let's believe in the love of God.
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3: Sister Lucy said the following: the Most Holy Virgin, in these last times in which we live, has given a new efficacy to the recitation of the Rosary to such an extent that there is no problem. No matter how difficult it is, whether temporal or above all spiritual, in the personal life of each one of us, of our families, of the families of the world, or of religious communities, or even of the lives of peoples and nations, that cannot be solved by the Rosary. There is no problem, I tell you, no matter how difficult it is, that we cannot resolve by the prayer of the Holy Rosary.
4: The Holy Rosary, in the name of the Father, and of the Son, and of the Holy Ghost. Amen. I believe in God, the Father Almighty, creator of heaven and earth, and in Jesus Christ, his only Son, our Lord, who was conceived by the Holy Ghost, born of the Virgin Mary, suffered under Pontius Pilate, was crucified, died, and was buried. He descended into hell. The third day he arose again from the dead. He ascended into heaven, sitteth at the right hand of God, the Father Almighty. From thence he shall come to judge the living and the dead.
5: Amen.
4: Father who art in heaven, hallowed be thy name. Thy kingdom come, thy will be done on earth as it is in heaven. Hail Mary, full of grace, the Lord is with thee. Blessed art thou among women, and blessed is the fruit of thy womb, Jesus. Hail Mary, full of grace, the Lord is with thee. Blessed art thou among women, and blessed is the fruit of thy womb, Jesus. Hail Mary, full of grace, the Lord is with thee. Blessed art thou among women, and blessed is the fruit of thy womb, Jesus.

meditate today the joyful mysteries of the Holy Rosary. The first joyful mystery is the Annunciation. Our Father who art in heaven, hallowed be thy name. Thy kingdom come, thy will be done on earth as it is in heaven. Hail Mary, full of grace, the Lord is with thee. Blessed art thou amongst women, and blessed is the fruit of thy womb, Jesus. Hail Mary, full of grace, the Lord is with thee. Blessed art thou amongst women, and blessed is the fruit of thy womb, Jesus. Hail Mary, full of grace, the Lord is with thee. Blessed art thou amongst women, and blessed is the fruit of thy womb, Jesus. Mary, full of grace, the Lord is with thee. Blessed art thou amongst women, and blessed is the fruit of thy womb, Jesus. Hail Mary, full of grace, the Lord is with thee. Blessed art thou amongst women, and blessed is the fruit of thy womb, Jesus. Hail Mary, full of grace, the Lord is with thee. Blessed art thou amongst women, and blessed is the fruit of thy womb, Jesus. Hail Mary, full of grace, the Lord is with thee. Blessed art thou amongst women, and blessed is the fruit of thy womb, Jesus. Hail Mary, full of grace, the Lord is with thee. Blessed art thou amongst women, and blessed is the fruit of thy womb, Jesus. Hail Mary, full of grace, the Lord is with thee. Blessed art thou amongst women, and blessed is the fruit of thy womb, Jesus. Hail Mary, full of grace, the Lord is with thee. Blessed art thou amongst women, and blessed is the fruit of thy womb, Jesus.

Jesus. The second joyful mystery is the visitation of Our Lady to her cousin, St. Elizabeth. Our Father who art in heaven, hallowed be thy name. Thy kingdom come, thy will be done on earth as it is in heaven. Hail Mary, full of grace, the Lord is with thee. Blessed art thou amongst women, and blessed is the fruit of thy womb, Jesus. Hail Mary, full of grace, the Lord is with thee. Blessed art thou amongst women, and blessed is the fruit of thy womb, Jesus. Hail Mary, full of grace, the Lord is with thee. Blessed art thou amongst women, and blessed is the fruit of thy womb, Jesus. Hail Mary, full of grace, the Lord is with thee. Blessed art thou amongst women, and blessed is the fruit of thy womb, Jesus. Hail Mary, full of grace, the Lord is with thee. Blessed art thou amongst women, and blessed is the fruit of thy womb, Jesus. Hail Mary, full of grace, the Lord is with thee. Blessed art thou amongst women, and blessed is the fruit of thy womb, Jesus. Mary, full of grace, the Lord is with thee. Blessed art thou amongst women, and blessed is the fruit of thy womb, Jesus. Hail Mary, full of grace, the Lord is with thee. Blessed art thou amongst women, and blessed is the fruit of thy womb, Jesus. Hail Mary, full of grace, the Lord is with thee. Blessed art thou amongst women, and blessed is the fruit of thy womb, Jesus. Hail Mary, full of grace, the Lord is with thee. Blessed art thou amongst women, and blessed is the fruit of thy womb, Jesus.

Jesus. On the third joyful mystery, the Nativity of our Lord in Bethlehem. Our Father who art in heaven, hallowed be thy name. Thy kingdom come, thy will be done on earth as it is in heaven. Hail Mary, full of grace, the Lord is with thee. Blessed art thou amongst women, and blessed is the fruit of thy womb, Jesus. Hail Mary, full of grace, the Lord is with thee. Blessed art thou amongst women, and blessed is the fruit of thy womb, Jesus. Hail Mary, full of grace, the Lord is with thee. Blessed art thou amongst women, and blessed is the fruit of thy womb, Jesus. Hail Mary, full of grace, the Lord is with thee. Blessed art thou amongst women, and blessed is the fruit of thy womb, Jesus. Mary, full of grace, the Lord is with thee. Blessed art thou amongst women, and blessed is the fruit of thy womb, Jesus. Hail Mary, full of grace, the Lord is with thee. Blessed art thou amongst women, and blessed is the fruit of thy womb, Jesus. Hail Mary, full of grace, the Lord is with thee. Blessed art thou amongst women, and blessed is the fruit of thy womb, Jesus. Mary, full of grace, the Lord is with thee. Blessed art thou amongst women, and blessed is the fruit of thy womb, Jesus. Hail Mary, full of grace, the Lord is with thee. Blessed art thou amongst women, and blessed is the fruit of thy womb, Jesus. Hail Mary, full of grace, the Lord is with thee. Blessed art thou amongst women, and blessed is the fruit of thy womb, Jesus.

O my Jesus, and the fourth joyful mystery, the presentation of the infant Jesus in the temple and the purification of Our Lady. Our Father who art in heaven, hallowed be thy name. Thy kingdom come, thy will be done on earth as it is in heaven. Hail Mary, full of grace, the Lord is with thee. Blessed art thou amongst women, and blessed is the fruit of thy womb, Jesus. Hail Mary, full of grace, the Lord is with thee. Blessed art thou amongst women, and blessed is the fruit of thy womb, Jesus. Hail Mary, full of grace, the Lord is with thee. Blessed art thou amongst women, and blessed is the fruit of thy womb, Jesus. Hail Mary, full of grace, the Lord is with thee. Blessed art thou amongst women, and blessed is the fruit of thy womb, Jesus. Hail Mary, full of grace, the Lord is with thee. Blessed art thou amongst women, and blessed is the fruit of thy womb, Jesus. Hail Mary, full of grace, the Lord is with thee. Blessed art thou amongst women, and blessed is the fruit of thy womb, Jesus. Hail Mary, full of grace, the Lord is with thee. Blessed art thou amongst women, and blessed is the fruit of thy womb, Jesus. Hail Mary, full of grace, the Lord is with thee. Blessed art thou amongst women, and blessed is the fruit of thy womb, Jesus. Hail Mary, full of grace, the Lord is with thee. Blessed art thou amongst women, and blessed is the fruit of thy womb, Jesus. Hail Mary, full of grace, the Lord is with thee. Blessed art thou amongst women, and blessed is the fruit of thy womb, Jesus.

my Jesus. The last joyful mystery, the finding of Jesus in the temple. Our Father who art in heaven, hallowed be thy name, thy kingdom come, thy will be done on earth as it is in heaven. Hail Mary, full of grace, the Lord is with thee. Blessed art thou amongst women, and blessed is the fruit of thy womb, Jesus. Hail Mary, full of grace, the Lord is with thee. Blessed art thou amongst women, and blessed is the fruit of thy womb, Jesus. Hail Mary, full of grace, the Lord is with thee. Blessed art thou amongst women, and blessed is the fruit of thy womb, Jesus. Hail Mary, full of grace, the Lord is with thee. Blessed art thou amongst women, and blessed is the fruit of thy womb, Jesus. Hail Mary, full of grace, the Lord is with thee. Blessed art thou amongst women, and blessed is the fruit of thy womb, Jesus. Hail Mary, full of grace, the Lord is with thee. Blessed art thou amongst women, and blessed is the fruit of thy womb, Jesus. Hail Mary, full of grace, the Lord is with thee. Blessed art thou amongst women, and blessed is the fruit of thy womb, Jesus. Hail Mary, full of grace, the Lord is with thee. Blessed art thou amongst women, and blessed is the fruit of thy womb, Jesus. Hail Mary, full of grace, the Lord is with thee. Blessed art thou amongst women, and blessed is the fruit of thy womb, Jesus. Hail Mary, full of grace, the Lord is with thee. Blessed art thou amongst women, and blessed is the fruit of thy womb, Jesus.

0: for us, O Holy Mother of God. Let us pray. O God, whose only begotten Son, by his life, death, and resurrection, has purchased for us the rewards of eternal life, grant, we beseech thee, that meditating upon these mysteries in the most holy rosary of the Blessed Virgin Mary, we may imitate what they contain and obtain what they promise, through the same Christ our Lord. Amen. In the name of the Father, and of the Son, and of
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2: St. Thomas Aquinas says, there are 3 degrees of obedience. There is the obedience which is necessary for salvation, to the commandments of God, to the precepts of the church, such as our Sunday Mass, abstaining from servile work, holy days, days of fast and abstinence, and so on. These are strict obligations necessary for salvation. But then there's obedience which is a counsel of perfection, which we strive to be more obedient than we have to be, whether it be to the traditions of the church, to the practices of the church, to our superiors, to our parents, to our elders. We strive to be obedient. We, with docility, interiorly, generously give up our own self-will, because we know that our self-will is the principal obstacle to our sanctification. We must vanquish it, mortify it, put to death that self-will, and obedience is the way to do it. That's why it is that for those who long to live the Catholic life to perfection, that is to say, the religious, the vow of obedience, this evangelical counsel, is so precious. It defines the religious life. So the person who is consecrating himself to the things of God doesn't choose for himself where he goes, what he does, what he eats. Everything is given by the superiors, by the community. Everything is determined. And that way we vanquish once and for all our self-will. It's living what our divine Savior said. When he said, it's recorded in St. Matthew's Gospel, if any man will come after me, let him deny himself and take up his cross and follow me. Denying himself denies self-will, because that's what's closest to us. It's a counsel of perfection. The religious life is in the sign of the sanctity of the church. When a person willingly, joyfully gives up his own will to serve God, that's the ideal.
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4: In the name of the Father, and the Son, and the Holy Ghost, amen. I believe in God, the Father Almighty, creator of heaven and earth, and in Jesus Christ, his only Son, our Lord, who was conceived by the Holy Ghost, born of the Virgin Mary, suffered under Pontius Pilate, was crucified, died, and was buried. He descended into hell. The third day he rose again from the dead. He ascended into heaven and sitteth at the right hand of God, the Father Almighty. From thence he shall come to judge the living and the dead. Our Father who art in heaven, hallowed be thy name. Thy kingdom come, thy will be done on earth as it is in heaven.
5: Give us
4: this. Hail Mary, full of grace, the Lord is with thee. Blessed art thou amongst women, and blessed is the fruit of thy womb, Jesus.
5: Holy Mary, Mother of God,
4: hail Mary, full of grace, the Lord is with thee. Blessed art thou amongst women, and blessed is the fruit of thy womb, Jesus.
5: Holy Mary,
4: Hail Mary, full of grace, the Lord is with thee. Blessed art thou amongst women, and blessed is the fruit of thy womb, Jesus.
5: Holy Mary.

0: Five sorrowful mysteries. The first is the agony of our Lord in the garden. Our Father who art in heaven, hallowed be thy name. Thy kingdom come, thy will be done on earth as it is in heaven.
1: Give us this day our daily bread, and forgive us our trespasses, as we forgive those who trespass against us. And lead us not into temptation.
0: Hail Mary, full of grace, the Lord is with thee. Blessed art thou amongst women, and blessed is the fruit of thy womb, Jesus.
1: Holy Mary, Mother of God, pray for us sinners now and at the hour of our death.
0: Hail Mary, full of grace, the Lord is with thee. Blessed art thou amongst women, and blessed is the fruit of thy womb, Jesus.
1: Holy Mary, Mother of God, pray for us sinners now and at the hour of our death. Amen.
0: Hail Mary, full of grace, the Lord is with thee. Blessed art thou amongst women, and blessed is the fruit of thy womb, Jesus.
1: Holy Mary, Mother of God, pray for us sinners now and at the hour of our death. Amen.
0: Hail Mary, full of grace, the Lord is with thee. Blessed art thou amongst women, and blessed is the fruit of thy womb, Jesus.
1: Holy Mary, Mother of God, pray for us sinners now and at the hour of our death.
0: Hail Mary, full of grace, the Lord is with thee. Blessed art thou amongst women, and blessed is the fruit of thy womb, Jesus.
1: Holy Mary, Mother of God, pray for us sinners now and at the hour of our death. Amen.
0: Hail Mary, full of grace, the Lord is with thee. Blessed art thou amongst women, and blessed is the fruit of thy womb, Jesus.
1: Holy Mary, Mother of God, pray for us sinners now and at the hour of our death. Amen.
0: Hail Mary, full of grace, the Lord is with thee. Blessed art thou amongst women, and blessed is the fruit of thy womb, Jesus.
1: Holy Mary, Mother of God, pray for us sinners now and at the hour of our death.
0: Hail Mary, full of grace, the Lord is with thee. Blessed art thou amongst women, and blessed is the fruit of thy womb, Jesus.
1: Holy Mary, Mother of God, pray for us sinners now and at the hour of our death. Amen.
0: Hail Mary, full of grace, the Lord is with thee. Blessed art thou amongst women, and blessed is the fruit of thy womb, Jesus.
1: Holy Mary, Mother of God, pray for us sinners now and at the hour of our death. Amen.
0: Hail Mary, full of grace, the Lord is with thee. Blessed art thou amongst women, and blessed is the fruit of thy womb, Jesus.
1: Holy Mary, Mother of God, pray for us sinners now and at the hour of our death. Amen.

0: Jesus.
1: The second sorrowful mystery is the scourging at the pillar. Our Father who art in heaven, hallowed be thy name. Thy kingdom come, thy will be done on earth as it is in heaven.
0: Give us this day our daily bread, and forgive us our trespasses, as we forgive those who trespass against us. And lead us not into temptation,
1: but deliver us from evil. Hail Mary, full of grace, the Lord is with thee. Blessed art thou amongst women, and blessed is the fruit of thy womb, Jesus.
0: Holy Mary, Mother of God, pray for us sinners, now and at the hour of our death.
1: Mary, full of grace, the Lord is with thee. Blessed art thou amongst women, and blessed is the fruit of thy womb, Jesus.
0: Holy Mary, Mother of God, pray for us sinners now and at the hour of our death.
1: Amen. Hail Mary, full of grace, the Lord is with thee. Blessed art thou amongst women, and blessed is the fruit of thy womb, Jesus.
0: Holy Mary, Mother of God, pray for us sinners now and at the hour of our death. Amen.
1: Hail Mary, full of grace, the Lord is with thee. Blessed art thou amongst women, and blessed is the fruit of thy womb, Jesus.
0: Holy Mary,
1: Hail Mary, full of grace, the Lord is with thee. Blessed art thou amongst women, and blessed is the fruit of thy womb, Jesus.
0: Holy Mary, Mother of God, save us in the hour of our death.
1: Hail Mary, full of grace, the Lord is with thee. Blessed art thou amongst women, and blessed is the fruit of thy womb, Jesus.
0: Holy Mary, Mother of God, pray for us sinners now and at the hour of our death.
1: Hail Mary, full of grace, the Lord is with thee. Blessed art thou amongst women, and blessed is the fruit of thy womb, Jesus.
0: Holy Mary, Mother of God, pray for us sinners now and at the hour of our death.
1: Hail Mary, full of grace, the Lord is with thee. Blessed art thou amongst women, and blessed is the fruit of thy womb, Jesus.
0: Holy Mary, Mother of God, pray for us sinners now and at the hour of our death.
1: Full of grace, the Lord is with thee. Blessed art thou amongst women, and blessed is the fruit of thy womb, Jesus.
0: Holy Mary, Mother of God, pray for us sinners now and at the hour of our death.
1: Hail Mary, full of grace, the Lord is with thee. Blessed art thou amongst women, and blessed is the fruit of thy womb, Jesus.
0: Holy Mary, Mother of God, pray for us sinners now and at the hour of our death.

The third sorrowful mystery is the crowning of thorns. Our Father, who art in heaven, hallowed be thy name. Thy kingdom come, thy will be done on earth as it is in heaven. Hail Mary, full of grace, the Lord is with thee. Blessed art thou amongst women, and blessed is the fruit of thy womb, Jesus. Hail Mary, full of grace, the Lord is with thee. Blessed art thou amongst women, and blessed is the fruit of thy womb, Jesus. Hail Mary, full of grace, the Lord is with thee. Blessed art thou amongst women, and blessed is the fruit of thy womb, Jesus. Hail Mary, full of grace, the Lord is with thee. Blessed art thou amongst women, and blessed is the fruit of thy womb, Jesus. Hail Mary, full of grace, the Lord is with thee. Blessed art thou amongst women, and blessed is the fruit of thy womb, Jesus. Hail Mary, full of grace, the Lord is with thee. Blessed art thou amongst women, and blessed is the fruit of thy womb, Jesus. Hail Mary, full of grace, the Lord is with thee. Blessed art thou amongst women, and blessed is the fruit of thy womb, Jesus. Hail Mary, full of grace, the Lord is with thee. Blessed art thou amongst women, and blessed is the fruit of thy womb, Jesus. Hail Mary, full of grace, the Lord is with thee. Blessed art thou amongst women, and blessed is the fruit of thy womb, Jesus. Hail Mary, full of grace, the Lord is with thee. Blessed art thou amongst women, and blessed is the fruit of thy womb, Jesus.

0: Almighty Jesus,
1: forgive us our sins, save us from the fires of hell, lead all souls to heaven, especially those who most need mercy.
2: Fourth sorrowful mystery is the carrying of the cross. Our Father who art in heaven, hallowed be thy name, thy kingdom come, thy will be done earth as it is in heaven.
1: Give us this day our daily bread, and forgive us our trespasses, as we forgive those who trespass against us. And lead us not into temptation, but deliver us from evil.
2: Hail Mary, full of grace, the Lord is with thee. Blessed art thou amongst women, and blessed is the fruit of thy womb, Jesus.
1: Holy Mary, Mother of God, pray for us sinners, now and at the hour of our death.
2: Hail Mary, full of grace, the Lord is with thee. Blessed art thou amongst women, and blessed is the fruit of thy womb, Jesus.
1: Holy Mary, Mother of God, pray for us sinners, now and at the hour of our death. Amen.
2: Hail Mary, full of grace, the Lord is with thee. Blessed art thou amongst women, and blessed is the fruit of thy womb, Jesus.
1: Holy Mary, Mother of God, pray for us sinners, now and at the hour of our death. Amen.
2: Hail Mary, full of grace, the Lord is with thee. Blessed art thou amongst women, and blessed is the fruit of thy womb, Jesus.
1: Holy Mary, Mother of God,
2: Hail Mary, full of grace, the Lord is with thee. Blessed art thou amongst women, and blessed is the fruit of thy womb, Jesus.
1: Holy Mary, Mother of God, pray for us sinners, now and at the hour of our death.
2: Hail Mary, full of grace, the Lord is with thee. Blessed art thou amongst women, and blessed is the fruit of thy womb, Jesus.
1: Holy Mary, Mother of God, pray for us sinners, now and at the hour of our death.
2: Hail Mary, full of grace, the Lord is with thee. Blessed art thou amongst women, and blessed is the fruit of thy womb, Jesus.
1: Holy Mary, Mother of God, pray for us sinners.
2: Hail Mary, full of grace, the Lord is with thee. Blessed art thou amongst women, and blessed is the fruit of thy womb, Jesus.
1: Holy Mary, Mother of God, pray for us sinners.
2: Hail Mary, full of grace, the Lord is with thee. Blessed art thou amongst women, and blessed is the fruit of thy womb, Jesus.
1: Holy Mary, Mother of God, pray for us sinners.
2: Hail Mary, full of grace, the Lord is with thee. Blessed art thou amongst women, and blessed is the fruit of thy womb, Jesus.
1: Holy Mary, Mother of God, pray for us sinners, now and at the hour of our death. Amen.

0: Forgive us our sins, save us from the fires of the fire. Lead all souls to salvation,
1: death, sorrow, and mysteries, crucifixion, death, our Lord on the cross. Our Father, who art in heaven, hallowed be thy name. Thy kingdom come, thy will be done on earth as in heaven. Hail Mary, full of grace, the Lord is with thee. Blessed art thou amongst women, and blessed is the fruit of thy womb, Jesus.
2: Holy Mary, Mother of God, pray for us sinners now and at the hour of our death.
1: Hail Mary, full of grace, the Lord is with thee. Blessed art thou amongst women, and blessed is the fruit of thy womb, Jesus.
2: Holy Mary, Mother of God, pray for us sinners now and at the hour of our death.
1: Hail Mary, full of grace, the Lord is with thee. Blessed art thou amongst women, and blessed is the fruit of thy womb, Jesus.
2: Holy Mary, Mother of God, pray for us sinners now and at the hour of our death.
1: Hail Mary, full of grace, the Lord is with thee. Blessed art thou amongst women, and blessed is the fruit of thy womb, Jesus.
2: Holy Mary, Mother of God, pray for us sinners now and at
1: Hail Mary, full of grace, the Lord is with thee. Blessed art thou amongst women, and blessed is the fruit of thy womb, Jesus.
2: Holy Mary, Mother of God, save us from sin.
1: Hail Mary, full of grace, the Lord is with thee. Blessed art thou amongst women, and blessed is the fruit of thy womb, Jesus.
2: Holy Mary, Mother of God, save us from sin.
1: Hail Mary, full of grace, the Lord is with thee. Blessed art thou amongst women, and blessed is the fruit of thy womb, Jesus.
2: Holy Mary, Mother of God, save us from sin.
1: Hail Mary, full of grace, the Lord is with thee. Blessed art thou amongst women, and blessed is the fruit of thy womb, Jesus.
2: Holy Mary, Mother of God, save us from sin.
1: Hail Mary, full of grace, the Lord is with thee. Blessed art thou amongst women, and blessed is the fruit of thy womb, Jesus.
2: Holy Mary, Mother of God, save us from sin.
1: Hail Mary, full of grace, the Lord is with thee. Blessed art thou amongst women, and blessed is the fruit of thy womb, Jesus.
2: Holy Mary, Mother of God,

0: Hail, Holy Queen,
1: Mother of Mercy, our life, our sweetness, and our life.
0: And to thee do we cry, our last judgment, and to thee do we send up our sighs, our sighs, and our sighs, and our sighs. Turn then, most gracious advocate, of thy eyes, mercy towards us. And have peace, our exaltation, and to us, most of our life, and Jesus. O clement, O loving, and O sweet Virgin Mary. Pray for us, Holy Mother of God. Let us pray. O God, whose only begotten Son, by his life, death, and resurrection, has purchased for us the rewards of eternal life, grant, we beseech thee, that meditating upon these mysteries of the most holy rosary of the Blessed Virgin Mary, we may imitate what they contain and obtain what they promise, through the same Christ our Lord.
2: Amen. Our Lord Jesus Christ, he came on this earth with one purpose. He came to die. A priest is an instrument. Archbishop Lefebvre has a line that I think really gives us a little bit more information about what the priesthood is. He says that in accomplishing their apostolic works, the priests of the society will strive to be docile instruments of the Holy Ghost in order to transmit eternal life to souls. God doesn't need a certain type, a certain temperament. God doesn't need certain talents. A Father so-and-so, he's so smart. You don't need to be Father so-and-so. A Father so-and-so, he can run boys' camps. He's so amazing. Maybe, and God is using his talents for his own purposes, for God's purposes. But you don't have to be that. No, God will use what talents he has given to you if he wants to use you for his priesthood. And in fact, the less you think you are something, the more docile an instrument you will be. Is it terrifying to think about saving souls, the salvation of souls depending on you over 7 years in the seminary? Absolutely. Just like it was terrifying for our Lord Jesus Christ in the Garden of Gethsemane to think about what he would suffer on the next day, and as he went up Mount Calvary to the cross. But don't you think that our Lord, if he's going to take a young man and make him so much like unto himself that he gives him a special character on his soul, a priesthood, don't you think that he won't invite you on the same somewhat terrifying adventure to save souls? No greater love has a man than that a man lay down his life for his friends. Priest is an instrument. But, as the statutes also say, he's there to transmit eternal life. He is there to transmit eternal life.

0: In the name of the Father, and of the Son, and of the Holy Ghost, and I believe in God, the Father Almighty, creator of heaven and earth, and in Jesus Christ, his only Son, our Lord, who was conceived by the Holy Ghost, born of the Virgin Mary, suffered under Pontius Pilate, was crucified, died, and was buried. He descended into hell. The third day he arose again from the dead. He ascended into heaven, seated at the right hand of God, the Father Almighty. From thence he shall come to judge the living and the dead. Our Father, who art in heaven, hallowed be thy name. Thy kingdom come, thy will be done on earth as it is in heaven.
1: Give us this
0: day our daily bread, and forgive us our trespasses, as we forgive those who trespass against us. And lead us not into temptation, but deliver us from evil. Hail Mary, full of grace, the Lord is with thee. Blessed art thou amongst women, and blessed is the fruit of thy womb, Jesus.
2: Holy Mary, Mother of God, pray for us
0: sinners now and at the hour of our death. Hail Mary, full of grace, the Lord is with thee. Blessed art thou amongst women, and blessed is the fruit of thy womb, Jesus. Hail Mary, full of grace, the Lord is with thee. Blessed art thou amongst women, and blessed is the fruit of thy womb, Jesus.

0: First glorious mystery, the resurrection. Our Father, who art in heaven, hallowed be thy name. Thy kingdom come, thy will be done on earth as it is in heaven. Hail Mary, full of grace, the Lord is with thee. Blessed art thou amongst women, and blessed is the fruit of thy womb, Jesus.
1: Holy Mary, Mother of God,
0: pray for us. Hail Mary, full of grace, the Lord is with thee. Blessed art thou amongst women, and blessed is the fruit of thy womb, Jesus.
1: Holy Mary, Mother of God, pray for us.
0: Hail Mary, full of grace, the Lord is with thee. Blessed art thou amongst women, and blessed is the fruit of thy womb, Jesus.
1: Holy Mary,
0: Hail Mary, full of grace, the Lord is with thee. Blessed art thou amongst women, and blessed is the fruit of thy womb, Jesus.
1: Holy Mary, Mother
0: of God, pray for us sinners now and at the hour of our death. Amen. Hail Mary, full of grace, the Lord is with thee. Blessed art thou amongst women, and blessed is the fruit of thy womb, Jesus.
1: Holy Mary, Mother of God, pray for us sinners now and at the hour of our death.
0: Hail Mary, full of grace, the Lord is with thee. Blessed art thou amongst women, and blessed is the fruit of thy womb, Jesus.
1: Holy Mary, Mother of God, pray for us sinners now and
0: Hail Mary, full of grace, the Lord is with thee. Blessed art thou amongst women, and blessed is the fruit of thy womb, Jesus.
1: Holy Mary, Mother of God, pray for us sinners now and at the hour.
0: Hail Mary, full of grace, the Lord is with thee. Blessed art thou amongst women, and blessed is the fruit of thy womb, Jesus.
1: Holy Mary, Mother of God, pray for us sinners now.
0: Hail Mary, full of grace, the Lord is with thee. Blessed art thou amongst women, and blessed is the fruit of thy womb, Jesus.
1: Holy Mary, Mother of God, pray for us sinners now.
0: Hail Mary, full of grace, the Lord is with thee. Blessed art thou amongst women, and blessed is the fruit of thy womb, Jesus.
1: Holy Mary,

0: Jesus.
1: The second glorious mystery is the Ascension. Our Father who art in heaven, hallowed be thy name. Thy kingdom come, thy will be done on earth as it is in heaven.
0: Give us this day.
1: Blessed art thou amongst women, and blessed is the fruit of thy womb, Jesus.
0: Holy Mary, Mother of God, pray for us sinners now and at the hour of our death.
1: Hail Mary, full of grace, the Lord is with thee. Blessed art thou amongst women, and blessed is the fruit of thy womb, Jesus.
0: Holy Mary, Mother of God, pray for us sinners now and at the hour of our death.
1: Hail Mary, full of grace, the Lord is with thee. Blessed art thou amongst women, and blessed is the fruit of thy womb, Jesus.
0: Holy Mary, Mother of God, pray for us sinners.
1: Hail Mary, full of grace, the Lord is with thee. Blessed art thou amongst women, and blessed is the fruit of thy womb, Jesus.
0: Holy Mary, Mother of God, pray for us sinners now.
1: Hail Mary, full of grace, the Lord is with thee. Blessed art thou amongst women, and blessed is the fruit of thy womb, Jesus.
0: Holy Mary, Mother of God, pray for us sinners now.
1: Hail Mary, full of grace, the Lord is with thee. Blessed art thou amongst women, and blessed is the fruit of thy womb, Jesus.
0: Holy Mary, Mother of God, pray for us sinners now.
1: Hail Mary, full of grace, the Lord is with thee. Blessed art thou amongst women, and blessed is the fruit of thy womb, Jesus.
0: Holy Mary, Mother of God, pray for us sinners now.
1: Hail Mary, full of grace, the Lord is with thee. Blessed art thou amongst women, and blessed is the fruit of thy womb, Jesus.
0: Holy Mary, Mother of God,
1: Mary, full of grace, the Lord is with thee. Blessed art thou amongst women, and blessed is the fruit of thy womb, Jesus.
0: Holy Mary, Mother of God, pray for us sinners now.
1: Hail Mary, full of grace, the Lord is with thee. Blessed art thou amongst women, and blessed is the fruit of thy womb, Jesus.
0: Holy Mary, Mother of God, pray for us sinners now.

Christ Jesus.

0: Hail Mary, full of grace, the Lord is with thee. Blessed art thou amongst women, and blessed is the fruit of thy womb, Jesus.
1: Holy Mary, Mother of God, pray for us sinners now and at the hour of our death.
0: Hail Mary, full of grace, the Lord is with thee. Blessed art thou amongst women, and blessed is the fruit of thy womb, Jesus.
1: Holy Mary, Mother of God, pray for us sinners now and at the hour of our death.
0: Hail Mary, full of grace, the Lord is with thee. Blessed art thou amongst women, and blessed is the fruit of thy womb, Jesus.
1: Holy Mary, Mother of God, pray for us sinners now and at the hour of our death.
0: Hail Mary, full of grace, the Lord is with thee. Blessed art thou amongst women, and blessed is the fruit of thy womb, Jesus.
1: Holy Mary, Mother of God, pray for us sinners now and at the hour of our death.
0: Hail Mary, full of grace, the Lord is with thee. Blessed art thou amongst women, and blessed is the fruit of thy womb, Jesus.
1: Holy Mary, Mother of God, pray for us sinners now and at the hour of our death.
0: Hail Mary, full of grace, the Lord is with thee. Blessed art thou amongst women, and blessed is the fruit of thy womb, Jesus.
1: Holy Mary, Mother of God, pray for us sinners now and at the hour of our death.
0: Hail Mary, full of grace, the Lord is with thee. Blessed art thou amongst women, and blessed is the fruit of thy womb, Jesus.
1: Holy Mary, Mother of God,
0: Hail Mary, full of grace, the Lord is with thee. Blessed art thou amongst women, and blessed is the fruit of thy womb, Jesus.
1: Holy Mary, Mother of God, pray for us sinners now and at the hour of our death.
0: Hail Mary, full of grace, the Lord is with thee. Blessed art thou amongst women, and blessed is the fruit of thy womb, Jesus.
1: Holy Mary, Mother of God, pray for us sinners now and at the hour of our death.

0: Jesus.
1: Forgive us our sins, save us from the fire of hell. Lead all souls to heaven, especially
2: those who are most in need. The fourth glorious mystery is the Assumption. Our Father, who art in heaven, hallowed be thy name. Thy kingdom come, thy will be done on earth as it is in heaven.
1: Give us this day our daily bread, and forgive us our trespasses, as we forgive those who trespass against us. And lead us not into temptation,
2: but hail Mary, full of grace, the Lord is with thee. Blessed art thou among women, and blessed is the fruit of thy womb, Jesus.
1: Holy Mary, Mother of God, pray for us sinners, now and at the hour of our
2: death. Hail Mary, full of grace, the Lord is with thee. Blessed art thou among women, and blessed is the fruit of thy womb, Jesus.
1: Holy Mary, Mother of God, pray for us sinners, now and at the hour of our death.
2: Hail Mary, full of grace, the Lord is with thee. Blessed art thou among women, and blessed is the fruit of thy womb, Jesus.
1: Holy Mary, Mother of God, pray for us sinners, now and at the hour of our
2: death. Hail Mary, full of grace, the Lord is with thee. Blessed art thou among women, and blessed is the fruit of thy womb, Jesus.
1: Holy Mary, Mother of God, pray for us sinners, now and at the hour of our death.
2: Hail Mary, full of grace, the Lord is with thee. Blessed art thou among women, and blessed is the fruit of thy womb, Jesus.
1: Holy Mary, Mother of God, pray for us sinners, now and at the hour of our death.
2: Hail Mary, full of grace, the Lord is with thee. Blessed art thou among women, and blessed is the fruit of thy womb, Jesus.
1: Holy Mary, Mother of God, pray for us sinners, now and at the hour of our death.
2: Hail Mary, full of grace, the Lord is with thee. Blessed art thou among women, and blessed is the fruit of thy womb, Jesus.
1: Holy Mary, Mother of God, pray for us sinners, now and at the hour of our death.
2: Hail Mary, full of grace, the Lord is with thee. Blessed art thou among women, and blessed is the fruit of thy womb, Jesus.
1: Holy Mary, Mother of God, pray for us sinners, now and at the hour of our death.
2: Hail Mary, full of grace, the Lord is with thee. Blessed art thou among women, and blessed is the fruit of thy womb, Jesus.
1: Holy Mary, Mother of God, pray for us sinners, now and at the hour of our death.
2: Hail Mary, full of grace, the Lord is with thee. Blessed art thou among women, and blessed is the fruit of thy womb, Jesus.
1: Holy Mary, Mother of God, pray for us sinners, now and at the hour of our death.

0: Jesus.
1: Forgive us our sins.
2: The fifth, glorious is the coronation. Our Father, who art in heaven, hallowed be thy name. Thy kingdom come, thy will be done on earth as it is in heaven.
1: Give us this
2: day
1: our daily bread, and forgive us our trespasses, as we forgive those who trespass against us. And lead us not into temptation, but deliver us from evil.
2: Hail Mary, full of grace, the Lord is with thee. Blessed art thou amongst women, and blessed is the fruit of thy womb, Jesus.
1: Holy Mary, Mother of God, pray for us sinners, now and at the hour of our death.
2: Hail Mary, full of grace, the Lord is with thee. Blessed art thou amongst women, and blessed is the fruit of thy womb, Jesus.
1: Holy Mary, Mother of God, pray for us sinners, now and at the hour of our death.
2: Hail Mary, full of grace, the Lord is with thee. Blessed art thou amongst women, and blessed is the fruit of thy womb, Jesus.
1: Holy Mary, Mother of God, pray for us sinners, now and at the hour of our death.
2: Hail Mary, full of grace, the Lord is with thee. Blessed art thou amongst women, and blessed is the fruit of thy womb, Jesus.
1: Holy Mary, Mother of God, pray for us sinners, now and at the hour of our death.
2: Mary, full of grace, the Lord is with thee. Blessed art thou amongst women, and blessed is the fruit of thy womb, Jesus.
1: Holy Mary, Mother of God, pray for us sinners, now and at the hour of our death.
2: Hail Mary, full of grace, the Lord is with thee. Blessed art thou amongst women, and blessed is the fruit of thy womb, Jesus.
1: Holy Mary, Mother of God, pray for us sinners, now and at the hour of our death.
2: Grace, the Lord is with thee. Blessed art thou amongst women, and blessed is the fruit of thy womb, Jesus.
1: Holy Mary, Mother of God, pray for us sinners, now and at the hour of our death.
2: Hail Mary, full of grace, the Lord is with thee. Blessed art thou amongst women, and blessed is the fruit of thy womb, Jesus.
1: Holy Mary, Mother of God, pray for us sinners, now and at the hour of our death.
2: Hail Mary, full of grace, the Lord is with thee. Blessed art thou amongst women, and blessed is the fruit of thy womb, Jesus.
1: Holy Mary, Mother of God, pray for us sinners, now and at the hour of our death.
2: Hail Mary, full of grace, the Lord is with thee. Blessed art thou amongst women, and blessed is the fruit of thy womb, Jesus.
1: Holy Mary,

0: Forgive us our sins, and save us from the fire of hell. Lead all souls to heaven, especially those who need mercy. Hail, Holy Queen,
1: Mother of mercy, and Lord of our sins, and our Lord. To thee we cry, our gracious Son of God. To thee we send up our sighs, mourning, and weeping, and our crying tears. Turn the most gracious heaven to our mercy, and grant us
0: pray for us, Holy Mother of God. Let us pray. O God, whose only begotten Son, by his life, death, and resurrection, hath purchased for us the rewards of eternal salvation, grant, we beseech thee, that in meditating upon these mysteries of the most holy rosary of the Blessed Virgin Mary, we may imitate what they contain and obtain what they promise, through the same Christ our Lord.
2: Amen.
3: Most of you have raised kids or are going to be raising kids. And the way you raise your kids, you want it to be complementing that life. I mean, we were talking about this recently. I gave a sermon, and I mentioned at the end of the sermon, one of the things, I said, make your kids work. It's like kids are, they can't do anything. They don't know what a wrench is. They don't even know what a nut and a bolt is. They couldn't jumpstart a lawnmower. They can't rake leaves. They can't sweep a floor. They have zero competence for any of this. And you know what? I insisted. I said, you know what? It's not because you needed that job done that you give them the work. You're creating an ethic. You're creating a disposition of soul. You're creating generosity and response and obedience and so many things. Those things are necessary for the seed of a vocation to actually sprout. They're necessary. And parents, if you don't make your kids do stuff, you ain't got vocations in your family. Your whole thing's going to be a disaster. They're going to be gone when they're 18, and they're going to blame every dang problem they ever had on you. That's the way it is. It doesn't... You're going to... Make your kids work. And there's lots of things. You know, like sit down and have dinner together. This idea that we are getting young men coming for vocations whose mother never cooked. They always ordered out with DoorDash. And dad's happy and willing to pay for it. And they get their food and he goes to his Xbox. She goes to her tablet. He goes to the bedroom. They never eat together as a family. Imagine. That's like destruction of, and you wonder why these kids can't communicate. They can't talk to each other because they never talked amongst themselves. And then you want that to come and be a priest in front of you? And then you wonder why he's a weirdo? Because he can't communicate with you? He can't talk to you? It's huge. And so, you know, we can talk all about this. You know, what's my offering? The job of a mother is self-offering. It's a selfless job. And there is an application of all of this stuff into your families and into your homes. And that's going to be the seedbed for vocations. So it's not just about, we need nuns. It's not about that. We need the kind of soil, too, where a vocation may take root. And it's not because a vocation can take root that it's valuable soil. It's valuable soil anyway, because you're going to save your souls of your kids that way, whether or not they had a vocation. So one of the things I say a lot, people hear me say this quite frequently, and it just seems like, Father, it seems like you're measuring the success of our mission by the number of vocations. So no, I'm not. I'm measuring the success of our mission by the kind of soil that exists. And it's just not conducive.
4: A short meditation from the wisdom of the saints. Do you really think I said fine things? An hour before preaching, I was not prepared. But that hour I spent before the tabernacle. Then I said to our Lord, "Let us go preach." It was our Lord who spoke.
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I find the moment I let a woman make friends with me, she becomes jealous, exacting, suspicious, and a damn nuisance. And I find the moment that I make friends with a woman, I become selfish and tyrannical. So here I am, a confirmed old bachelor, and likely to remain so. After all, Pickering, I'm an ordinary man who desires nothing more than just the ordinary chance to live exactly as he likes and do precisely what he wants. An average man am I, of no eccentric whim, who likes to live his life free of strife, doing whatever he thinks is best for him. Just an ordinary man. But let a woman in your life, and your serenity is through. She'll redecorate your home from the cellar to the dome, then go on to the enthralling fun of overhauling you. Oh, let a woman in your life, and you're up against a wall. Make a plan and you will find she has something else in mind. And so rather than do either, you do something else that neither likes at all. You want to talk of Keats or Milton. She only wants to talk of love. You go to see a play or ballet and spend it searching for her glove. Oh, let a woman in your life and fight eternal strife. Let them buy their wedding band for those anxious little hands. I'd be equally as willing for a dentist to be drilling than to ever let a woman in my life. I'm a very gentle man, even-tempered and good-natured. You never hear complain, who has the milk of human kindness by the quart in every vein. A patient man am I, down to my fingertips, the sort who never could, ever would, let an insulting remark escape his lips. It's a very gentle man. But let a woman in your life, and patience hasn't got a chance. She will beg you for advice, your reply will be concise, and she'll listen very nicely, then go out and do precisely what she wants. You are a man of grace and polish, who never spoke above a hush. Now all at once you're using language that would make a sailor blush. Oh, let a woman in your life, and you're plunging in a knife. Let the others of my sex tie the knots around their necks. I'd prefer a new edition of the Spanish Inquisition than to ever let a woman in my life. I'm a quiet living man who prefers to spend the evenings in the silence of his room, who likes an atmosphere as restful as an undiscovered tomb. A pensive man am I, of philosophic joys, who likes to meditate, contemplate, free from humanity's mad inhuman noise. Just a quiet living man. But let a woman in your life, and your sabbatical is through. In a line that never ends, come an army of her friends, come to jabber and to chatter and to tell her what the matter is with you. She'll have a booming, boisterous family who will descend on you en masse. She'll have a large Wagnerian mother with a voice that shatters glass. Oh, let a woman in your life. Let a woman in your life.

0: Do I what?
1: Do you love me?
0: Do I love you?
1: Well?
0: With our daughters getting married and this trouble in the town, you're upset, you're worn out. Go inside, go lie down. Maybe it's indigestion.
1: No, Golda, I'm asking you a question. Do you love me?
0: You're a fool.
1: I know. But do you love me?
0: Do I love you?
1: Well...
0: For 25 years I've washed your clothes, cooked your meals, cleaned your house, given you children, milked your cow. After 25 years, why talk about love right now?
1: Golda, the first time I met you was on our wedding day. I was scared.
0: I was shy.
1: I was nervous.
0: So was I.
1: But my father and my mother said we'd learn to love each other. And now I'm asking, Golda, do you love me?
0: I'm your wife.
1: I know. But do you love me?
0: Do I love him?
1: Well?
0: For 25 years I've lived with him, fought with him, starved with him. 25 years my bed is his. If that's not love, what is?
1: Then you love me.
0: I suppose I do.
1: And I suppose.

luck, cause up your sleeves you got a brand of magic never fails. You got some power in your corner now, some heavy ammunition in your camp. You got some punch, pizzazz, Yahoo and how. See, all you gotta do is rub that lamp, and I'll say,

0: 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Brush up your Shakespeare, and the women you will wow.
1: Just declaim a few lines from Othello, and they'll think you're a hell of a fella.
0: If your blonde won't respond when you flatter her, tell her what Tony told Cleopatra.
1: If she fights when her clothes you are mussing,
0: what are clothes much ado about nothing? Brush up your Shakespeare, and they'll all kowtow. With the wife of the British ambassador, try a crack out of Troilus and Cressida.
1: If she says she won't buy it or take it, make her take it once more as you like it.
0: If she says your behavior is heinous, kick her right in the Coriolanus. Brush up your Shakespeare,

0: 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There's Savily, Hominy, Catfish, and Tripe.
1: Name.
0: I'll shut my mouth and damn my eyes. You made the price of tobacco rise. The old watermelon is suddenly ripe.
1: Name.
0: And down on the levee, a beautiful bevy of crinoline ladies has flocked. The way that they're squealing, they give me the feeling the Robert E. Lee must have docked. The strumming and ringing, the humming and singing.

Sir Lionel, do you recall the other night that I distinctly said you might serve as my escort at the next town fair? Well, I'm afraid there's someone who I must invite in.

0: smite him! Don't refuse me so abruptly, I implore! Oh, give me the opportunity to fight him, and Gaul will be divided once more!
1: You will bash and thrash him?
0: I'll smash and mash him!
1: You'll give him trouble?
0: He will be rubble!
1: A mighty whack!
0: His skull will crack!
1: Well...

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You were the chosen one, I

0: I beg of you, ma'am, withhold your invitation. I swear to you this challenge will be met. And when I have finished up the operation, I'll serve him to your highness au brochette.
1: You'll pierce right through him.
0: I'll barbecue him.
1: A wicked thrust.
0: Will be dust to dust.
1: From fore to aft.
0: He'll feel a draught.
1: Well then.

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1: I'll vivisect him.
0: You'll open wide him.
1: I'll subdivide him.
0: Oh, dear, dear, dear, dear, dear.

0: 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And most important of all, well, to life, l'chaim.
1: L'chaim, l'chaim,
0: to life. Is to the father I've tried to be.
1: He is to my bride to be.
0: Bring the chaim
1: to life,
0: l'chaim. 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Life has a way of confusing us.
1: Blessing and bruising us.
0: Bring

0: How much more can we be joyful when there's really something to be joyful for?
1: To life, Mechaim!
2: To title, my daughter?
1: My wife!
0: It gives you something to think about.
2: Something to drink about.
1: Drink Lechayev! To life!
3: Yes?
4: Drinks for everyone!
5: What's the bigger case?
4: I'm taking myself a bride!
6: Who's the one?
4: Tevye Zeldis! Cycle!
7: To Laser Wolf! To Tevye! 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
4: My wife!
8: May all your futures be pleasant ones, not like our present ones. 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

0: This is your FBI, an official broadcast from the files of the Federal Bureau of Investigation, presented as a public service by the Equitable Life Assurance Society of the United States. To your FBI, you look for national security, and to the Equitable Society for financial security. These two great institutions are dedicated to the protection of you, your home, and your country. Tonight, the story of a peril to the nation. Escape prisoners of war.
1: There are several million Nazis across the sea. Each one of them is a threat to the security of this country. There are several hundred thousand Nazis right here within our borders, prisoners of war. Each one of them who escapes is a threat to the internal security of this country because they are Nazis. And for us, for our democracy, for our way of life, Nazis have but one feeling, contempt. The FBI proved that less than a year ago by a case that broke on the morning of June 19th. Early that sunny morning, two soldiers, two GIs, were walking through a patch of woods on their way back to camp.
2: Hey, look, Eddie, a rabbit.
3: What am I supposed to do, salute?
2: Gee, did you see him go? Boom, right into the ground.
3: Probably crawled down a hole to sleep.
2: Gee, if he's just down a little hole...
3: What are you pawing around for now?
2: I always wanted to have a rabbit for a pet.
3: All right, so you always wanted a rabbit. This is no time...
2: Hey, Eddie.
3: Yeah?
2: What kind of a rabbit could dig a hole this big?
3: A big rabbit. Come on.
2: Hey, these leaves are just covering up the entrance to a tunnel, it looks like.
3: For Pete's sake, Mickey.
2: Hey, it is a tunnel. Come on in.
3: I'm too tired.
2: Oh, come on. What do you got to lose?
3: Well, I really am tired.
4: Where's your pioneer spirit?
3: And where's your rabbit? And don't tell me... What's the matter?
4: It stops here, that's all.
3: Oh, that's great. Now, I suppose we crawl back like a couple of brave pioneers.
4: Hey, wait a second. Help me push this thing up.
3: What thing?
4: The roof here. Feels like boards or a trap door or something.
3: Yeah, it does.
4: Come on, push.
3: I'm tired.
4: Will you push? One, two, three.
5: Eddie,
3: close it.
2: Eddie, you know where we are?
3: Yeah. Right under the barracks of the Nazi prisoners.
1: That was on Monday morning, June 19th. But the tunnel had already been used. During the night of the 18th, two Nazi prisoners had escaped. That was in Texas. And immediately, the FBI headquarters in that state were notified by military authorities. They weren't caught unprepared because special arrangements had been made for such an emergency. And the special agents went to work immediately. The newspapers, the radio stations, and most important, the local police of Dallas and Fort Worth were notified and given detailed descriptions of the two men. The police radioed warnings to all sheriffs and all peace officers. And broadcasts were also sent out over the Texas State Patrol's network. By late afternoon, the FBI was busy checking the dozens and dozens of reports which kept coming in.
6: Dean speaking. Yes? Yes. Yes, okay. Thanks a lot, Sheriff. All right. Well, that's another lead gone, Phil.
7: Which one?
6: Those two fellas spotted fixing a puncture on a back road.
7: Those local police sure get on the job quick.
6: Age 23.
7: What?
6: I was just reading over the description of Tanner.
7: Oh.
6: Lieutenant Paul Tanner of the German Navy. Captured when submarine disabled by depth charge. Dean speaking. Yeah? Uh-huh. I see. Okay, thanks a lot. All right.
7: Which one was that?
6: Those two men seen sleeping in that cemetery.
7: Bad lead?
6: Yes.
7: Something's got to turn up, Dean.
6: Yes, and you know when it does, Hackenberg's going to be easier to spot than Tanner.
7: Because of that scar on his cheek.
6: Yes.
7: Well, with the whole state out on the hunt, there's got to be...
6: Dean speaking. Yes? Yes? Yes. Thanks. Right. Bicycle was stolen from a house 1 mile from the camp the night of the escape.
7: Bicycle?
6: Yes, and the house was on the same road the prisoners took when they went on labor details.
7: That sounds good.
6: That sounds better than good. Two men on one bicycle. They ought to be easy to spot, Phil.
7: If we can spot them before they get rid of the bike, let's send out a call.
6: Right.
1: Late that afternoon, a truck driver reported seeing two men on a bicycle on the night of the escape. An hour later came another call. A farmer had seen two men on a bicycle the morning after the escape. Then there were no more calls, no more reports. The search was intensified, but by 1 o'clock on the morning of the 20th, the two Nazis and the bicycle seemed to have disappeared, seemed to have vanished completely. Where were they? At that moment, at 1 o'clock on the morning of June 20th, they were sitting in a diner. Dressed in blue jeans and khaki shirts, drinking coffee, two escaped Nazis were sitting in an all-night diner in a small town in Texas, USA.
5: You boys want anything with that coffee?
8: No, thanks.
5: You ain't from around here, are you?
9: No.
5: Just passing through?
9: Yes.
5: Where are you heading?
9: East.
5: East, huh? I know somebody's going east.
8: Maybe we will have something else. Do you have any pie?
5: Sure, what kind you want?
8: Oh, anything that's good. You pick it out.
5: Yeah, trust me.
8: Sure.
5: Okay, 2 pieces?
9: Yes.
5: Okie doke. Whitey, let me have 2 cuts of that peach pie.
10: Okay.
5: Now, Whitey, now.
10: I heard you.
5: Gee, I'm getting hungry myself. Scramble me up a couple eggs.
10: I just ate an hour ago.
5: Well, I'm a growing girl. Scramble up the eggs, you cheapskate.
10: Here's your pie.
5: Thanks. Toast with them eggs, too. It's peach pie, boys.
10: Don't you?
8: I don't think we want the pie, after all.
5: But you ordered it.
8: We have to go. Here.
5: You didn't even finish your
8: coffee. Come on, let's go. Let's go!
5: Good night. Huh? How you come with those eggs, Whitey?
10: Oh, keep your shirt on. You'll get them.
5: You can put this pie back.
10: What's the matter?
5: Beats me.
10: Didn't they want it?
5: They didn't want nothing. They even left the coffee.
10: Millionaires, huh?
5: Come on, make with the eggs.
10: The griddle ain't hot enough yet. Park yourself.
5: You ring this up, I'll keep the change.
10: How much?
5: Dime. You ain't gonna charge him for the pie, are you?
10: I guess not. Hey, what those guys rush out for?
5: Now, how do I know? That griddle looks hot enough to me.
10: You want your toast, though, don't you?
5: And coffee.
10: How about a steak, too, Your Highness?
5: Ha ha. Very funny. Whitey?
10: Yeah?
5: What's Tonkishin mean?
10: Huh?
5: Tonkishin or Tonkashine?
10: What?
5: One of those fellas said it to me when I brought him the pie.
10: The pie he didn't eat, huh?
5: Yeah. I think I'll have a piece myself.
10: Oh, here.
5: Tonkashin.
10: What?
5: Maybe that's French for what's your telephone number?
10: French? Sounds more like German to me.
5: Where do you get German out of that?
10: Listen, when you want to say thank you in German, dope, you say Dankeschön.
5: That's it. That's what he's... Whitey.
10: Holy crow.
1: That diner was in a small town. But even the smallest town has more than one road leading out of it. And it's never long before a road branches into other roads, into a network of roads, into highways. As soon as the telephone call came in from the diner, the FBI and the local police drove out after the two men on the bicycle, after the escaped Nazi prisoners. They tried to cover all roads. They kept in touch with each other by radio. And they drove fast because they realized that even on a bicycle, a man can make time if he's desperate.
7: Where are we now, Dean?
6: About 20 miles outside of Vancourt.
7: Must be awfully strong.
6: Hmm? Who?
7: Whoever's pedaling that bike. To get this far so fast. And with a passenger.
6: Yeah, if they're still using the bike.
7: Or if they haven't ducked off into a field.
6: Well, if they have, we should be able to catch them in the morning. The whole area's been alerted.
7: They managed to disappear completely for at least 24 hours so far.
6: I know, Phil, but if we... It is a bicycle, isn't it?
7: Looks like it from here.
6: You have your gun ready?
7: Yes. Dean, do you see anybody on the handlebars?
6: No.
7: Don't tell me it's going to be a farmer out for a joyride.
6: At this hour of the morning?
7: Say.
11: Huh?
7: Pull over to the side there. Where are you going, mister?
11: Vancourt.
7: What for?
11: Why do you want to know?
6: We're federal officers. What's your name?
11: Frank Johnson.
6: Isn't it kind of late to be out for a ride, Mr. Johnson?
11: Oh, my sister just had a baby. I rode over to see her.
6: Oh, from where?
11: Vancourt.
7: You live there?
11: Yes.
6: Can we see your draft card, please?
11: I'm sorry, I forgot it. You know how it is when you get a call that the baby... What's the matter?
6: Where'd you get that scar on your cheek?
11: Germany.
6: Where's Lieutenant Tanner?
11: I really could not say, but probably very well taken care of.
7: What do you mean?
11: Americans are extremely hospitable and just as stupid.
6: I think you'd better get in the car, Hackenberg.
11: Captain Hockenberg.
6: Captain Hockenberg.
11: Thank you, sir.
1: By morning, the Texas newspapers and radio stations had spread the report. One prisoner was captured, but the other was still at large. An escaped Nazi was still free, was still somewhere in the vicinity of Vancourt, Texas. The cooperation of every citizen was requested, and the response was fast. Report after report came into the FBI and the state and local police. Report after report was checked and followed up. The most promising came from a doctor.
12: Well, gentlemen, I was coming home from a late call, and just as I passed that filling station outside San Angelo, I noticed a man climbing into the back of this truck.
6: About what time was that, Doctor?
12: Oh, I left the hospital at 2. I guess that was about 5 after.
6: What'd the man look like?
12: Well, to tell the truth, I didn't notice him much or think much about it. Well, I heard the radio broadcast about the escaped prisoners this morning.
6: Now, thank you, Doctor. We appreciate your help.
1: That doesn't sound like much help. It doesn't even sound like a real clue. But the FBI checks everything, every report. Special agents immediately called the owner of the San Angelo filling station. He remembered selling gas to a truck driver a little after 2 in the morning before. But he'd only seen one man on the truck. From the gas coupon, the agents learned the license number of the truck. From the license registration, they learned the name and address of the owner. And then they went to him to see what they could learn from the truck itself.
13: You can see for yourself, I'm here fixing a blowout like I was. Anybody could hop on the back without me seeing them.
7: Would be pretty easy, don't you think, Dean?
6: Well, let's see if there's anything in the back to prove that Nazi was riding with you.
13: What you looking for?
6: Oh, lots of things.
13: Fingerprints?
6: Yep. But with all this cloth back here, I doubt if we'll find any. Surface is too soft to... Phil, you have your flashlight?
7: Sure.
6: Shine it over here, will you? Is that your hatchet, Mr. Lang?
13: Yeah. Use it to open crates.
6: You mind if we borrow it to send to our laboratory for a fingerprint check?
13: No, sir. It's all... Hey.
6: What?
13: That Nazi could have been riding in the back of my truck and picked up my hatchet. Hey, I had a pretty narrow escape.
14: Well, we don't know yet whether he was the one.
13: Even so...
14: Wait a minute. Shine that flash over here, Phil.
7: Right.
14: Yeah, this may be something.
13: That?
14: Sure.
13: Why, that's just a little piece of thread.
7: Here's an envelope for it, Dean.
14: Thanks. This little piece of thread, Mr. Lang, is going to take a long trip to our laboratory in Washington.
13: What for?
14: They'll find out what kind of a shirt it came from. And I got a hunch it came from the kind of shirt worn by prisoners of war.
1: The hatchet and the piece of thread arrived at the FBI laboratory in Washington on the morning of June 21st. That afternoon, the result of the examination was teletyped to special agents in Texas. From a small piece of thread, from one fingerprint on the blade of a hatchet, there was proof, conclusive proof, that the hitchhiker on the back of the truck had been Lieutenant Paul Tanner of the German Navy. But where had he gone? Where was he now? An escaped prisoner of war, a Nazi, was still at large in the state of Texas.
0: We momentarily close the Federal Bureau of Investigation file of the case of escaped Nazi prisoners of war. We will return to this case in just a moment. It is the year 1872. A distinguished army officer, a young man with golden hair that reaches to his shoulders, is about to sign his name to an application for membership in the Equitable Life Assurance Society of the United States. The Indians of the Western Plains call him White Chief with the yellow hair. But you and I will know him better by the name he is signing on the Equitable application. So let's watch his pen as it writes, George Armstrong Custer, Brevet Major General, USA. A name that has also been inscribed for all time on the roll of America's immortal soldiers. Now, we do not know what led General Custer to choose the Equitable, but we do know that he showed sound judgment. For in four wars and through seven major depressions, this society has never failed to meet a single financial obligation. And for 86 years, Equitable funds have marched in the vanguard of American progress. Equitable dollars helped build the railroads. They promoted the growth of our greatest industries. They helped grow wheat in Minnesota, oranges in California, cotton in Texas. So by serving its members, the Equitable serves America. And now, back to the file on Paul Tanner, escaped prisoner of war.
1: When a convict escapes jail or when a Nazi escapes prison camp, it is fairly easy to catch him during the first two or three days because the trail is fresh. But after that, just as rain can blot out footprints, the trail can disappear into nowhere. That's what happened to the trail of Paul Tanner, former lieutenant on a German submarine. The search continued all through the summer. Reports came in, but by September, Tanner was still free. Where was he? Still in Texas. As a matter of record, he was working as a hired hand for a farmer named Allen, working under the name of Gene Meyer, working to get enough money to escape to Mexico.
15: Gene!
16: Yes, Dickie?
15: Gene, look what I got done.
16: Dickie, don't start pestering Gene with those model airplanes or whatever they are.
15: But, Pa, we want...
16: He worked hard today and he wants to rest.
8: Oh, that's okay, Mr. Allen. Let me see what you got done today, Dickie.
16: Say, Gene... Are you going to have to go back to that hospital?
8: Oh, no. Merchant seamen aren't like Army or Navy. We're pretty free.
15: Should I glue this on now?
8: Uh-huh. That's right.
16: Still, it's funny they let you do what you wanted after you got out of the hospital.
8: What do you mean, funny? A little further down, Dickie.
15: Right.
16: We're not making you go back to sea.
8: I told you. I decided to work, to build up my health.
16: Well, I ought to just pray that they let you finish out the harvest. Every time the mail comes, I... Say, that's no model airplane.
15: Whoever said it was, Pa? Anybody can tell it's a submarine.
16: A submarine? Where'd you learn about submarines?
15: Gene drew the plans for it.
16: Oh, it looks just like a picture one I saw.
17: Ready?
15: Oh, nuts.
16: Come on, Gene.
8: We'll finish after supper, Dickie.
16: You wash your hands, Dickie.
15: I did.
16: Wash them again.
15: Oh, Pa.
16: That's a darn good submarine. I guess you...
8: What's the matter?
16: Well, I was going to say it's probably modeled of a sub you was on yourself, and then I remembered.
8: Remembered what?
16: They don't have merchant seamen on submarines. Come on, let's see.
14: Sit down, Mr. Allen.
16: Oh, thank you, sir.
14: Sheriff Ulster said you might have some information for me.
16: Well, I don't know for sure, sir, but I... Well, I think my hired hand's that Nazi prisoner you've been looking for.
7: What makes you think so?
16: Well, he's been helping my little boy build model planes and stuff, you know.
14: Yeah, sure.
16: Last night, I got a look at something they were making. It was from some plans this fella drew. And you know what the darn thing was? A submarine.
14: Submarine?
16: Yeah. And I got to thinking about it in bed last night. It looked just like the real thing, and I was wondering...
14: Excuse me, Mr. Allen.
16: Sir?
14: Yeah, look at this photograph.
16: Sure. Why? Why, that's him.
14: Let's go, Phil. Is this his room, Mr. Allen?
16: Yes, sir.
14: Where is he now?
16: Well, I left him cutting hay down by, near the river bottom.
7: I think I'll go over there.
14: Right, Phil. Doesn't have much stuff of his own, does he?
16: Nope. Nothing you don't see, except that little zipper bag there.
14: Let's have a look at it.
16: Sure. Here you are. Huh.
14: I wonder where he picked this up. It doesn't seem to be...
16: What is it?
14: Something in the lining here.
16: A book?
14: It's a diary. Hmm. June 20th. We had a close call today. H completely forgot himself in a restaurant. He sure did. I am a soldier of the Reich, and I must get back to the fatherland.
16: Did he write that junk?
14: It's not junk to him or to people like him, Mr. Allen. That's something a lot of us don't realize. Listen to this. These Americans are stupid fools. This miserable country will cry for help when the Fuhrer lets loose his secret weapons, and I will be there to help him.
16: That fella's crazy.
14: Well, he's a Nazi.
7: Dean.
14: Yes?
7: He's gone.
14: What?
7: Not a sign of him in the field.
16: He was there when I left.
14: Did he see you go?
16: Sure.
14: Did he ask why you were going?
16: Well, I said for supplies.
14: Guess he knew you didn't go to town often and got suspicious.
7: He must have cleared out right after Mr. Allen did.
14: Why?
7: There was a jug of water next to the mower, and it's full to the top.
16: But where did he go?
14: I don't know where he went, but I know where he was heading.
16: Where?
14: Galveston. He's got it in his diary. $30 more, and I'm ready to leave for Galveston... Then Mexico. I guess he didn't wait for his $30.
7: Mr. Allen, that river down there...
16: Oh, we'd take you to Galveston, all right. Once I rode there, me and Dickie and...
7: Rode there in what?
16: An old flat bottom I have.
7: Did you have it beached right near the hayfield?
16: Yeah.
7: I followed some footprints down there. Your boat's gone, Mr. Allen.
16: And that Nazi in it?
7: Yes.
16: And if he gets to Galveston...
14: Mr. Allen, I don't think he will.
1: The Brazos River winds its way through Texas to Galveston. And along its banks are reeds, tall grass, foliage thick enough to hide a man in a flat-bottom boat. They hid Paul Tanner for the rest of that hot afternoon. But by nightfall, sheriffs, deputies, state patrolmen, local police, and citizens from all around had joined in the hunt. By nightfall, FBI agents were in planes and motorboats watching the river and keeping contact with each other by walkie-talkie radios. By nightfall, there was a moon. A bright moon that stripped the river of shadows and made it a clear field of vision for a plane flying above.
14: Moving upstream toward the bridge. Nothing yet from up here.
7: We're moving up too, Dean. But this boat's running low on gas.
14: Well, you think you can hold out about... Wait a minute. Wait a minute, Phil. I just saw a reflection of moonlight on... Something that... Yes, there it is again. Looks like a wet paddle. Close to the right shore, heading downstream. It's about a quarter of a mile above Dead Man's Bend now.
17: Just below Hempstead. He's moving closer to shore, though. Looks like he's trying to land.
7: Come on. Give her everything you've got. There he is. He's trying to make sure. Cut her off.
10: Stay where you are, I'll shoot. I warn you, Tanner, stay where you are. Or...
18: Okay.
7: Come on, jump aboard. Well, you led us a fine chase.
8: Who's in command here?
7: In command?
8: Yes.
7: I am.
10: Heil Hitler!
1: At this moment, there are approximately 390,000 prisoners of war in this country. Most of them are Nazis, and each one is a potential threat to our safety. Alert citizens and cooperative law enforcement officers have aided your FBI in the quick apprehension of escaped prisoners of war before they could commit army acts of sabotage. But they remain a menace. Any information on an escaped prisoner should be reported immediately to the FBI. A Nazi may have been a prisoner in this country for a year or for 2 years. He may have had a chance to learn something about us, about our democracy, about our way of life. Don't think, however, that his objective has changed. It hasn't. He is still a threat to our security, still a menace, because he is still a Nazi.

In these days, young Americans are fighting and dying all over the world. So the question, what are you doing here at home to help win the war, is one that deserves a straightforward answer from every American citizen, from every American organization. Members of the Equitable Life Assurance Society of the United States may take pride in their society's answer to that question. In the Equitable Service flag are 2015 stars. Here at home, Equitable agents and employees are backing up their fellow workers in the fighting forces by selling thousands of war bonds in every drive, by giving hundreds of blood donations, and by performing all the other services that are expected of patriotic citizens in wartime. Of the funds that have been entrusted to the Equitable Society by its members, 44% has been invested in government bonds. In both the fifth and sixth war loan drives, the Equitable made the largest single subscription, each subscription amounting to $500 million. In wartime, Equitable dollars are fighting dollars, and at all times, they are security dollars for you, your home, and your country.

The incidents used in tonight's broadcast are taken from the files of the Federal Bureau of Investigation. However, all names used are fictitious, and any similarity thereof to the names of persons living or dead is accidental. In tonight's cast, Tanner was played by Paul Mann. The music was under the direction of Van Cleve. The author was Lawrence MacArthur. And your narrator was Frank Lovejoy. This is Your FBI is a Jerry Devine production. Now, this is Carl Frank speaking for the Equitable Life Assurance Society of the United States and inviting you to tune in again next week at this same time for This is Your FBI.

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1: Box 13, with the star of Paramount Pictures, Alan Ladd, as Dan Holliday.
2: Dear Box 13, care of the Star Times, if that there aid of yours is on the level, if you'll go anyplace, do anything, I'll be waiting for you 3 tomorrow afternoon in the park. I'll be sitting on one of the benches near the lake.
3: I'll be sitting on one of the benches near the lake, and you'll know me because I got red hair. That was the letter written on the back of an old handbill. Poor Red. I wonder if he would have written a letter had he known what was going to happen. You know, I think maybe he would have.

0: And now back to Box 13 and Dan Holliday's newest adventure, The Philanthropist.
1: It's sure dirty and all full of finger marks.
2: Ah, Susie, don't be a snob.
1: I'm not, Mr. Holliday, but it's very evident that this person isn't too particular.
2: Why, Susie, you went through a whole sentence without shifting gears.
1: Oh, I can be careful of my renunciation if I want to be.
2: Oh, Susie, you had to spoil it. Never mind, it's a fine day, so I'll be in the park by 3 o'clock to see what Red has on his mind. It was just 3 when I turned into the park. The benches by the lake were pretty well filled, and I looked around for one that was being held down by a person with red hair. And I saw him. Susie must have been psychic, only she wouldn't have pronounced it that way. Red was dressed in a suit that must have had a tentative date with a pressing iron maybe 10 years before, and didn't keep it. If he had ever shaved, the shock had been too great for his face, and he'd stopped. His red hair bounced out of his head like wires, and he was eating peanuts. Good afternoon, Red.
3: Huh? Oh, hiya, chum.
2: Mind if I sit down?
3: Well, it's a democracy, ain't it? Drop, chum.
2: You wrote to Box 13, didn't you?
3: Oh, yeah.
2: He gave me the once-over, but good. He seemed to be satisfying himself that he'd want to talk to me. He must have checked an okay, because...
3: That end of yours, was it on the level?
2: On the level, Red.
3: How'd you know my name?
2: Punch. I have an intuitive sense for names.
3: Oh, yeah, sure. Okay. Peanut?
2: Oh, thanks.
3: Gotta pick him up fast before the pigeons snag him.
2: Nothing.
3: Say, how comes a guy like you sticks that ad in the paper?
2: Adventure. I use the plots for my fiction, if they're any good.
3: Oh, you're right, huh?
2: Well, that's my bread and butter.
3: Tough racket?
2: Sometimes.
3: Yeah, I guess. But you make a lot of dough?
2: It all depends. How about you?
3: I'm retired.
2: Oh. What's on your mind, Red?
3: What's your name?
2: Dan Holliday.
3: Uh-huh. Okay, Dan. Peanut?
2: No, thanks.
3: Okay. Dan, I want to know where my pal is.
2: Your pal? Is he missing?
3: Yeah. We left Shy together. Then the yard bulls cut a fast clip on us and we do a split.
2: Oh, in other words, you were separated by railroad detectives.
3: Yeah. Best way to keep him being jugged upon a bad charge. Well, anyway, we're supposed to meet him in town.
2: And he didn't show up?
3: Yeah. I got in late. Had to stop off in Indianapolis. So I go to the place where Suki told me to...
2: Suki? Is that his name?
3: I guess. I ain't never heard him say no other one.
2: All right, and then what?
3: Well, we was going to meet here at the Hope Rescue Mission. You know where it is?
2: I think so. At least I know the neighborhood.
3: Yeah. Well, I wait there 5 days. But no Suki. I get worried. I ask around. But nobody's seen Suki.
2: Well, maybe he changed his plans, Red.
3: Without consulting me. Mister, Suki wouldn't leave without me. We're pals, buddies. We've been hitting roads for 5 years together. Uh-uh. Something's happened to Suki.
2: Well, what do you want me to do?
3: Well, I thought maybe you could help me look for him.
2: Well, look, Red, the police could...
3: You kidding?
2: But if he's missing, they can locate him for you.
3: One bag missing ain't nothing, mister. Something bad's happened to Suki.
2: Well, how do you know?
3: Because one of the bows in the jungle said Suki was talking about a job. That funny, mister?
2: Look, Red, maybe Suki did get the job and...
3: Then why ain't I heard from him?
2: Maybe you will sooner or later.
3: You ain't gonna help me, then.
2: But what can I possibly do, Red? In a city this size...
3: Yeah, I get it. In a city this size, nobody cares none about a guy like Suki. Except maybe a guy like me. He pulled me out from under a freight once. Almost got it himself by doing it. I like Suki. We're buddies.
2: Red stared out over the lake, and somehow a little lump came into my throat. Certainly, Red was no pillar of society, but he was a man. A human being, and Suki was his friend. For a minute, neither of us said anything, then...
3: Okay, mister. Forget the whole thing. Sorry I got you out of bed.
2: Oh, wait a minute, Red. Come back here and sit down.
3: What for?
2: I want to help you.
3: Why?
2: Well, I guess I like Suki, too.
3: But you ain't never seen him.
2: I don't have to. He saved your life. Risked his own. Now, what do you want me to do?
3: Now, you're a topper, Dan. A good guy. Suki liked it, too.
2: Well, now, what's your idea? Well, Red had an idea that we could find out what became of Suki by going to the mission. But as Red put it, I'd have to dress differently. So that night, I wore my oldest suit. I helped it along a little by dipping it in water and letting it dry. Oh, yes, and I forgot to shave. I had something to eat, then went to meet Red at the Hope Mission. It was typical of the missions that do a great job helping, well, men who need it. It was clean, neat. When I got there, the men were just sitting down to supper at a long wooden table. I was looking over the room when...
4: Good evening. How are you today?
2: Fine, thanks.
4: You're just in time for supper. Sit down, won't you?
2: Well, you see, I...
4: Now, this is your first time here, isn't it?
2: Well, yes, it is.
4: Well, that's perfectly all right. You needn't feel embarrassed or ashamed. Now, you come and sit down to a nice hot meal.
2: Well, that's very nice.
4: My name is Work, Mrs. Work. I superintend the mission here.
2: My name's Dan.
4: Very well, Dan. Now, just come with me.
2: I followed her to the table. She made me sit down and put a bowl of soup in front of me. I wasn't hungry.
4: Dan. Now, just you go to it and you'll feel better in a jiffy. Gentlemen, this is Dan. Dan, these are my boys.
2: What's the matter? Huh? What'd you say?
5: Something the matter?
2: No, why?
5: Eat the soup, then.
2: Well, I don't...
5: You want to hurt her feelings?
2: Well, of course not, but
5: then
2: I...
5: Then eat the soup, Bub.
2: Look, I don't see how I can eat it when I just got...
5: Look, you got to eat the soup, Bub, and I'll show you how. Like this. It's easy, see? Now eat it.
2: Okay, you start, and I'll find the right key.
5: There. Good, ain't it?
2: Slow.
5: New here, huh?
2: Yeah.
5: Where'd you pull in from?
2: Shy.
5: Good job.
2: Oh, swell.
5: You ain't eating the soup, Bub.
2: It's hot.
5: Low on it.
2: Okay. See Red this evening?
5: Red?
2: Yeah, Red.
5: Oh, Red. Yeah, he was here.
2: Was? You mean he left?
5: Yeah, he picked up a letter that was here for him.
2: A letter? He picked up a letter?
5: What are you, a spy or something?
2: I'm a friend of Red's.
5: Oh. Well, he was here, like I said. He had a letter and beat it.
2: Did you see where the letter was from?
5: What am I, the postmaster? Shut up and eat your soup.
2: Okay, but it's still hot. Well, I ate the soup, and I stayed in the mission until 10 o'clock. Red didn't show up, and that worried me, because I knew that for all his toughness, he was anxious and worried about Suki. Then, when I decided not to wait any longer...
6: All right, gentlemen, we're going to have our song now. You'll find the song sheets on the chair.
2: Well, I'll see you later.
5: Where are you going?
2: I got a date.
5: It'll keep. You heard what Mrs. Worth said. We're going to sing.
2: But I've got to leave now.
5: You're going to sing. You ate the soup and you're going to sing. What's the matter? You don't appreciate this, huh?
2: Of course I do. I think it's a wonderful thing, but
5: well,
2: I...
5: Well, then sing. Here's the song she
6: now,
5: didn't
6: do. Now, we're going to sing number 4. Everyone has a sheet?
5: Can you sing loud?
2: Deafening at times.
5: That's good enough. And keep on key. I don't like sour notes.
2: Oh, I'll try to be operatic about the whole thing.
5: Well, here, hold a sheet up.
6: Until we can get a melodeon, we'll have to do the best we can. All right, here's the first note. Now, 1, 2, 3.
5: Right in the corner where you are. Sing, Bob, sing.
2: Right in the corner where you are. Well, I sang, then I left. I wondered about Red and wondered about that letter. Was it from Susan? It wasn't until the next day that I got the jolt. I was in the office when Susie brought me the morning paper.
1: Morning paper, Mr. Holliday, and the mail from Box 13.
2: Oh, thanks, Susie. What's new in the world?
1: Not much. And only 3 letters for Box 13. One from a lady who wants to know if you take babysitting.
2: Oh, that's too much of an adventure.
1: Then there's one from a man who wants you to leave your brain to science.
2: Oh, great. This is great.
1: And then here's one from a woman who wants you...
2: Hey.
1: What's the matter, Mr. Holliday?
2: This item in the paper here. Accident. Rail yards. Vagrant killed. Description? Hair red. Susie, I've got to leave for a while. I'll see you later.
7: So what? A vag gets killed. We get a dozen like that a year.
2: But look, Kling, I told you about Suki.
7: Suki, Smokey. His pal yours was hitting the rods and get killed.
2: I know. It happens a dozen times a year.
7: Sure. Now look. So Red got a letter from Suki. Suki told him where he was. They're pals. Red takes off to find him, gets tangled with...
2: You're forgetting one thing, Kling.
7: And that's...
2: Red had a lump on his head.
7: So?
2: I think he was slugged.
7: All right, he was slugged. Got in a fight in the yards. Dan. You're letting that Box 13 imagination whip you around on a merry-go-round. This is just one of those things. Now I've got to go to work.
2: Suppose I turn up something, Kling. Something that proves Red was killed by somebody who wanted that letter.
7: Then I'll be glad to fill out your dance card. Until then, rumba by yourself.
2: Okay, but I've got a hunch that Red was killed because Suki told him where he was. And I'm going to find out where. And why.

0: now back to The Philanthropist, another Box 13 adventure with Alan Ladd as Dan Holliday.
1: Sure, I was going to find out where and why. Sounded a lot easier than it turned out. But I still believe the place to start looking was a rescue mission. I haunted it. Went back night after night, day after day, until finally my face was as familiar there as a service on the floor. Then one evening...
2: Good evening, Dan. How are you?
1: Oh, fine, Miss Wirt. How are you?
2: Splendid. Do you like it here, Dan?
1: Yes, I do.
2: I've been watching you. Somehow, you don't seem like the others.
1: Hmm? Why not? I'm no different from them.
2: No, not in so many words. But, well...
1: What's the matter?
2: Dan, wouldn't you like to help yourself?
1: How do you mean that?
2: Oh, get a job, rehabilitate yourself.
1: You think I need it?
2: All of us do, more or less. Now, there's a gentleman who's done so very much for the mission here. Contributions, furniture, lots of things.
1: And?
2: He's done quite a bit for other missions, too, I understand. I want to send you to him, Dan.
1: Why? What can he do for me?
2: I've sent other men to him. The ones I think are worth the effort.
1: And you think I am, is that it?
2: Yes.
1: And what'll he do for me?
2: He likes you. He may give you a job if you want one.
1: You say he gives jobs to other men from other missions, too?
2: Yes, I believe so.
1: Oh. Okay, Mrs. Work. I'll give him a whirl.
2: Fine, Dan. Splendid. I'll give you his name and address, and you go see him the first thing in the morning.
1: Maybe this was the lead I've been waiting for. Red had spoken about Suki going to get a job. Okay. I looked at the name on the slip of paper Mrs. Work gave me. It was Philip G. Rockman. And the next morning found me sitting across from him in his office.
3: Well, well. So Mrs. Work sent you, did she?
1: Yes, sir.
3: Mm-hmm. Fine woman. Splendid. Magnificent work she's doing down there.
1: Yes, sir, it is.
3: In my own little way, I try to help as much as I can.
1: Yes, that's what she said.
3: Mm-hmm. How old are you, Dan?
1: 32.
3: I see. Somehow you don't seem like the usual type she sends to me.
1: What is the usual type, Mr. Rockman?
3: Oh, it's no matter. But do you really want a job, Dan?
1: Yes, sir, I do.
3: Mm-hmm. For the wife and kiddies, eh?
1: No, I'm not married.
3: Oh, too bad. And then it's because you want to show your relatives that that you can make a comeback?
1: I have no relatives.
3: Mm-hmm. That's what I wanted to hear.
1: What?
3: Well, you see, I never give jobs to men who have relatives. I feel as though I should be helping those who are out all alone in the world. I want to reach out and make men feel, well, that there is someone who cares. Do you see that, Dan?
1: Yes, I do. It's very generous of you, Mr. Rockman.
3: Oh, nothing, nothing at all. My own little contribution toward making this a better world. Well, Dan, I think we have just the job for you. But you'll have to leave town.
1: Leave town? You mean the job's in a different city?
3: Well, yes, it is. But don't you worry. I pay your transportation. Not first class, but you'll get there. And it just so happens that you'll be the last one to take this kind of job. It's all I have.
1: I didn't like the way he said I'd be the last. If this was a racket, what kind was it? What was Rockman angled? There was no way to find out, so I went to the city he sent me to. It was far enough away from Rockman to be safe and close enough so that Rockman could keep his eye on it. It was the next afternoon that I walked to the address Rockman had given me and knocked on the door.
4: Yeah?
1: Mr. Rockman sent me.
4: Okay, come on in. Let me see the letter.
1: Here it is.
4: Okay, follow me, bud.
1: I followed him down the hallway, and I took a good look at the place while I was doing it. I noticed something. It was one of those old brownstone houses, and every window was barred. The bars weren't new. They'd been put there by the original owner. Why should Rockman pick a place like this, then?
4: Sit down a minute. Your name's Dan, huh?
1: Yeah. That's right, Dan.
4: Had anything to eat?
1: No.
4: Okay, supper's in 10 minutes. Go in and wash up.
1: Where?
4: Straight ahead and to your right, there's a big washroom. Then go in the room right across when you're finished.
1: Sure, thanks. There were about 7 of the men in the room, talking, washing their hands, smoking. One of them looked up when I entered. He seemed to be expecting someone. Then when he saw me, he went back to washing his hands. I moved in next to him. Hiya, fella.
5: Hi. Just come, huh?
1: Yeah. Hey, what is this joint?
5: Softest place in the world, guy. What's your name?
1: Dan. Yours?
5: Call me Suki.
1: Suki?
5: Yeah, why?
1: You a pal of Red's?
5: Red. Hey, where is he? Why didn't he come? I've been waiting for him. Red's got to get in on this thing.
1: Red. Red was killed, Suki.
6: Kid, what are you giving me?
1: I told Suki about Red, but I didn't mention what I was doing in the game. When I finished...
6: Red killed. He was coming to meet me here. I sent him a letter telling him all
1: about it. You sent him a letter from here?
6: Yeah. We ain't supposed to do no writing or tell anybody about this, but Red's my pal. I wrote the letter and snuck it out, but...
1: Suki, I think Red was killed because you sent him that letter.
6: Huh? What are you yapping about? What are you doing?
7: All right, you guys. Supper's on. Come on.
1: I'll talk to you later, Suki.
6: Yeah, after supper in the sleeping room. Dan, you sleeping?
1: No. Is that you, Suki?
6: Yeah, don't light no match. Now, what was you telling me in the washroom?
1: Listen, Suki. First, tell me what kind of a place this is. What do you do here?
6: Not just soft touch, though. We do a sort of old magazines, and we make a kind of... Well, we write down what's in each magazine, and then...
1: You mean, all you do here is index magazines?
6: Yeah. We get to live here, board and room. Grub's pretty good, only...
1: Only what, Suki?
6: Well, we ain't allowed to leave. We gotta stay here. Only place we go out is in the backyard.
1: I don't get it. I don't get it at all.
6: Oh, what's the difference? It's a soft touch. We each get a couple of bucks after we fixed up 10 magazines. And...
1: What's the racket, Suki?
6: What's the racket? There ain't none, but I... Hey, that's the nose counter to make sure we're all in. I gotta get back to my bunk.
1: The same man who let me in came through and checked each bunk. What was the angle? I lay there watching, waiting, thinking. The moonlight filtered in through the bars at the windows and... Suddenly, I remembered something else. The doors. Big, heavy, reinforced. Then the man came close to my bunk. I could feel him looking down at me. I must have looked as though I was sleeping like a baby. He walked on and out. And he locked the door after him. All of us were prisoners in that room. For 5 days, I worked like the rest of the men, sorting magazines, indexing them. Boring job that made absolutely no sense. And we were watched, but good. No letters in or out. Doors locked at night, windows all barred, two men watching us. Windows all barred, two men watching us, checking us. And then one day I was taken to an office. One I'd never been in before.

0: That evening after supper, I got Sugio inside and told him what I thought.
1: Oh, but you're crazy, Dan. You gotta be. They couldn't get away with anything like that.
0: Listen to me, Sugi. Every one of us here have been insured. Not one of us has any relatives. We've been screened, picked carefully for just that reason.
1: But there's nine of us here. They can't kill nine guys to get that insurance.
0: Sugi, this looks like legitimate business. Brockman hires us. We work here. We're insured. For small amounts, sure. But nine men add up to $9,000 in policies. And how do we know how many more places there are like this?
1: Ah, it's nuts. It don't make sense. It'd be on a murder rap, sure as shooting. The insurance company would
0: get on. What if it's an accident?
1: What kind of accident would kill nine guys at once?
0: That's what we've got to find out. Don't you see? Red got that letter from you. They found out about it. Red must have talked to the Nation to keep anyone from finding out where you were. Red was killed and your letter taken off of him.
1: Dirty. What do you want me to do?
0: We've got to look this place over. Tonight. That night, Suki and I got out of bed before the checker came around. We made a quick tour and found out it was a perfect setup for a fire. Sure. A fire. Locked doors. Barred windows. Men trapped in there, it would be just an accident. What could anybody prove? Anybody who set up a gimmick as clever as this one would have all the angles covered. And his tracks wiped out.
1: But what are we going to do? We can't get out. We're watched every minute.
0: We've got to get out soon. If we don't, we're cooked. And I mean cooked.
1: Tell the other guys there's nine of us, only three of them.
0: No, Suki, we've got to pretend we're still patsies for them. Let them think we're not wise. And don't tell anybody, Suki. Suki and I worked out a plan. The bars on the washroom windows.
1: Is it coming, Dan?
0: Pretty good. Chipping away at stone with the nails. Slow work.
1: Just three bars. Just get three bars loose. That's all we need.
0: Well, Suki worked while I watched, and I worked while he watched. We finally got three bars loose. It was working against time because I was sure the thing would happen any time now. And I was right.
1: Dan. Dan, you awake?
0: I haven't slept for three nights. What's up?
1: It's after 12 and the checker ain't been around.
0: Okay, then tonight's the night.
1: Hey, wait a minute. Wait a minute. Smell that?
0: Smoke. Come on, Suki, get the other men up. This fire trap will burn like tinder in 2 minutes.
1: Hurry. Yeah. Hey, you guys. You guys, wake up. Come on. Come on, wake up. Listen, there's a fire. Wait a minute.
0: There's a fire, but we'll all get out of here if you'll keep your heads. Suki, open the door.
2: It's locked, Dan.
0: All right, everybody, we've got to break that door in. Then go to the washroom. Three bars are loose, and then take your time getting out, and we'll all make it. All right, let's go. Out of the washroom. The other door is too heavy for us. Come on. We got out not too soon. The fire was eating that old trap as over a shoebox, then.
2: Hey, Dan, look, they're getting away.
0: Don't let them. Hey, scout those men. Don't let them get to the car. Come on.
3: They got guns, that dirty rat.
0: They can't get away. Head them off at the garage. Head them off. Hold them, Suki. Okay. Now you're going to talk.
4: About what?
0: You'll see. Men, listen, men. This fire was deliberately set to trap us, kill us. I'll tell you why later, but these are the men who did it. What do we do with them?
4: Oh, wait a minute.
0: You want to talk?
4: Yeah, I'll only keep them away from me.
0: Suki, talk to the rest of the men. But it wasn't over. There was still one thing to be done. Rockland couldn't know things had gone wrong, so I set up a little surprise party for him. Suki and I went to him.
5: Yes, I... Dan, what are you doing here?
0: Having fun?
5: Why aren't you at work?
2: Let me move in on him, Dan. Let me get my...
0: Hold it, Suki. Rockland, it didn't work.
5: What's the matter with you?
0: It didn't work, I said. Everyone got out.
5: Fine, fine. Got out of what?
0: The fire. And one of your men talked, Rockland. He talked plenty.
5: Oh? Well, it doesn't matter because you bums won't live to talk about it. Dan, look out.
6: Oh. Hey, Dan.
0: Yeah. Okay. But you can shoot straighter than that, Kling. Lots straighter.
5: My hand.
7: Yeah, I can shoot straighter. But this is one guy I want to save. See how he likes bars on windows.

0: happened to any of those men have escaped from that awful house?
1: Sure, Susie, sure. But when he did, he'd end up in an accident like Red.
0: Oh. What are you thinking about, Mr. Holliday?
1: Oh, nothing, Susie. I was just saying goodbye to a friend.
0: Huh? Oh, Suki. He wouldn't say...

0: No, he wouldn't. Orna reminds me. Meg got a check to the Hope Rescue Mission.
1: Okay. For how much?
0: Let's see, 2 weeks, room and board. I think that's what I owe. Oh, and Susie, tack on enough for a melodeon, will you?
1: Uh-huh. Can I do it after lunch?
0: Sure. Hey, what are we having?
1: Soup.
0: Huh? Oh, good night, Susie.
2: Next week, same time, through the courtesy of Paramount Pictures, Alan Ladd stars as Dan Holliday in Box 13. Box 13 is directed by Richard Sandville with an original story by Russell Hughes. Original music is composed and conducted by Rudy Schrager. The part of Susie is played by Sylvia Picker, and that of Lieutenant Kling by Edmund MacDonald. Production is supervised by Vern Carstensen. This is a Mayfair production from Hollywood. Watch for Alan Ladd in his latest...
3: The consecration of the parish to St. Joseph. O glorious patriarch and patron of the Catholic Church, a virgin spouse of God and guardian and foster father of the Word incarnate, in the presence of Jesus and Mary, our parish chooses thee this day to be our guardian and father. O thou whom God has constituted head of the Holy Family, accept us, we beseech thee, though utterly unworthy, to be poor little servants in thy holy house. Present us to thy immaculate spouse, ask her also to accept us as servants and to adopt us as children. With her teach us, thou who art a master of the interior life, how to converse constantly with Jesus and how to serve him faithfully in all things to the end of our lives. To thy custody was committed the living bread of heaven, to be dispensed to thy starving brethren. Oh, with Mary, help us to prepare the poor stables of our hearts to receive worthily and often the bread of our salvation. Let us receive it from thy hands and from those of Mary as often as we approach the holy table. Oh, our tender and watchful Father, we hereby consecrate our parish to thee, and we firmly propose and resolve never to leave thee, and never to say or do anything, nor to suffer anyone under our charge to say or do anything against thy honor. O thou, head of the house of God upon earth, in faithful imitation of Jesus and Mary, we place our parish and all our concerns under thy care and protection. To thee, after Jesus and Mary, we consecrate our bodies and souls with all their faculties, our spiritual progress, our homes, and all our affairs and undertakings. Forsake us not, but adopt us as servants and children of the Holy Family. Watch over us at all times, especially in the last hour of our lives on earth. Then visit, console, and strengthen us with Jesus and Mary, that with them and thee we may sing the praises of the adorable Trinity for all eternity. Amen.
4: Patrick Peyton was born January 9, 1909, in County Mayo, Ireland. In 1928, he emigrated to the United States and settled in Pennsylvania with others in his family. After high school, he pursued theological studies at Holy Cross Minor Seminary in Indiana, and then Holy Cross College in Washington, D.C. Peyton would become ill with tuberculosis in 1938, and the prognosis was grim. He could choose to undergo a risky surgery or simply to pray. He chose the latter, and within a year he was on his way to recovery. Upon ordination as a priest, Peyton was assigned to the Diocese of Albany, New York, where he became involved in radio programming originating from Albany and Schenectady. Convinced by the power of prayer, Peyton utilized some contacts he had developed in his area, and he made a cold call to Bing Crosby to enlist his help in getting a new prayer-focused radio program on the Mutual Broadcast System. Peyton may have been as surprised as anyone when Crosby said yes to his proposal, despite the fact the priest had limited experience in radio. And on May 13, 1945, Father Peyton led a program featuring not only Bing Crosby, but New York's Archbishop Spellman and President Harry Truman. Peyton's initial production was a success, and for the next 2 years he worked to get a regular feature on the airwaves. His hard work paid off through his family theater productions, and the radio series Family Theater debuted February 13th, 1947, over the Mutual Network. It would be another year before it was heard on all the major outlets at a common time. As a sustained program, Father Peyton worked hard to keep programming costs manageable and was always seeking donations to meet the show's budget. In the early 1950s, Peyton's family theater productions expanded into television and attracted top talent, just as the radio series had. New family theater radio programs ended in 1957, though it continued in reruns into the 1960s. However, the production company continues to produce films and web content to this day. In addition to media, Peyton carried out many rallies over the decades that attracted millions of followers. Father Peyton's health declined in the 1990s, and he died on June 3, 1992, in San Pedro, California. In 2017, Pope Francis declared him venerable, that is, heroic in virtue, which is one of the steps towards sainthood. Information for this synopsis is based on the program guide for Family Theater Every Home by Radio Spirits and written by Carl Shadow, and from the website fatherpeyton.org. 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
1: In the name of the Father, and of the Son, and of the Holy Ghost, amen. Dear Reverend Father, dear seminarians, dear faithful, especially dear Holy Name men, as I mentioned on the Feast of this Holy Name, we have the joy of inducting new members into this society. The society that was founded in the Middle Ages in order to foster belief in the divinity of our Lord Jesus Christ among men. And the means that this society uses to foster this belief in our Lord's divinity is devotion to our Lord's Holy Name. And so the men oblige themselves to 11 different things when they become members. A lot of those things concern their use of speech and concern the Second Commandment, their reverent use of the name of our Lord in inspiring others to use our Lord's name reverently around them. But these obligations also, there's another means to foster this faith in the divinity of our Lord used by the Holy Name Society, and that is particular attention to the third commandment, the obligation of assisting at Mass on Sundays. Four of the 11 obligations of the Holy Name men concern the third commandment. Number six says, never to work or carry on business unnecessarily on Sunday. Number seven, to do all they can to induce their dependents to sanctify the Sunday. Number nine, communicating in a body on Holy Name Sundays. And then number 11, staying after Mass on Holy Name Sundays to have the meeting. So one of the basic means that you men must employ in your role as Catholic men in our modern world to help restore society, to help bring Christendom back, is the authentic, proper living of Sundays. Truly honor Sundays as the day of our Lord. We must be careful not to allow the spirit of the world to seep into our souls, this world that has become so secularized, and not to treat Sundays as they ought to be treated. We must try to have this Catholic mentality about the true meaning of Sunday and try to live that mentality out once every 7 days when Sunday comes around. So we must have this vision of Sunday as being a time set aside, 24 hours set aside as the property of God. We give this time to God. It's similar to like this location, this space in which we're having Mass right now. So when this church was consecrated on August 18, 2001, the bishop went around all the walls of the church and he blessed this ground. He dedicated this ground as the property of God. He said, this space is set apart exclusively for the use of God, for divine things. And what I'm saying is, just as there is this consecration of the church to set it aside exclusively for the use of God, so too the Sunday is meant to be a time that we set aside exclusively for God. We consecrate these days, these Sundays, to God. It's easy for us today to slip into a bit of that secular spirit by seeing Sunday as just the day we're obliged to go to Mass. And we just sort of check off a box. I went to Mass, and therefore I fulfilled my Sunday obligation. And then we see the rest of the day as being basically me time for me to do whatever I want. And we don't see that time as also being consecrated to the service of God. And under this mentality, which, as they say, we must be careful to fight against, we are more likely to do certain things on Sunday. We may say there's different manifestations of the Spirit those who like specifically want to choose the shortest Mass possible, so they can get to Mass and say, I've gone to Mass, and now I've got my time. I've got the rest of the day for me. Those who leave as soon as possible after Mass, they say, well, the only thing I have to do on Sunday is go to Mass. So I've gone to Mass, so there's no need for me to kind of hang out with the community to spend time with my fellow Catholics on this day. I've done my job, so I'm going to go do what I want to do, and then spend the rest of the day in worldly entertainment, sort of the spirit of the world. I don't know, like maybe watching football all day long or whatever, just not really consecrating that time to God. So such Catholics, they certainly fulfill the letter of the Sunday obligation, but they do not have the spirit of the Sunday. It's really important for us to understand as Catholics that whatever God commands us to do, and we're speaking about the third commandment, certainly he commands it because it's his right. I mean, he's demanding that we fulfill certain things that are our duties towards him as his creatures. God certainly has a right to ask of us to give him one day out of seven. It's only just that because he's created us, because he's our Father in heaven, because he's given us everything that we have, that we give him one day out of seven. It's totally, completely just for him to ask for that. But what I want to emphasize is that whatever God asks of us, it's not only his right to ask for it, but he always also asks for things that are good for us. Whatever he demands of us, in fact, is very good for us as human beings. It's very good and important for us as human beings to take this one day out of seven aside and give it to God. It's, in other words, what I'm saying is it's important for a good human life, for us thriving as human persons, for us to take this one day out of seven to give to God. And the reason for this is that we are made for God. We're not made for work. We're made for God. This life is only temporary. Our true home is heaven. And if we slip into the mentality of the workaday world, you know, capitalism gone rampant or what have you, we will just completely always consume ourselves with merely mundane concerns. And so God gives us this day, this one day for us to be free from the world, where we're not tied to merely human purposes. And of course, the heart of that is where we come here for Mass on Sundays. And we specifically do something that is not connected to this world, that is free from this world, that is separated from this world. What are we doing here in this hour and a half of Mass? Is there some product that we're producing? Is there some service that we're giving to our fellow human beings? No. The specific nature of the Mass is that it is not connected in any way to the things of this world. We come here to perform an act of worship of Almighty God, to offer him perfect homage through the sacrifice of his Son. And this act is something that completely concerns the other world, the supernatural realm, not the natural realm, not the material realm. And in this space, we are, as it were, free. We're liberated from everything of this world. We leave all the concerns of this world behind. We focus exclusively on our condition as creatures of God. We're created, he made us for heaven, and we reaffirm this fact, this fundamental fact of our existence. I am made for God, and I take this time dedicated exclusively to God. I think you can understand why this is really, really important for us as human beings. It's for us to, one day out of seven, to reaffirm in the clearest way possible what we are, our human condition, that we came from God and that we're returning to God. That's the purpose of our life. But then when Mass is over, when you go back home, when you decide what to do for the rest of your day, you're meant to do as many things as possible that do not have any direct relationship to merely earthly goals. This is one of the reasons why we don't do business on Sunday. We don't buy and sell things on Sunday. We don't engage in these sort of earthly contracts. It's not a day of business. It's not a day of commerce. It's not a day for a commercial enterprise because it's given to God. So you know that in the Old Testament, the day of the Sabbath was extremely important for the Jewish people by the command of God. And that the word Sabbath meant the day of rest. The Jewish people were meant to imitate God himself, who spent 6 days working in crafting this universe, and then on the seventh day, he rested. And the command to rest was so strict that even things like physical exercise were seen as being too much, that the Jews were only allowed to walk so far. They couldn't take long walks on the Sabbath day. They were only able to walk short distances, or they were considered as violating the Sabbath. So this is what we mean when we talk about the Sunday obligation. We take a rest from earthly preoccupations. We take a break from this world, and we consecrate this day to God. So this is how we make it a spiritual day. We engage in activities that do not fulfill some earthly purpose. They don't have their finality in something merely material or earthly. And of course, it's important for single men to understand this. Each individual man to understand this, that in his Catholic life, he must foster for himself a culture of consecrating Sundays to God. But it's all the more important for family men, for heads of families, for the men to really communicate this spirit, this proper spirit of Sundays to their family, to design their Sundays well, such that Sundays are truly special days for them and their families. First of all, of course, by dressing up and going to church. We speak of Sunday clothes. To put on special clothing for Sunday makes it a day that is not your normal day. For all the children to understand, we have these special clothes set aside for going to Mass on Sunday already makes it special. To attend Mass, to arrive on time at Mass, because it's important. We show respect to God by arriving on time. And then we assist at Mass, and we don't run off right away. But then for the rest of the day, to know how, as it were, to waste time with your family, just to spend time with your family. It was one of the things that's one of the recommendations of Charlie Kirk, was that it's important for families to take a day aside where they cut themselves off from the world, from the use of the phone. Just turn the phones off. Cut yourself off from social media. Just take a break from the online world or from the communication world where you're constantly receiving notifications, text messages, solicitations for to buy some product or whatever. Just to take a break from that and be free from your devices and just see what you can do with your family. Spend the time with your family. I think it's the main thing for a father of a family crafting his Sunday is that he must want to make it a special day, a really special day for his family. What a blessed thing it is if the children love Sundays. They love Sundays. Perhaps there's a special meal on Sunday. Perhaps there's a special activity that the family always does. And when they're growing up, it becomes baked into them that Sunday is a day apart. They love the Sundays. And when they grow up, it's almost like impossible for them not to do the same thing. They cherish that Sunday culture, and it's impossible to think of not going to Mass on a Sunday or not sanctifying the day. I know of a family where just the father, every Sunday in the afternoon, he would just go into the backyard and play baseball with his kids. He would just spend a couple hours playing baseball. And the children, they looked back on that in their adult years and with so much fondness. Sundays were truly a very special day for them for that reason. They love Sundays. So dear men, when you sanctify Sundays, you live an authentic Catholic life and you give to God the glory that is due to him. In this world that has become so secularized and everything has been reduced to the material level, everything is so materialistic, we badly need this one day out of seven to separate ourselves from the world, to disconnect from the world. Recall that the thing that made Our Lady of La Salette weep when she appeared to Melanie and Maximin was this fact that this little French village was not honoring the Sundays. The farmers were pushing their carts around on Sundays to do their work. And she said that she was struggling to hold the hand of her son back, and that if they did not change their ways, she could not hold it back any longer from punishing them for not honoring him on Sundays. So keeping Sundays holy is really at the heart of our Catholic culture, and I encourage you men to play your role in the restoration of that culture by living your Sundays with your families in a way that they should be lived. And in a sense, these special days, these Sundays, they're like an anticipation of heaven. You know, in heaven, we're not going to be worried about this world anymore. This world's going to pass away. It's all going to be gone. And we'll just be in the presence of God and one another in heaven. We'll completely be consumed with the things of God. And as I say, a Sunday well-lived is like an anticipation of that heavenly eternity. So may your membership in the Holy Name Society encourage you and strengthen you in that noble goal to live your Sundays well in this life and so anticipate the eternal Sunday of heaven. In the name of the Father, and of the Son, and of the Holy Ghost. Amen.
2: In the name of the Father, and of the Son, and of the Holy Ghost. Amen. We are used to finding in the Gospel of the Mass some shocking revelation of our Lord. Shocking in the sense that it goes very often against our too human understanding of things, and we grow accustomed, I say, in a certain way, to being shocked by these revelations of our Lord. Today we have in a gospel which, in a way, is no less shocking than, let us say, the parable of the prodigal son or what have you. Because we know very well that the religion of Christ is God-centered. It is the honor of God, which is always of primary importance. And the worship of God is the most important activity. It's why, for example, we are encouraged to go, if possible, to Mass every day. It's why the priest has to pray his breviary every day. It's why we are encouraged to pray the rosary every day. If we are living up to what is so often recommended to us, at least even most of what is so often recommended to us, we will certainly pray more than most people. And again, in the religion of Christ, those who dedicate their lives to the worship of God, even those who dedicate their life to the religious state in a cloistered way, where they have no external apostolate, these states of life are held up as being of great honor. In fact, the cloistered life being in itself a more perfect way of leading the religious life, even than the active service of God. So contrary to what is quite human and very common, we are used to our Lord putting God in the first place. And now we have, in today's Gospel, this counsel of our Lord to delay or to interrupt the worship of God. If we are aware that we have done some injury to our neighbor, and that is surprising. If we have been following the thread of our Lord's preaching, there is something which should take us aback when we hear these words of our Lord. So why is this? Why does our Lord say that if you have given some offense, that it's better that you delay the worship of God to repair the offense that you have committed? Well, let's point out two reasons. There could be more, perhaps, but let us point out two reasons. The first is, what must have happened? What can we say? If my brother has anything against me, and legitimately so, he has some real grounds for that, what is it that must have occurred? And what does that have to do with the worship of God? Well, if my brother has anything against me, it's because I have perhaps been unjust to him. I've deprived him of something to which he had a right. Or at least it would be that I treated him uncharitably. I did not show towards him the real love, the real desire for his good, which one child of God should show towards another, or indeed to anyone. Perhaps I have despised him. Perhaps it is my pride which has offended him. I have not treated him in a way which is worthy of the respect of a creature of God, of one who is called to live the life of God in heaven. My pride has put me in a state of mind where I have not acted towards him as I should have. And if we consider those three things, whether it be a question of justice or a question of lack of charity or a question of pride, it comes down really to the same thing. I have set myself up as a kind of idol. I have made myself the center of attention, so much so that I was willing to deprive my brother of his right, or to treat him uncharitably, or in a very direct way, setting myself up as an idol through my pride, where it was my own glory or my own reputation which was forefront in my mind. But whatever it may be, I have placed myself in the place where God should be. I have loved myself wrongly. And how is it that I can then worship God if I have made myself my own idol? How is it that I can love God rightly through this act of worship if I have loved myself wrongly? And there we have the first reason for delaying the worship of God, to not offer my gift upon the altar yet, because I am not yet in a disposition of soul where my sacrifice will be acceptable. If my sacrifice is meant to be the outward expression of my inward disposition, the outward expression of my love for God and my desire to put God in his place, in his rightful place, then my dispositions are not right. There we have, I think, the first reason. The second reason, it's not a question now that it be necessary that our sacrifice be acceptable, that I make this reconciliation with my brother. It is necessary that my sacrifice be fruitful. Because what is the effect, what is the fruit of our worship that we are seeking? Well, we are seeking the gifts of God through our worship. We are asking Him to look graciously upon us, to bless us. And most of all, in the front rank of those blessings of God, which we hope to receive through our worship, is a greater share in His divine life. The gift of God is the gift that makes us more like unto Himself. And my sacrifice is not fruitful. It can't be fruitful unless I first set right what I have put wrong. Because as I receive this greater share of God's own life, ultimately that has many consequences. Ultimately, it means that I will have a share in His happiness. It means I will have a share in that peace that we see so clearly in the saints amongst the trials and the storms of life, that steadiness and that imperturbability, that peace that the saints have, which is a share of the calm of God. So those will be the fruits of our sacrifice, the fruit of this increase of divine life, a share in our God's happiness and a share in His peace and a share even in His power to do good in this world. But most immediately, the fruit of this divine life, the effect of this increase in the share of divine life, is a share in the love of God. That is to say, the love with which God loves what is good. We will have an increase in the charity of God as the most immediate effect of our increase in divine life. And so we see right away, again, there's a problem. How can I be disposed to receive this greater share of the charity of God if I am at enmity with my neighbor due to my own fault? If I am the one who am giving the offense, if I am the one who has closed my heart to my neighbor, how can my heart be open to receive a greater share of the love of God? If I am self-centered and self-interested, how can I grow in selflessness? And the love of God is perfectly selfless, because God has nothing to gain from His goodness towards us. So there we have the mystery, the resolution, we would say, of this mysterious counsel of our Lord today to delay even that most important of human works, because otherwise this work will not be effective and it will not be fruitful. And in conjunction with these words of our Lord, we have the gospel, in the gospel of today, we have in conjunction with that the collect of today, where in the official prayer of the church for today, that is after all what the collect is, the official prayer of the church for each day, we ask God to pour into our hearts an ardent love, because it has to come from Him. It is God's own love that He is going to place in our hearts that we can live the life of God and do the works of God. And that is the reason for that prayer today, in conjunction with this instruction that our Lord gives us in the gospel. Something that I think I have noticed to be a help, I don't say that it always works, but something that has been a great help in being motivated to restore to repair the injuries that one might do to one's neighbor, a help, a motivation to be ready to forgive or to undo that which someone else might have to forgive me for, is being a priest, because the priest is someone who by his office should not be at enmity with anyone. He should always be someone that everyone feels they can come and ask advice from, help from, prayers from. And so a priest should do everything possible to never be at enmity with anyone, to be that ambassador of the Sacred Heart, as we often say. And so as a priest, although I don't say that I always allow that motivation to bear the fruit it should, it certainly is a strong motivation to know that it is by the very office of the priesthood that no one should ever have anything against me, and should I have reason to be offended by someone, I must let that go. I say that for the benefit of the seminarians here, so that they understand that this is part of their official work as priests, to not be at enmity with anyone. But I also mention it because in practice, in the life of the faithful, the priest can often be a mediator. The priest can often be someone that someone can go to when they say, I know I need to repair this. I know there is something I must undo, and I'm not sure how to first go about it. I'm not sure how to take that first step. And there the priest can be of great help to give some advice, or even, as I say, to act as an intermediary, so that when we all come before the altar on the Sunday to bring our gift, that all of us can do that with the dispositions that our Lord wants us so much to have. So let us remember in closing that we are preparing for a time which is coming when there will be no place for enmity among the children of God. And the reasons for enmity that might exist will have to be burned away. And we will have to turn away from that self-centeredness, whether it be even in the fires of purgatory, in order to purify our heart, so that the time when the time comes for when there cannot be enmity between the children of God, our hearts will have been prepared for that time. So it is certainly in our interests, and it's certainly consistent with our calling as children of God to be preparing ourselves for that state which we know will eventually come, the state of the Church triumphant, when all enmity will be forgotten between God and those who have offended him, and the children of God will be at peace with each other because their hearts will have received that ardent love that God has poured into it, which is the bond of perfection. In the name of the Father, and of the Son, and of the Holy Ghost. Amen.
3: It is certainly an image of a sorry world indeed, a world without saints. But it is a world in which we will live, a world where martyrs refuse to shed their blood, where young men refuse the call to the priesthood, where confessors shy away from defending their faith, where mothers no longer sacrifice themselves to our Lord through their children, through their family, where children choose their own will to obedience, where the Mass is not loved, where the Blessed Sacrament is not devoutly received, where confession is ignored, where Our Lady is forgotten, where instead men and women indulge only in selfishness and in worldliness. But it is a world in which we will live. It will be a world in which souls are damned unless souls generously answer the call to sanctity. The world is in dire need of an epidemic of sanctity. None of us can be content to step back and hide away under this ugly guise of mediocrity, to expect someone else to become a saint, to expect somebody else to make that step, to make that sacrifice. No saint ever thought that way. And if all men thought that way, it would be a sorry, sorry, sorry world.
4: To the Colossians. Brethren, put you on, therefore, as the elect of God, holy and beloved, the heart of mercy, benignity, humility, modesty, patience, bearing with one another and forgiving one another, if any have a complaint against another, Even as the Lord has forgiven you, so do you also. But above all these things, have charity, which is the bond of perfection. And let the peace of Christ rejoice in your hearts, wherein also you are called in one body, and be you thankful. Let the word of Christ dwell in you abundantly, in all wisdom, teaching and admonishing one another in psalms, hymns, and spiritual canticles, singing in grace in your hearts to God. All whatsoever you do in word or in work, do all in the name of the Lord Jesus Christ, giving thanks to God and the Father by him. Please stand for the gospel. The gospel is taken from the second chapter of the Gospel of St. Luke. When Jesus was 12 years old, they, going up into Jerusalem according to the custom of the feast, and having fulfilled the days, when they returned, the child Jesus remained in Jerusalem, and his parents knew it not. And thinking that he was in the company, they came a day's journey and sought him among their kinsfolk and acquaintance. And not finding him, they returned into Jerusalem, seeking him. And it came to pass that after 3 days, they found him in the temple, sitting in the midst of the doctors, hearing them and asking them questions. And all that heard him were astonished at his wisdom and his answers. And seeing him, they wondered. And his mother said to him, "Son, why hast thou done so to us? Behold, thy father and I have sought thee sorrowing." And he said to them, "How is it that you sought me? Did you not know that I must be about my father's business?" And they did not understand the word that he spoke unto them. And he went down with them and came to Nazareth and was subject to them. And his mother kept all these words in her heart. And Jesus advanced in wisdom and age and grace with God and men. Please be seated. In the name of the Father, and of the Son, and of the Holy Ghost. Amen. My dear faithful, about 4 months ago, I gave a sermon about communism, and I quoted various passages from the encyclical of Pius XI on communism, Divini Redemptoris. And one of the passages I quoted emphasized that one of the central principles of communist thought is that of absolute and total equality. And I mentioned that because they have this idea that there must be absolute and total equality, it has various consequences. The first consequence being that communists reject all authority. If we're all absolutely and utterly equal, there's no God above us, and there's just human beings, and there's no real reason for anybody to be subject to anybody else. You just do what you want. And then secondly, a second consequence of this principle of absolute equality is that communists reject the possession of property. They do not allow the possession of private property because wealth makes for distinctions among people. It puts one person above another. The more wealthy person has more power than the less wealthy person. And so they forbid the acquisition of property, which is the basis of wealth. After pointing out those two consequences of the communist principle of absolute equality, I mentioned a third consequence, and I said, we don't have time to get into it in this sermon, but you can think for yourselves what this principle of absolute equality, what impact it has on men and women and their respective roles and differences for fathers and mothers and for families. Communists cannot allow men to be men and women to be women. So what we did not have time to get into on August the 30th, today, on this Feast of the Most Holy Family, I think is a good time to revisit that third consequence of the communist principle of absolute equality, their take on the family. Well, as I said, because they have this dream of total and utter equality, they try to get rid of anything that stands in the way of that equality. First of all, authority. Secondly, private property. And then thirdly, the family. Why does the family stand in the way of absolute and utter equality? Because the family has built a natural hierarchy into it, whereby the husband and the father is the head of the family, and he's meant to support and protect his family. The wife is the heart of the family, and she is meant to be at home and provide for the domestic needs of the family and run the home. And of course, the children are the fruit of the union of the husband and the wife, and the parents have authority over the children. And so you have these three very distinct roles that are built into the traditional family unit as designed by God. So communists do not like the family because it makes room and incorporates into it these natural, unequal, God-given roles for father, mother, and children. Another reason why they do not like the family is because it reduces labor. In their view, the whole point of human existence is for us to work. We're just purely material beings. There's nothing spiritual about us. We're just clumps of matter. And as clumps of matter, the very best thing we can do is produce other matter. We can produce things. We can make stuff. But of course, the family gets in the way of that. It does not direct people towards the making of stuff as a primary goal. Rather, it directs them towards the interests of the family, and especially the role of the woman, who is so occupied with the care of her own children. So when Karl Marx and Frederick Engels, who are at the origin of communist theory, when they put their heads together and wrote their books about their theory, they very much attacked the family. They co-authored a book in 1844 called The Holy Family, which promoted revolt against the institution of the family. Then 40 years later, in the same day that Karl Marx, the same year that Karl Marx died, Frederick Engels wrote another book entitled The Origin of the Family, Private Property, and the State. And in this book, he looks over his society, the society in which he lived, in which the traditional family unit was still very much a part of society, and he gave various principles by which the traditional family unit could be destroyed, and especially in regards to the role that the wife and the mother plays in the family. And he set 8 objectives that he thought needed to be accomplished so that women could be, quote-unquote, emancipated from their God-given role in the family and be set free to fulfill their human destiny of producing stuff just like everybody else. So they could go out and be a laborer and put their hard hat on or go into the factory and just make stuff like all human beings are meant to do. 8 things by which to destroy the traditional family. Number 1, women must be allowed to work in the factories on an equal basis with men. We have to allow them to work as well, because that's what all humans are meant to do as a primary purpose. Secondly, divorce must be made free and easy. If anyone wants to destroy their family unit, they must find an easy path to do so. It must be readily available to destroy your family unit. Thirdly, the defined roles for the two sexes must be eliminated. We must wipe out any distinction between man and woman. After all, it is these distinctions, these God-given distinctions between the two genders, that leads to marriage, the complementarity of the two sexes, the special genius of the man, the special genius of the woman, is what makes them so fit to come together and form a family. So we wanted to erase those distinctions and those roles. Fourthly, the notion of women as housekeepers, as carers of their own home, as queen of the domestic setting, must be eliminated, and it must be turned into an industry. Instead, the housekeeping be done by workers who just simply do it as a job. But no longer should women have this role of caring for their own home. Fifthly, and even worse, the role of women as the carers of their own children must be taken away from them and also turned into an industry, so that families no longer have their children cared for by their mothers and fathers, but rather by workers at a daycare. that we create all these daycares and send the children off to be cared for and raised by the community. Number six, the stigma and concept of illegitimacy must be eliminated. This idea that children who are brought into the world outside of a family unit are not brought into the world in a proper way. This idea that the right way to bring children into the world is within the context of a committed relationship between a man and a woman, such that they've had this married contract. We must eliminate that notion, and any bringing of children into the world in any context whatsoever is acceptable. Number seven, the definition of family must be changed to be more open and flexible. We call many more things family than just the union of a man and a wife in a marriage. And number eight, sexual activity must be unrestrained. So, my dear faithful, I think we can see today how successful these communist goals have been. Even in the United States of America, even though we're not a communist country in many respects, yet these eight goals, when we look at these eight goals of Frederick Engels just 150 years ago, we can see how prevalent this vision is in our 21st century world. In our American society, divorce is free and easy. Marriage can be made and unmade at will. Traditional male and female roles are despised and mocked. There are so many parents today who have the daycare raise their children so they can go off and make stuff and make money. Births out of wedlock in the United States went from just 5% in 1960 to 40%, an increase of eight times in 2014, from 5% to 40% in a matter of 50 years. And today, there's very little stigma attached to having children when you are unmarried. It seems perfectly acceptable to do so. As you know, family definitions have changed by legislation of the Supreme Court. We call family many more things today than just the union between a man and a woman. Sexual activity is unrestrained. Birth control and abortion are considered to be part of a woman's health care, so she can be emancipated, quote unquote, from the duty of raising children. She can have sexual activity unrestrained without any of the consequences of having to bear children. So she can have this career in the workplace, so she can get out there and make money and fulfill that most important goal of all human beings in the mind of the communists, to do work. The family today is being attacked to such a degree that people are even taking objections to language that refers to family. They don't even want you to speak in using words that correspond to the male and the female roles that have traditionally been occupied in a standard family. You may know that just a few days ago, in the opening of the 117th Congress of the United States, they proposed new rules for the official documents of the Congress. And they wanted struck from all official documents going forward any language that refers to male or female roles in families. Here are the words that they want to no longer appear in any official document of the United States Congress: father, mother, son, daughter, brother, sister, uncle, aunt, first cousin, nephew, niece, husband, wife, father-in-law, mother-in-law, son-in-law, daughter-in-law, brother-in-law, sister-in-law, stepfather, stepmother, stepson, stepdaughter, stepbrother, half-brother,

about an institution that is ingrained into the very depths of our human nature. Meanwhile, our economic system today, it places profit above family because it does not accommodate the rearing of families. There is not the support given to families in the state as should be, whereby companies have this notion, this traditional Catholic notion of the living wage, where the man who's working is given sufficient salary in order to raise his family. This is the last thing on their minds. What they're concerned about is their profit margin. They're concerned about their share price. They're not concerned about whether this man that's working or that man that's working has a family, how many children he has, how much do we need to pay him so he can reasonably be expected to support his family. It's just all based on what does he do, how much is he worth to our company, how much can we expect to get out of him. In this sense, the pursuit of money is placed far above human existence. Commercial enterprise is directed primarily and solely to the production of money to the detriment of individual human beings. The way things should work is that the family should not be for the state, but the state should be for the family. The state should be the one that's looking for the interests of the citizens in their families and crafting its laws and employers with their companies so as to foster these traditional family units, which are the cells of our society, and make it function in a way that is proper and right. So it's extremely difficult today, as you well know, for a large family to survive on one salary, and those who work are often asked to spend an excessive amount of time at their job to the detriment of the time that should be spent with their families. What, my dear faithful, is the perspective of a faithful Catholic on all these questions, on this question of the nature of family and the importance of family? Well, it's firstly that family and marriage come directly from God Himself. It's family is simply the result of the way that God has created human beings. He's designed the family as the way, the only way, by which the human race is meant to be propagated, that children cannot have all that they are designed to need unless they have a father and a mother in a stable, lifelong relationship to support them and raise them. As I say, society is for family. Family is not for society. We believe that God Himself chose to take on a human nature, and that when He did so, He purposely entered into the context of the very family unit that He had designed, just as He had designed human beings for man and woman to come together into a family. When He came on this earth, He came into a family exactly of that type, where He chose Mary, Our Lady, to be His mother. He chose Saint Joseph to be His foster father. And He wanted to be raised from infancy in this traditional family unit, this family structure He had created, wherein Saint Joseph supported the family with the trade, his trade of carpentry. He protected Our Lady and Our Lord. He defended them. He honored them in His male role, and wherein Our Lady took care of the house. She was the queen of the domestic setting. She cared for our Lord Jesus Christ. And our Lord, as the child, was obedient and submissive to His parents, even though He was God and infinitely superior to both of them. God wanted, when He came on this earth, as it were, to incarnate the reality of the family as He had established it, to bless that family and to give a supreme example of family life to all generations. And we know also from this example that the family is not just meant to be a context where man and woman come together, they have children, they have their domestic life, but it also has a supernatural goal. The family that our Lord formed when He came on this earth was a holy

0: holy family. It was a family with a supernatural goal that was practicing virtue and directed towards God in all that it did. No one can doubt, says Pope Leo XIII, that in this holy family was displayed every virtue which can be called forth by an ordinary home life, with its mutual services of charity, its holy interaction, and its practices of godly piety, since the Holy Family was destined to be a pattern to all others. We have represented in Saint Joseph and Our Lady the supreme model for all fathers and mothers, for all wives and husbands. Fathers are supposed to have Saint Joseph as their model, especially in his submission to divine providence and his patient bearing of trials, of the trials of the Holy Family. His ability to commit himself with such determination to the good in that family. He was a man's man. For him, talk was cheap. He did his job. He led them into Egypt at a moment's notice. He stood by Our Lady at all times. He led his family. Mothers are supposed to have Our Lady as their model, especially in her lively faith and her profound humility. They're supposed to have this ideal of looking after their children and their home in the very same way that Our Lady looked after our Lord and tended to their domestic affairs in Nazareth. This great piety that Our Lady had, her tenderness towards our Lord and towards Saint Joseph, her dutifulness in carrying out all her duties. This, my dear faithful, this is the very best answer that we can give to the disorder in the world around us. We can even say the insanity of the world around us, to form solid and holy families with husbands and wives who love one another, who support one another, with children who have this example of virtue set before them and their everyday family life. And I think, you know, it's something of a minor miracle in this 21st century that we have a community like this, where there are so many families who have that stable relationship between the husband and the wife, where they're committed for life, and they're pursuing that Catholic ideal of the traditional family, of the Holy Family. Families who are trying to live as a family in the way that God established it, who are having all the children that God gives them, even though it's so financially difficult today, who are living with the Catholic faith at the center of their family life. And you have to remember this when you get discouraged at the evil and the craziness of the world around you. They may try to destroy the family. They are definitely trying to destroy the family. They try to destroy gender. They try to destroy nature. But they are utterly helpless against these things. They are powerless to gain those victories whereby they want to destroy God's naturally ordained order for our lives. They are against nature, but nature is against them, because they are not God. It's God who has established human beings, who has made us what we are, who has made marriage and family the very identity of our human existence. And there's nothing, there's absolutely nothing they can do against that, because they will never be God. God is on your side. God's natural world is on your side. God's supernatural grace is on your side. And they can't take any of those away from you. So my dear faithful, on this feast of the Holy Family, ask Saint Joseph to strengthen you and your commitment to your family and its eternal goal. Ask Our Lady to soften your labors and to give you a love for those labors. And ask our Lord especially to be with your family every day of your life, that he truly reign over your family, that he be at the center of all that you do in your family. No matter what happens in the world, the goal that you have, the goal that you're pursuing, that goal of eternal happiness in heaven, that supernatural goal, is always attainable And it must be the main thing that you hope for and you strive for in your life. There is an eternal glory waiting for you for imitating the Holy Family, even in this 21st century world. In the name of the Father, and of the Son.
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0: Amen.
1: I believe in God, the Father Almighty, creator of heaven and earth, and in Jesus Christ, his only Son, our Lord, who was conceived by the Holy Ghost, born of the Virgin Mary, suffered under Pontius Pilate, was crucified, died, and was buried. He descended into hell. The third day he arose again from the dead. He ascended into heaven, sitteth at the right hand of God, the Father Almighty. From thence he shall come to judge the living and the dead. Our Father, who art in heaven, hallowed be thy name. Thy kingdom come, thy will be done on earth as it is in heaven. Hail Mary, full of grace, the Lord is with thee. Blessed art thou amongst women, and blessed is the fruit of thy womb, Jesus. Hail Mary, full of grace, the Lord is with thee. Blessed art thou amongst women, and blessed is the fruit of thy womb, Jesus. Hail Mary, full of grace, the Lord is with thee. Blessed art thou amongst women, and blessed is the fruit of thy womb, Jesus.

We meditate today the joyful mysteries of the Holy Rosary. The first joyful mystery is the Annunciation. Our Father who art in heaven, hallowed be thy name. Thy kingdom come, thy will be done on earth as it is in heaven. Hail Mary, full of grace, the Lord is with thee. Blessed art thou amongst women, and blessed is the fruit of thy womb, Jesus. Hail Mary, full of grace, the Lord is with thee. Blessed art thou amongst women, and blessed is the fruit of thy womb, Jesus. Hail Mary, full of grace, the Lord is with thee. Blessed art thou amongst women, and blessed is the fruit of thy womb, Jesus. Mary, full of grace, the Lord is with thee. Blessed art thou amongst women, and blessed is the fruit of thy womb, Jesus. Hail Mary, full of grace, the Lord is with thee. Blessed art thou amongst women, and blessed is the fruit of thy womb, Jesus. Hail Mary, full of grace, the Lord is with thee. Blessed art thou amongst women, and blessed is the fruit of thy womb, Jesus. Hail Mary, full of grace, the Lord is with thee. Blessed art thou amongst women, and blessed is the fruit of thy womb, Jesus. Hail Mary, full of grace, the Lord is with thee. Blessed art thou amongst women, and blessed is the fruit of thy womb, Jesus. Hail Mary, full of grace, the Lord is with thee. Blessed art thou amongst women, and blessed is the fruit of thy womb, Jesus. Hail Mary, full of grace, the Lord is with thee. Blessed art thou amongst women, and blessed is the fruit of thy womb, Jesus.

my Jesus. The second joyful mystery is the visitation of Our Lady to her cousin, St. Elizabeth. Our Father who art in heaven, hallowed be thy name. Thy kingdom come, thy will be done on earth as it is in heaven. Hail Mary, full of grace, the Lord is with thee. Blessed art thou amongst women, and blessed is the fruit of thy womb, Jesus. Hail Mary, full of grace, the Lord is with thee. Blessed art thou amongst women, and blessed is the fruit of thy womb, Jesus. Hail Mary, full of grace, the Lord is with thee. Blessed art thou amongst women, and blessed is the fruit of thy womb, Jesus. Hail Mary, full of grace, the Lord is with thee. Blessed art thou amongst women, and blessed is the fruit of thy womb, Jesus. Hail Mary, full of grace, the Lord is with thee. Blessed art thou amongst women, and blessed is the fruit of thy womb, Jesus. Hail Mary, full of grace, the Lord is with thee. Blessed art thou amongst women, and blessed is the fruit of thy womb, Jesus. Mary, full of grace, the Lord is with thee. Blessed art thou amongst women, and blessed is the fruit of thy womb, Jesus. Hail Mary, full of grace, the Lord is with thee. Blessed art thou amongst women, and blessed is the fruit of thy womb, Jesus. Hail Mary, full of grace, the Lord is with thee. Blessed art thou amongst women, and blessed is the fruit of thy womb, Jesus. Hail Mary, full of grace, the Lord is with thee. Blessed art thou amongst women, and blessed is the fruit of thy womb, Jesus.

my Jesus. On the third joyful mystery, as the Nativity of our Lord in Bethlehem. Our Father who art in heaven, hallowed be thy name. Thy kingdom come, thy will be done on earth as it is in heaven. Hail Mary, full of grace, the Lord is with thee. Blessed art thou amongst women, and blessed is the fruit of thy womb, Jesus. Hail Mary, full of grace, the Lord is with thee. Blessed art thou amongst women, and blessed is the fruit of thy womb, Jesus. Hail Mary, full of grace, the Lord is with thee. Blessed art thou amongst women, and blessed is the fruit of thy womb, Jesus. Hail Mary, full of grace, the Lord is with thee. Blessed art thou amongst women, and blessed is the fruit of thy womb, Jesus. Hail Mary, full of grace, the Lord is with thee. Blessed art thou amongst women, and blessed is the fruit of thy womb, Jesus. Hail Mary, full of grace, the Lord is with thee. Blessed art thou amongst women, and blessed is the fruit of thy womb, Jesus. Hail Mary, full of grace, the Lord is with thee. Blessed art thou amongst women, and blessed is the fruit of thy womb, Jesus. Mary, full of grace, the Lord is with thee. Blessed art thou amongst women, and blessed is the fruit of thy womb, Jesus. Hail Mary, full of grace, the Lord is with thee. Blessed art thou amongst women, and blessed is the fruit of thy womb, Jesus. Hail Mary, full of grace, the Lord is with thee. Blessed art thou amongst women, and blessed is the fruit of thy womb, Jesus.

my Jesus. And the fourth joyful mystery, the presentation of the infant Jesus in the temple and the purification of Our Lady. Our Father who art in heaven, hallowed be thy name. Thy kingdom come, thy will be done on earth as it is in heaven. Hail Mary, full of grace, the Lord is with thee. Blessed art thou amongst women, and blessed is the fruit of thy womb, Jesus. Hail Mary, full of grace, the Lord is with thee. Blessed art thou amongst women, and blessed is the fruit of thy womb, Jesus. Hail Mary, full of grace, the Lord is with thee. Blessed art thou amongst women, and blessed is the fruit of thy womb, Jesus. Hail Mary, full of grace, the Lord is with thee. Blessed art thou amongst women, and blessed is the fruit of thy womb, Jesus. Hail Mary, full of grace, the Lord is with thee. Blessed art thou amongst women, and blessed is the fruit of thy womb, Jesus. Hail Mary, full of grace, the Lord is with thee. Blessed art thou amongst women, and blessed is the fruit of thy womb, Jesus. Hail Mary, full of grace, the Lord is with thee. Blessed art thou amongst women, and blessed is the fruit of thy womb, Jesus. Hail Mary, full of grace, the Lord is with thee. Blessed art thou amongst women, and blessed is the fruit of thy womb, Jesus. Hail Mary, full of grace, the Lord is with thee. Blessed art thou amongst women, and blessed is the fruit of thy womb, Jesus. Hail Mary, full of grace, the Lord is with thee. Blessed art thou amongst women, and blessed is the fruit of thy womb, Jesus.

O my Jesus. The last joyful mystery, the finding of Jesus in the temple. Our Father who art in heaven, hallowed be thy name. Thy kingdom come, thy will be done on earth as it is in heaven. Hail Mary, full of grace, the Lord is with thee. Blessed art thou amongst women, and blessed is the fruit of thy womb, Jesus. Hail Mary, full of grace, the Lord is with thee. Blessed art thou amongst women, and blessed is the fruit of thy womb, Jesus. Hail Mary, full of grace, the Lord is with thee. Blessed art thou amongst women, and blessed is the fruit of thy womb, Jesus. Hail Mary, full of grace, the Lord is with thee. Blessed art thou amongst women, and blessed is the fruit of thy womb, Jesus. Hail Mary, full of grace, the Lord is with thee. Blessed art thou amongst women, and blessed is the fruit of thy womb, Jesus. Hail Mary, full of grace, the Lord is with thee. Blessed art thou amongst women, and blessed is the fruit of thy womb, Jesus. Hail Mary, full of grace, the Lord is with thee. Blessed art thou amongst women, and blessed is the fruit of thy womb, Jesus. Hail Mary, full of grace, the Lord is with thee. Blessed art thou amongst women, and blessed is the fruit of thy womb, Jesus. Hail Mary, full of grace, the Lord is with thee. Blessed art thou amongst women, and blessed is the fruit of thy womb, Jesus. Hail Mary, full of grace, the Lord is with thee. Blessed art thou amongst women, and blessed is the fruit of thy womb, Jesus.

O my Jesus, Hail, Holy Queen.

0: Pray for us, O Holy Mother of God. Let us pray. O God, whose only begotten Son, by his life, death, and resurrection, has purchased for us the rewards of eternal life, grant, we beseech thee, that meditating upon these mysteries in the most holy rosary of the Blessed Virgin Mary, we may imitate what they contain and obtain what they promise, through the same Christ our Lord. Amen. In the name of the Father, and of the Son, and of
1: the divine praises and reparation of the sins of blasphemy. Blessed be God.
2: Blessed be his holy name.
1: Blessed be Jesus Christ, true God and true man.
2: Blessed be
1: the name of Jesus.
2: Blessed be his most sacred heart.
1: Blessed be his most precious blood.
2: Blessed be Jesus in the most holy sacrament of the altar.
1: Blessed be the Holy Ghost, the Paraclete.
2: Blessed be the great Mother of God, Mary, most holy.
1: Blessed be her holy and immaculate conception.
2: Blessed be her glorious assumption.
1: Blessed be the name of Mary, Virgin and Mother.
2: Blessed be Saint Joseph, her most chaste spouse.
1: Blessed be God in his angels and in his saints.
3: Holy Son, our Lord, who was conceived by the Holy Ghost, born of the Virgin Mary, suffered under Pontius Pilate, was crucified, died, and was buried. He descended into hell, and on the third day he rose again from the dead. He ascended into heaven and sits at the right hand of God, the Father Almighty, and from thence he shall come to judge the living and the dead.
4: Amen. The Holy Ghost, the Holy Catholic Church, the communion of saints, the forgiveness of sins, the resurrection of the body, and the life everlasting. Amen.
3: Our Father who art in heaven, hallowed be thy name. Thy kingdom come, thy will be done on earth as it is in heaven.
4: Give us this day our daily bread, and forgive us our trespasses, as we forgive those who trespass against us. And lead us not into temptation, but deliver us from evil. Amen.
3: Hail Mary, full of grace, the Lord is with thee. Blessed art thou amongst women, and blessed is the fruit of thy womb, Jesus.
4: Holy Mary, Mother of God, pray for us sinners, now and at the hour of our death. Amen.
3: Hail Mary, full of grace, the Lord is with thee. Blessed art thou amongst women, and blessed is the fruit of thy womb, Jesus.
4: Holy Mary, Mother of God, pray for us sinners, now and at the hour of our death. Amen.
3: Hail Mary, full of grace, the Lord is with thee. Blessed art thou amongst women, and blessed is the fruit of thy womb, Jesus.
4: Holy Mary, Mother of God, pray for us sinners, now and at the hour of our death.

0: five sorrowful mysteries. The first is the agony in the garden. Our Father who art in heaven, hallowed be thy name. Thy kingdom come, thy will be done on earth as it is in heaven.
1: Give us this day our daily bread, and forgive us our trespasses, as we forgive those who trespass against us. And lead us not into temptation, but deliver us from evil. Amen.
0: Hail Mary, full of grace, the Lord is with thee. Blessed art thou amongst women, and blessed is the fruit of thy womb, Jesus.
1: Holy Mary, Mother of God, pray for us sinners, now and at the hour of our death. Amen.
0: Hail Mary, full of grace, the Lord is with thee. Blessed art thou amongst women, and blessed is the fruit of thy womb, Jesus.
1: Holy Mary, Mother of God, pray for us sinners, now and at the hour of our death. Amen.
0: Hail Mary, full of grace, the Lord is with thee. Blessed art thou amongst women, and blessed is the fruit of thy womb, Jesus.
1: Holy Mary, Mother of God, pray for us sinners, now and at the hour of our death. Amen.
0: Hail Mary, full of grace, the Lord is with thee. Blessed art thou amongst women, and blessed is the fruit of thy womb, Jesus.
1: Holy Mary, Mother of God, pray for us sinners, now and at the hour of our death. Amen.
0: Hail Mary, full of grace, the Lord is with thee. Blessed art thou amongst women, and blessed is the fruit of thy womb, Jesus.
1: Holy Mary, Mother of God, pray for us sinners, now and at the hour of our death. Amen.
0: Hail Mary, full of grace, the Lord is with thee. Blessed art thou amongst women, and blessed is the fruit of thy womb, Jesus.
1: Holy Mary, Mother of God, pray for us sinners, now and at the hour of our death. Amen.
0: Hail Mary, full of grace, the Lord is with thee. Blessed art thou amongst women, and blessed is the fruit of thy womb, Jesus.
1: Holy Mary, Mother of God, pray for us sinners, now and at the hour of our death. Amen.
0: Hail Mary, full of grace, the Lord is with thee. Blessed art thou amongst women, and blessed is the fruit of thy womb, Jesus.
1: Holy Mary, Mother of God, pray for us sinners, now and at the hour of our death. Amen.
0: Hail Mary, full of grace, the Lord is with thee. Blessed art thou amongst women, and blessed is the fruit of thy womb, Jesus.
1: Holy Mary, Mother of God, pray for us sinners, now and at the hour of our death. Amen.
0: Hail Mary, full of grace, the Lord is with thee. Blessed art thou amongst women, and blessed is the fruit of thy womb, Jesus.
1: Holy Mary, Mother of God, pray for us sinners, now and at the hour of our death. Amen.

0: my Jesus,
1: forgive us our sins, save us from the fires of hell, and give all souls to heaven, especially those who most need thy mercy.
2: Second sorrow for mystery, discouraging at the pillar. Our Father, who art in heaven, hallowed be thy name. Thy kingdom come, thy will be done on earth as it is in heaven.
1: Give us this day our daily bread, and forgive us our trespasses, as we forgive those who trespass against us. And lead us not into temptation, but deliver us from evil. Amen.
2: Hail Mary, full of grace, the Lord is with thee. Blessed art thou, and blessed is the fruit of thy womb, Jesus.
1: Holy Mary, Mother of God, pray for us sinners, now and at the hour of our death. Amen.
2: Hail Mary, full of grace, the Lord is with thee. Blessed art thou, and blessed is the fruit of thy womb, Jesus.
1: Holy Mary, Mother of God, pray for us sinners, now and at the hour of our death. Amen.
2: Hail Mary, full of grace, the Lord is with thee. Blessed art thou, and blessed is the fruit of thy womb, Jesus.
1: Holy Mary, Mother of God, pray for us sinners, now and at the hour of our death. Amen.
2: Hail Mary, full of grace, the Lord is with thee. Blessed art thou, and blessed is the fruit of thy womb, Jesus.
1: Holy Mary, Mother of God, pray for us sinners, now and at the hour of our death. Amen.
2: Hail Mary, full of grace, the Lord is with thee. Blessed art thou, and blessed is the fruit of thy womb, Jesus.
1: Holy Mary, Mother of God, pray for us sinners, now and at the hour of our death. Amen.
2: Hail Mary, full of grace, the Lord is with thee. Blessed art thou, and blessed is the fruit of thy womb, Jesus.
1: Holy Mary, Mother of God, pray for us sinners, now and at the hour of our death. Amen.
2: Hail Mary, full of grace, the Lord is with thee. Blessed art thou, and blessed is the fruit of thy womb, Jesus.
1: Holy Mary, Mother of God, pray for us sinners, now and at the hour of our death. Amen.
2: Hail Mary, full of grace, the Lord is with thee. Blessed art thou, and blessed is the fruit of thy womb, Jesus.
1: Holy Mary, Mother of God, pray for us sinners, now and at the hour of our death. Amen.
2: Hail Mary, full of grace, the Lord is with thee. Blessed art thou, and blessed is the fruit of thy womb, Jesus.
1: Holy Mary, Mother of God, pray for us sinners, now and at the hour of our death. Amen.
2: Hail Mary, full of grace, the Lord is with thee. Blessed art thou, and blessed is the fruit of thy womb, Jesus.

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1: 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Our Father, who art in heaven, hallowed be thy name. Thy kingdom come, thy will be done on earth as it is in heaven.
0: Give us this day our daily bread, and forgive us our trespasses, as we forgive those who trespass against us. And lead us not into temptation, but deliver us from evil. Amen.
1: Hail Mary, full of grace, the Lord is with thee. Blessed art thou amongst women, and blessed is the fruit of thy womb, Jesus.
0: Holy Mary, Mother of God, pray for us sinners, now and at the hour of our death. Amen.
1: Hail Mary, full of grace, the Lord is with thee. Blessed art thou amongst women, and blessed is the fruit of thy womb, Jesus.
0: Holy Mary, Mother of God, pray for us sinners, now and at the hour of our death. Amen.
1: Of grace, the Lord is with thee. Blessed art thou amongst women, and blessed is the fruit of thy womb, Jesus.
0: Holy Mary, Mother of God, pray for us sinners, now and at the hour of our death. Amen.
1: Hail Mary, full of grace, the Lord is with thee. Blessed art thou amongst women, and blessed is the fruit of thy womb, Jesus.
0: Holy Mary, Mother of God, pray for us sinners, now and at the hour of our death. Amen.
1: Hail Mary, full of grace, the Lord is with thee. Blessed art thou amongst women, and blessed is the fruit of thy womb, Jesus.
0: Holy Mary, Mother of God, pray for us sinners, now and at the hour of our death. Amen.
1: Hail Mary, full of grace, the Lord is with thee. Blessed art thou amongst women, and blessed is the fruit of thy womb, Jesus.
0: Holy Mary, Mother of God, pray for us sinners, now and at the hour of our death. Amen.
1: Hail Mary, full of grace, the Lord is with thee. Blessed art thou amongst women, and blessed is the fruit of thy womb, Jesus.
0: Holy Mary, Mother of God, pray for us sinners, now and at the hour of our death. Amen.
1: Hail Mary, full of grace, the Lord is with thee. Blessed art thou amongst women, and blessed is the fruit of thy womb, Jesus.
0: Holy Mary, Mother of God, pray for us sinners, now and at the hour of our death. Amen.
1: Hail Mary, full of grace, the Lord is with thee. Blessed art thou amongst women, and blessed is the fruit of thy womb, Jesus.
0: Holy Mary, Mother of God, pray for us sinners, now and at the hour of our death. Amen.
1: Hail Mary, full of grace, the Lord is with thee. Blessed art thou amongst women, and blessed is the fruit of thy womb, Jesus.
0: Holy Mary.

0: Lead us not into temptation, but deliver us from evil. And lead all souls to heaven, especially those who most need thy mercy.
1: The fourth sorrowful mystery is the carrying of the cross. Our Father, who art in heaven, hallowed be thy name. Thy kingdom come, thy will be done on earth as it is in heaven.
0: You are to stay, and I'll be great, and forgive us our trespasses, as we forgive those who trespass against us. And lead us not into temptation, but deliver us from evil. Amen.
1: Hail Mary, full of grace, the Lord is with thee. Blessed art thou amongst women, and blessed is the fruit of thy womb, Jesus.
0: Holy Mary, Mother of God, pray for us sinners, now and at the hour of our death. Amen.
1: Hail Mary, full of grace, the Lord is with thee. Blessed art thou amongst women, and blessed is the fruit of thy womb, Jesus.
0: Holy Mary, Mother of God, pray for us sinners, now and at the hour of our death. Amen.
1: Full of grace, the Lord is with thee. Blessed art thou amongst women, and blessed is the fruit of thy womb, Jesus.
0: Holy Mary, Mother of God, pray for us sinners, now and at the hour of our death. Amen.
1: Hail Mary, full of grace, the Lord is with thee. Blessed art thou amongst women, and blessed is the fruit of thy womb, Jesus.
0: Holy Mary, Mother of God, pray for us sinners, now and at the hour of our death. Amen.
1: Mary, full of grace, the Lord is with thee. Blessed art thou amongst women, and blessed is the fruit of thy womb, Jesus.
0: Holy Mary, Mother of God, pray for us sinners, now and at the hour of our death. Amen.
1: Hail Mary, full of grace, the Lord is with thee. Blessed art thou amongst women, and blessed is the fruit of thy womb, Jesus.
0: Holy Mary, Mother of God, pray for us sinners, now and at the hour of our death. Amen.
1: Hail Mary, full of grace, the Lord is with thee. Blessed art thou amongst women, and blessed is the fruit of thy womb, Jesus.
0: Holy Mary, Mother of God, pray for us sinners, now and at the hour of our death. Amen.
1: Hail Mary, full of grace, the Lord is with thee. Blessed art thou amongst women, and blessed is the fruit of thy womb, Jesus.
0: Holy Mary, Mother of God, pray for us sinners, now and at the hour of our death. Amen.
1: Mary, full of grace, the Lord is with thee. Blessed art thou amongst women, and blessed is the fruit of thy womb, Jesus.
0: Holy Mary, Mother of God, pray for us sinners, now and at the hour of our death. Amen.
1: Hail Mary, full of grace, the Lord is with thee. Blessed art thou amongst women, and blessed is the fruit of thy womb, Jesus.
0: Holy Mary, Mother of God, pray for us sinners.

0: Come, Lord Jesus.
1: Forgive us our sins, save us from fire and hell. And lead all souls to heaven, especially those most in need of thy mercy.
2: The fifth soul of the mystery is the crucifixion and death of our Lord. Our Father, who art in heaven, hallowed be thy name. Thy kingdom come, thy will be done on earth as it is in heaven.
0: Give us this day our daily bread, and forgive us our trespasses, as we forgive those who trespass against us. And lead us not into temptation, but deliver us from evil. Amen.
2: Hail Mary, full of grace, the Lord is with thee. Blessed art thou amongst women, and blessed is the fruit of thy womb, Jesus.
0: Holy Mary, Mother of God, pray for us sinners, now and at the hour of our death. Amen.
2: Hail Mary, full of grace, the Lord is with thee. Blessed art thou amongst women, and blessed is the fruit of thy womb, Jesus.
0: Holy Mary, Mother of God, pray for us sinners, now and at the hour of our death. Amen.
2: Hail Mary, full of grace, the Lord is with thee. Blessed art thou amongst women, and blessed is the fruit of thy womb, Jesus.
0: Holy Mary, Mother of God, pray for us sinners now at the hour of our death. Amen.
2: Hail Mary, full of grace, the Lord is with thee. Blessed art thou amongst women, and blessed is the fruit of thy womb, Jesus.
0: Holy Mary, Mother of God, pray for us sinners now at the hour of our death. Amen.
2: Hail Mary, full of grace, the Lord is with thee. Blessed art thou amongst women, and blessed is the fruit of thy womb, Jesus.
0: Holy Mary, Mother of God, pray for us sinners now and at the hour of our death. Amen.
2: Hail Mary, full of grace, the Lord is with thee. Blessed art thou amongst women, and blessed is the fruit of thy womb, Jesus.
0: Holy Mary, Mother of God, pray for us sinners now and at the hour of our death. Amen.
2: Hail Mary, full of grace, the Lord is with thee. Blessed art thou amongst women, and blessed is the fruit of thy womb, Jesus.
0: Holy Mary, Mother of God, pray for us sinners now and at the hour of our death. Amen.
2: Hail Mary, full of grace, the Lord is with thee. Blessed art thou amongst women, and blessed is the fruit of thy womb, Jesus.
0: Holy Mary, Mother of God, pray for us sinners now and at the hour of our death. Amen.
2: Hail Mary, full of grace, the Lord is with thee. Blessed art thou amongst women, and blessed is the fruit of thy womb, Jesus.
0: Holy Mary, Mother of God, pray for us sinners now and at the hour of our death. Amen.
2: Hail Mary, full of grace, the Lord is with thee. Blessed art thou amongst women, and blessed is the fruit of thy womb, Jesus.
0: Holy Mary, Mother of God, pray for us sinners now and at the hour of our death. Amen. Glory.

0: life as in the sound. 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O clement, O loving, O secret, O generous.
1: Pray for us, O Holy Mother of God.
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3: In the name of the Father, and of the Son, and of the Holy Ghost, and I believe in God, the Father Almighty, creator of heaven and earth, and in Jesus Christ, his only Son, our Lord, who was conceived by the Holy Ghost, born of the Virgin Mary, suffered under Pontius Pilate, was crucified, died, and was buried. He descended into hell. The third day he arose again from the dead. He ascended into heaven, seated at the right hand of God, the Father Almighty. From thence he shall come to judge the living and the dead. Our Father who art in heaven, hallowed be thy name. Thy kingdom come, thy will be done on earth as it is in heaven.
4: Give us
3: Hail Mary, full of grace, the Lord is with thee. Blessed art thou amongst women, and blessed is the fruit of thy womb, Jesus. Hail Mary, full of grace, the Lord is with thee. Blessed art thou amongst women, and blessed is the fruit of thy womb, Jesus. Hail Mary, full of grace, the Lord is with thee. Blessed art thou amongst women, and blessed is the fruit of thy womb, Jesus.

0: First glorious mystery, the resurrection. Our Father, who art in heaven, hallowed be thy name. Thy kingdom come, thy will be done on earth as it is in heaven. Hail Mary, full of grace, the Lord is with thee. Blessed art thou amongst women, and blessed is the fruit of thy womb, Jesus.
1: Holy Mary, Mother of God,
0: pray for us sinners now and at the hour of our death. Hail Mary, full of grace, the Lord is with thee. Blessed art thou amongst women, and blessed is the fruit of thy womb, Jesus.
1: Holy Mary, Mother of God, pray for us sinners now and at the hour of our death.
0: Hail Mary, full of grace, the Lord is with thee. Blessed art thou amongst women, and blessed is the fruit of thy womb, Jesus.
1: Holy Mary,
0: Hail Mary, full of grace, the Lord is with thee. Blessed art thou amongst women, and blessed is the fruit of thy womb, Jesus.
1: Holy Mary, Mother
0: Hail Mary, full of grace, the Lord is with thee. Blessed art thou amongst women, and blessed is the fruit of thy womb, Jesus.
1: Holy Mary, Mother
0: Hail Mary, full of grace, the Lord is with thee. Blessed art thou amongst women, and blessed is the fruit of thy womb, Jesus.
1: Holy Mary,
0: Hail Mary, full of grace, the Lord is with thee. Blessed art thou amongst women, and blessed is the fruit of thy womb, Jesus.
1: Holy Mary, Mother of God, pray for us
0: Hail Mary, full of grace, the Lord is with thee. Blessed art thou amongst women, and blessed is the fruit of thy womb, Jesus.
1: Holy Mary, Mother of God, pray for us
0: Hail Mary, full of grace, the Lord is with thee. Blessed art thou amongst women, and blessed is the fruit of thy womb, Jesus.
1: Holy Mary,
0: Hail Mary, full of grace, the Lord is with thee. Blessed art thou amongst women, and blessed is the fruit of thy womb, Jesus.
1: Holy Mary,

0: second glorious mystery is the Ascension. Our Father who art in heaven, hallowed be thy name. Thy kingdom come, thy will be done on earth as it is in heaven.
1: Give us this day our daily bread, and forgive us our trespasses, as we forgive those who trespass against us. And lead us not into temptation, but deliver
0: us from evil. Hail Mary, full of grace, the Lord is with thee. Blessed art thou amongst women, and blessed is the fruit of thy womb, Jesus.
1: Holy Mary, Mother of God, pray for us sinners now and at the hour of our death.
0: Hail Mary, full of grace, the Lord is with thee. Blessed art thou amongst women, and blessed is the fruit of thy womb, Jesus.
1: Holy Mary, Mother of God, pray for us sinners now and at the hour of our death.
0: Hail Mary, full of grace, the Lord is with thee. Blessed art thou amongst women, and blessed is the fruit of thy womb, Jesus.
1: Holy Mary, Mother of God, pray for us sinners now and at the hour of our death.
0: Hail Mary, full of grace, the Lord is with thee. Blessed art thou amongst women, and blessed is the fruit of thy womb, Jesus.
1: Holy Mary, Mother of God, pray for us sinners now and at the hour of our death.
0: Hail Mary, full of grace, the Lord is with thee. Blessed art thou amongst women, and blessed is the fruit of thy womb, Jesus.
1: Holy Mary, Mother of God, pray for us sinners now and at the hour of our death.
0: Hail Mary, full of grace, the Lord is with thee. Blessed art thou amongst women, and blessed is the fruit of thy womb, Jesus.
1: Holy Mary, Mother of God, pray for us sinners now and at the hour of our death.
0: Hail Mary, full of grace, the Lord is with thee. Blessed art thou amongst women, and blessed is the fruit of thy womb, Jesus.
1: Holy Mary, Mother of God, pray for us sinners now and at the hour of our death.
0: Hail Mary, full of grace, the Lord is with thee. Blessed art thou amongst women, and blessed is the fruit of thy womb, Jesus.
1: Holy Mary, Mother of God, pray for us sinners now and at the hour of our death.
0: Hail Mary, full of grace, the Lord is with thee. Blessed art thou amongst women, and blessed is the fruit of thy womb, Jesus.
1: Holy Mary, Mother of God, pray for us sinners now and at the hour of our death.
0: Hail Mary, full of grace, the Lord is with thee. Blessed art thou amongst women, and blessed is the fruit of thy womb, Jesus.
1: Holy Mary, Mother of God, pray for us sinners now and at the hour of our death.

0: The third glorious mystery is the descent of the Holy Ghost upon the apostles of Mary. Our Father, who art in heaven, hallowed be thy name. Thy kingdom come, thy will be done on earth as it is in heaven.
1: Give us this day our daily bread, and forgive us our trespasses, as we forgive
0: Hail Mary, full of grace, the Lord is with thee. Blessed art thou amongst women, and blessed is the fruit of thy womb, Jesus.
1: Holy Mary, Mother of God, pray for us sinners now and at the hour of our death.
0: Hail Mary, full of grace, the Lord is with thee. Blessed art thou amongst women, and blessed is the fruit of thy womb, Jesus.
1: Holy Mary, Mother of God, pray for us sinners now and at the hour of our death.
0: Hail Mary, full of grace, the Lord is with thee. Blessed art thou amongst women, and blessed is the fruit of thy womb, Jesus.
1: Holy Mary,
0: Hail Mary, full of grace, the Lord is with thee. Blessed art thou amongst women, and blessed is the fruit of thy womb, Jesus.
1: Holy Mary, Mother of God, pray for us sinners now and at the hour of
0: death. Hail Mary, full of grace, the Lord is with thee. Blessed art thou amongst women, and blessed is the fruit of thy womb, Jesus.
1: Holy Mary, Mother of God, pray for us sinners now and at the hour of death.
0: Hail Mary, full of grace, the Lord is with thee. Blessed art thou amongst women, and blessed is the fruit of thy womb, Jesus.
1: Holy Mary, Mother of God, pray for us sinners now and at the hour of our death.
0: Hail Mary, full of grace, the Lord is with thee. Blessed art thou amongst women, and blessed is the fruit of thy womb, Jesus.
1: Holy Mary, Mother of God, pray for us sinners now and at the hour of our death.
0: Hail Mary, full of grace, the Lord is with thee. Blessed art thou amongst women, and blessed is the fruit of thy womb, Jesus.
1: Holy Mary, Mother of God,
0: Hail Mary, full of grace, the Lord is with thee. Blessed art thou amongst women, and blessed is the fruit of thy womb, Jesus.
1: Holy Mary, Mother of God, pray for us sinners now and at the hour of our death.
0: Hail Mary, full of grace, the Lord is with thee. Blessed art thou amongst women, and blessed is the fruit of thy womb, Jesus.
1: Holy Mary, Mother of God, pray for us sinners now and at the hour of our death.

0: Lord Jesus.
1: Forgive us our sins, save us from the fire of hell. Lead all souls to heaven, especially
2: those most in need of thy mercy. The fourth mystery is the Assumption. Our Father, who art in heaven, hallowed be thy name. Thy kingdom come, thy will be done on earth as it is in heaven.
1: Give us this day our daily bread, and forgive us our trespasses, as we forgive those who trespass against us. And lead us not into temptation, but deliver us from evil.
2: Hail Mary, full of grace, the Lord is with thee. Blessed art thou among women, and blessed is the fruit of thy womb, Jesus.
1: Holy Mary, Mother of God, pray for us sinners, now and at the hour of our death.
2: Hail Mary, full of grace, the Lord is with thee. Blessed art thou among women, and blessed is the fruit of thy womb, Jesus.
1: Holy Mary, Mother of God, pray for us sinners, now and at the hour of our death.
2: Hail Mary, full of grace, the Lord is with thee. Blessed art thou among women, and blessed is the fruit of thy womb, Jesus.
1: Holy Mary, Mother of God, pray for us sinners, now and at the hour of our death.
2: Hail Mary, full of grace, the Lord is with thee. Blessed art thou among women, and blessed is the fruit of thy womb, Jesus.
1: Holy Mary, Mother of God, pray for us sinners, now and at the hour of our death.
2: Hail Mary, full of grace, the Lord is with thee. Blessed art thou among women, and blessed is the fruit of thy womb, Jesus.
1: Holy Mary, Mother of God, pray for us sinners, now and at the hour of our death.
2: Hail Mary, full of grace, the Lord is with thee. Blessed art thou among women, and blessed is the fruit of thy womb, Jesus.
1: Holy Mary, Mother of God, pray for us sinners, now and at the hour of our death.
2: Hail Mary, full of grace, the Lord is with thee. Blessed art thou among women, and blessed is the fruit of thy womb, Jesus.
1: Holy Mary, Mother of God, pray for us sinners, now and at the hour of our death.
2: Hail Mary, full of grace, the Lord is with thee. Blessed art thou among women, and blessed is the fruit of thy womb, Jesus.
1: Holy Mary, Mother of God, pray for us sinners, now and at the hour of our death.
2: Hail Mary, full of grace, the Lord is with thee. Blessed art thou among women, and blessed is the fruit of thy womb, Jesus.
1: Holy Mary, Mother of God, pray for us sinners, now and at the hour of our death.
2: Hail Mary, full of grace, the Lord is with thee. Blessed art thou among women, and blessed is the fruit of thy womb, Jesus.
1: Holy Mary, Mother of God, pray for us sinners, now and at the hour of our death.

0: Jesus.
1: Forgive us our sins.
2: The fifth, glorious is the coronation. Our Father, who art in heaven, hallowed be thy name. Thy kingdom come, thy will be done on earth as it is in heaven.
1: Give us this
2: day
1: our daily bread, and forgive us our trespasses, as we forgive those who trespass against us. And lead us not into temptation, but deliver us from evil.
2: Hail Mary, full of grace, the Lord is with thee. Blessed art thou amongst women, and blessed is the fruit of thy womb, Jesus.
1: Holy Mary, Mother of God, pray for us sinners, now and at the hour of our death.
2: Hail Mary, full of grace, the Lord is with thee. Blessed art thou amongst women, and blessed is the fruit of thy womb, Jesus.
1: Holy Mary, Mother of God, pray for us sinners, now and at the hour of our death.
2: Hail Mary, full of grace, the Lord is with thee. Blessed art thou amongst women, and blessed is the fruit of thy womb, Jesus.
1: Holy Mary, Mother of God, pray for us sinners, now and at the hour of our death.
2: Hail Mary, full of grace, the Lord is with thee. Blessed art thou amongst women, and blessed is the fruit of thy womb, Jesus.
1: Holy Mary, Mother of God, pray for us sinners, now and at the hour of our death.
2: Mary, full of grace, the Lord is with thee. Blessed art thou amongst women, and blessed is the fruit of thy womb, Jesus.
1: Holy Mary, Mother of God, pray for us sinners, now and at the hour of our death.
2: Hail Mary, full of grace, the Lord is with thee. Blessed art thou amongst women, and blessed is the fruit of thy womb, Jesus.
1: Holy Mary, Mother of God, pray for us sinners, now and at the hour of our death.
2: The Lord is with thee. Blessed art thou amongst women, and blessed is the fruit of thy womb, Jesus.
1: Holy Mary, Mother of God, pray for us sinners, now and at the hour of our death.
2: Hail Mary, full of grace, the Lord is with thee. Blessed art thou amongst women, and blessed is the fruit of thy womb, Jesus.
1: Holy Mary, Mother of God, pray for us sinners, now and at the hour of our death.
2: Hail Mary, full of grace, the Lord is with thee. Blessed art thou amongst women, and blessed is the fruit of thy womb, Jesus.
1: Holy Mary, Mother of God, pray for us sinners, now and at the hour of our death.
2: Hail Mary, full of grace, the Lord is with thee. Blessed art thou amongst women, and blessed is the fruit of thy womb, Jesus.
1: Holy Mary,

0: Pray for us, Holy Mother of God. Let us pray. O God, whose only begotten Son, by his life, death, and resurrection, hath purchased for us the rewards of eternal salvation, grant, we beseech thee, as a measure upon these mysteries of the most holy rosary of the Blessed Virgin Mary, we may imitate what they contain and obtain what they promise, through the same Christ our Lord. Amen.
1: Concerning cell phones, I want to discourage you and tell you you shouldn't bring your cell phone into the church to read like a missile. You don't want to be using that as your missile. Why is that? Well, first of all, it's not becoming to the house of God. And you can imagine if the priest and I were using an iPad at the altar instead of the missile, that's really off-putting and not very respectful. We would drag the electronic world right into the sanctuary and right to the altar for sacrifice. And yet you're in the sacrifice, you're in the sanctuary of God, and you're attending Mass. So I discourage you from using your cell phone and may become a little more serious on my prohibition on that. But right now I want you to take the initiative to use your missal. The missal is the book given to us by the church to follow the Mass, to learn the prayers, to receive the graces that come through this particular day. It would be better to pray your rosary than to read your electronic phone. And another reason, dear faithful, is the example we give to our children and to all of those who come to church. We're often telling them, we often know, we read, we study how these things impose themselves into our families, into our schools. And can you imagine that? If at home it's a cell phone, at school it's the iPad, and at church it's again the cell phone, we're never free of it. It follows us everywhere. It's as though that's our new way of looking through life. And it's really condemning of the mind. And plus, think of the distractions that come through it. Not only might have Father Johnson get mad at you if it rings, but the little text pops up. Oh, I just got to check and see who that is. Oh, a new email came through. Oh. And we're always looking at that screen. We're always going to see the things that notify us. And then we could go into all the other reasons maybe it's not so good, such as, do we want the government and the cell phone companies to always be tracking where we are? Where we sat in the church and what we said? Do we want that always an imposition in our faith and in our life? I don't. So I think we really need to move away from it. And lastly, is just the delight of reading a book over looking at the phone. And I can tell you that's so true to me and reading my breviary. Sometimes I have to use a phone in traveling to the airport or when it's dark outside because I don't have a flashlight. The light is better coming right from the text, right? But when I go back to my breviary, just like reading the Bible, it's different. It's a different sensation, a different delight. There's a certain grace given by God by reading the official text of the church, which is the missal. So I ask you to take these things into consideration and get away from those electronics following you into church and buy and use the missals. You know how often we find missals hanging around the church that nobody claims? It's a whole stack of them in the main office, and so I let them sit there for a little bit. Then I have a special sale at half price for those who may need a missile. But how can we buy our missile and not use it, or not buy a missile and figure that we're going to attend the Mass properly? We should not be twiddling our thumbs or picking our fingers at Mass. We should be following the Mass and not through the phone.
2: The Seven Sorrows Devotion. According to St. Elizabeth of Hungary, those who invoke the Heavenly Mother through her sorrows will obtain true sorrow for their sins before death. Our Savior will protect them in their tribulations, especially at the hour of death. He will impress upon them the memory of His Passion and will reward them for it in heaven. He will commit such devout servants to the hands of Mary that she may dispose of them according to her pleasure and obtain for them all the graces she desires. According to St. Bridget of Sweden, the Blessed Mother promises

0: seven graces to those who honor her daily by saying seven Hail Marys while meditating on her sorrows. I will give peace to their families. They will be enlightened about the divine mysteries. I will console them in their pains, and I will accompany them in their work. I will give them as much as they ask for, as long as it does not interfere with the adorable will of my divine Son or the sanctification of their souls. I will defend them in their spiritual battles with the infernal enemy, and I will protect them at every instant of their lives. I will visibly help them at the moment of their death. They will see the face of their mother. I have obtained this grace from my divine Son, that those who propagate this devotion to my tears and sorrows will be taken directly from this earthly life to eternal happiness, since all their sins will be forgiven, and my Son will be their eternal consolation and joy. Mary's seven sorrows, in the name of the Father, and of the Son, and of the Holy Ghost, amen. Number 1, the prophecy. The prophet Simeon tells the Blessed Mary that a sword of sorrow will pierce her soul because of her new baby son. Hail Mary, full of grace, the Lord is with thee. Blessed art thou among women, and blessed is the fruit of thy womb, Jesus. Holy Mary, Mother of God, pray for us sinners now and at the hour of our death. Amen. Number 2, the flight. The Holy Family must flee in the night to Egypt to escape the mass murder of the newborn children of Israel. Hail Mary, full of grace, the Lord is with thee. Blessed art thou among women, and blessed is the fruit of thy womb, Jesus. Holy Mary, Mother of God, pray for us sinners now and at the hour of our death. Amen. Number 3, the search. For 3 long days and nights, Mary and Joseph search for their missing child who is lost without a trace. Hail Mary, full of grace, the Lord is with thee. Blessed art thou among women, and blessed is the fruit of thy womb, Jesus. Holy Mary, Mother of God, pray for us sinners now and at the hour of our death. Amen. Number 4, the meeting. Mary sees her son, Jesus, all crushed, torn, broken, and bleeding as he carries the cross upon which he will soon be brutally hung. Hail Mary, full of grace, the Lord is with thee. Blessed art thou among women, and blessed is the fruit of thy womb, Jesus. Holy Mary, Mother of God, pray for us sinners now and at the hour of our death. Amen. Number 5, the death. Mary's blood-soaked son is nailed to his cross, tortured, mocked, and spit upon by those for whose love he dies thirsting. Hail Mary, full of grace, the Lord is with thee. Blessed art thou among women, and blessed is the fruit of thy womb, Jesus. Holy Mary, Mother of God, pray for us sinners now and at the hour of our death. Amen. Number 6, the piercing. Jesus' heart is torn open by a lance to prove his death before he is taken down from the cross and laid in the arms of his mother. Hail Mary, full of grace, the Lord is with thee. Blessed art thou among women, and blessed is the fruit of thy womb, Jesus. Holy Mary, Mother of God, pray for us sinners now and at the hour of our death. Amen. Number 7, the burial. Mary's pale and lifeless son is taken from her arms and placed in a cold rock tomb, and the entrance is closed and sealed. Hail Mary, full of grace, the Lord is with thee. Blessed art thou among women, and blessed is the fruit of thy womb, Jesus. Holy Mary, Mother of God, pray for us sinners now and at the hour of our death. Amen. In the name of the Father, and of the Son, and of the Holy Ghost. Amen.
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